you are in need, when you're in a spiritual need or emotional need, can always come to God boldly, and enter into his presence and find mercy from the Lord Jesus, because he's touched with the feeling of your infirmities. He's made like unto his brethren, that he might be a faithful and a merciful high priest. And he gives you mercy and he gives you grace. And of course, you're strengthened to overcome that particular difficulty you find yourself in. Now, all that is true, and I believe that is certainly taught in that passage. But in the context, that's not the primary meaning. Now, the primary meaning is referring to entering into that rest. I'll take you back 10 to 11 verses, and I read these words in chapter 4 of Hebrews, verse 1. Let us therefore fear, lest a promise being left us of entering into his rest, any of you should seem to come short of it. So the writer establishes there's a rest out there, and you have to be very careful that you don't miss it. For we which have believed do enter into rest. And then he goes on to say that be very careful because you don't want to miss this rest. There remaineth therefore a rest to the people of God, but harden not your hearts. Harden not your hearts like your ancestors did, is what he's saying, because they had a chance to go into that rest, and they didn't do it. You remember the history of the Hebrews, because it helps us to understand the context here. The history of the Hebrews is that for 400 years they were in bondage in the nation of Egypt. They were in slavery. They were crying out to God. God sent them a deliverer named Moses, and Moses, of course, led them across the Red Sea. And when they crossed the Red Sea, a whole new chapter of their lives began. They had left their bondage, which is a type of the unsaved life, the unbeliever, the person without God and without Christ and without hope. The Red Sea represents that deliverance or salvation. And so the sinner goes from a life of sin, he enters into salvation, comes out on the other side to the new Christian life. The wilderness wandering is a picture of the Christian growing in grace and the knowledge of Christ through trials and through difficulties, through answers to prayer, through learning of the law and so forth. They begin to develop. And for 40 years, they did that. But God had a better plan, something wonderful for them. So he said to them, let us labor, therefore, to enter into that rest, lest any man fall after the same example of unbelief. Now, what's the example of unbelief? Well, the Hebrew children came up to they had an opportunity to cross the Red Sea to claim their promised land, but some of them balked and they discouraged the others and they said, we can't do it. There are too many giants in the land, and so on and so forth. And so they didn't go in. Their children got to go in because they weren't in a decision-making role. So ultimately, they came to the Jordan River. Now, the Jordan River represents that line between the kind of the struggling Christian life to the victorious Christian life, the spirit-filled life, the life of intimacy with God, a life of joy and peace. Different from the average, different from the beginning of the Christian life. Now, this rest is something that God has for you, my friend, and God has for me, and God has for every believer. The problem is that there's something that keeps us from going in, and that's unbelief. The awful sin of unbelief, departing from the living God. And the writer had said in the previous passage, don't let anybody have an evil heart of unbelief and departing from the living God. And so what happened was that God said in the next verse, in verse 12 and verse 13, your sin is revealed, your sin of faithlessness, of unbelief, of balking at this great promise of the spirit-filled victorious life. It's known and it's discerned by two things. First, by the Word of God, and secondly, by the Son of God. Now listen to these verses. Verse 12, for the Word of God is quick.

have a rest for you. I have a blessed life ahead of you. All you have to do is walk up to the Jordan River. I'll part the river. You can walk over, and you can have the promised land and where milk and honey flow, and you can have all of the joy that you can imagine. Not without battles, not without struggles, because there's enemies to fight and cities to claim and giants to conquer. There's no question. But you will have a rest. You will come to the place where you will have the rest and the blessings of your own land. But some of you won't believe me. And my word is a discerner of the thought and intent of your heart. Then he says, not only that, neither is there any creature that is not manifest in his sight, but all things are naked and opened unto the eyes of him with whom we have to do. And so God knows what's in our heart. In other words, God knows, and here's the context of this great passage of Scripture that I read to you earlier about coming on the throne of grace. The context is your sin has kept you or is keeping you from going into your rest. Your sin is causing you to harden your heart, especially your sin of unbelief. You see, God has a promise that you can be filled with the Spirit. God has a promise that you can live in the righteousness of God, and you can have joy unspeakable and full of glory and the peace that passes understanding. And you can live in a land that flows with milk and honey. But you won't believe me. You won't trust me for that. You stay in the wilderness of your own carnal struggles, trying to figure it out, do it your way, and make it on your own. And so when you realize that, when it's shown to you by the Word of God and discern, and it's shown to you by God, here's what you do. Seeing then that we have a great high priest that is passed into the heavens, Jesus, the Son of God, let us hold fast our profession of faith. Hang on to that belief about a coming victory, my friend. For we have not a high priest which cannot be touched with the feeling of our infirmities. He knows the infirmities that we have, the weaknesses we have because of our faithlessness and our weak faith. He knows the struggles that we have that are keeping us from finding that promised land. He's touched with the feeling of our infirmities. He was on all points tempted like as we are, yet without sin. So because he's without sin, he's able to minister grace to us who are struggling in the infirmity of our flesh. So let us therefore come boldly unto the throne of grace that we may obtain mercy and find grace to help in time of need. And so not only is this passage about the high priestly ministry of the Lord Jesus in reference to times of emotional and spiritual need and deprivation and suffering, it's mainly talking about the infirmities that we have as a result of a weak faith, of a hardened heart, and sometimes even a balking at claiming the promises of God for our life. And so, my friend, when you sin, in whatever capacity you sin, and you manifest a spirit of unbelief, you get weak because of that. You're hurt because of that. And God says, well, I have good news for you. Come boldly under the throne of grace, and I will meet you there with mercy and with grace. Now, this is an incredible invitation in that it reveals Christ's response to his full awareness of our sin, our failure, and he still offers help to overcome our sin instead of judging us for that sin. This is amazing. This is incredible. Therefore, because Christ has already purged our sins, according to chapter 1 and verse 3, and he has sat down on the right hand of the majesty on high, and he has become the author of our eternal salvation, he welcomes with open arms all those who've sinned in order to grant them grace to overcome their sin. It shows Christ's response to his full awareness of our struggle with our sin. It shows that Christ's offer of help to overcome sin. It shows Christ's desire for us to enter into his rest by the grace he provides. It shows that

0: he is totally lacking in expressions of condemnation or judgment. In fact, there's no mention made here of even seeking forgiveness of our sin. He meets us at the infirmity of our flesh and in our weakest time, because we've been weakened by sin. And he says, come unto me, all you that labor and heavy laden, and I will give you rest. Learn of me, and you shall find rest unto your souls. So my friend, God wants you to have rest. He wants you to leave Egypt and get through the wilderness, cross the Jordan River, enter into the promised land where the milk and honey flows. He wants you to have all the joys of the victorious Christian life. I wish that for you too. And if you're balking because of a weak faith, Jesus understands that. And if you'll go to him in your weak faith and you'll say, I need help, he'll give you mercy and grace to help in time of need so that you too can enter into your rest. Well, thank you for listening. This is Jim Benny. Until next time, may God bless you real good.
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I was restless in my search to find a corner of my own. I needed just one chance.

Greetings, friends. If you have a few seconds, less than 5 minutes, join me right now as we look into a Bible passage that may encourage you, challenge you, and prepare you for today's spiritual battle. Learn something new, let God speak, and then, by the grace of God, press on. Acts chapter 1, verses 24 and 25 say, "And they prayed and said, You, O Lord, who know the hearts of all, show which of these two you have chosen to take part in the ministry." Now, what's going on here is since the death of Judas, there are now just 11 disciples. They needed to replace the 12th, Judas. They prayed how for divine direction to choose Judas' replacement. And they pray like this, "You, O Lord." The word Lord there, the Greek word kurios, is used almost exclusively in the New Testament to refer to Jesus the Son. I like what Jameson Fawcett Brown commentary says here. He says, quote, "Here, therefore, we have the first example of prayer offered to the exalted Redeemer, furnishing indirectly the strongest proof of his divinity." Oh, I love this. You see, the disciples, about 50 days after the crucifixion, are rejoicing that Jesus has been resurrected. And it's almost as though they're saying, "We disciples need direction. We need help. Jesus is alive. Let's ask our Savior for help." You know, the first thing I see here is it's proper to honor Jesus as God. John chapter 5, verse 23 says that all men should honor the Son even as they honor the Father. Ah, blessed truth of the Trinity. Jesus became a man but remained God, didn't he? He was not just the Son of God. He was and is God the Son. And before his death, he promised to send the Holy Spirit, John 16, 7. So rejoice. You have a three-person team on your side. That is God the Father, God the Son, Jesus, and God the Holy Spirit. And you know, when you pray, I believe it's okay to talk to each of them or all of them in prayer. Second, this is a proof here that Jesus is God. He is divine deity. Jesus said to Philip in John 14, 9, "He that hath seen me hath seen the Father." And only God can know the hearts of all. God is omniscient. He knows all. Jeremiah 18, 23, 1 Kings 8, 39. He knows how hard the evil one tries to stumble you, doesn't he? He's sympathetic. He knows when men speak harsh words because you tell them the truth. You do it in love, you do it in compassion, but sometimes the truth pricks, doesn't it? The Lord knows how you feel when you're rejected. Jesus, who lives in your heart, is the all-powerful, all-knowing God who will protect you, lead you, and answer your cries unto him. And then finally, here's a wonderful example of prayer. Jesus longs to hear your voice. Call unto him now, even during times of idleness. When you're sitting alone, talk to him. Like the disciples, you need his leadership to make choices. So pray, ask, and receive. Thanks, my friend, for listening. 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You will also find my book, Draw Swords. 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
1: If these old overalls could tell their story, it would not be one of fame and glory, but it'd be about that hard-working daddy of mine who forged out his living, working in Cherry Hill Mine. He would bring those overalls home as black as coal. Mom would put them in that number 3 wash tub, and you've never seen anyone work so hard as she would labor, toil, and scrub. I remember one day I went outside to play, and over the hill came Dad in that old green and black Chevrolet. A prettier truck you never did see. Sure did make an impression on me. Why, I could go on and on about my childhood days and wonderful memories of old-fashioned ways. The Bible says, honor thy father and mother, that thy days may be long upon the earth. That's why I love with all my heart my mom and my dad who gave me birth. They brought me into this world when times were tough, and just to make ends meet were meager and rough. But they gave us everything they had. So why shouldn't I love my mom and my dad?

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1: Your Faith Music Radio weather forecast for Evansville and the surrounding tri-state area. For tonight, cloudy, a slight chance of a shower with a low of 60. Showers possible tomorrow on Friday with a high of 67. Tomorrow night, cloudy, a chance of showers, low 63. Looking ahead to Saturday, cloudy skies, slight chance of a shower with a high of 75. Again, for tonight, cloudy skies, slight chance of a shower with a low of 60.

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1: Your Faith Music Radio weather forecast for Evansville and the surrounding tri-state area. For tonight, cloudy, a slight chance of a shower with a low of 60. Showers possible tomorrow on Friday with a high of 67. Tomorrow night, cloudy, a chance of showers, low 63. Looking ahead to Saturday, cloudy skies, slight chance of a shower with a high of 75. Again, for tonight, cloudy skies, slight chance of a shower with a low of 60.

My name is Cheryl Schaefer, and my favorite verse is Isaiah 26:3. Thou wilt keep him in perfect peace, whose mind is stayed on thee, because he trusteth in thee. And I find that it's easier to stay true to that verse by listening to Faith Music Radio every day.

Proverbs chapter 26, verse 3, a whip for the horse, a bridle for the ass, and a rod for a fool's back. In college at Hiles Anderson, I took a class one summer on the book of Proverbs. One of the types of people mentioned over and over in the book of Proverbs is the fool. The definition that I still remember of a fool is that a fool is someone who ignores and rejects God's principles. In that class on Proverbs, the professor had us memorize 42 different characteristics of a fool. From this verse, a whip for the horse, a bridle for the ass, and a rod for the fool's backs, he taught us that fools only do right when forced to do so. Question: do you obey the Lord or your parents or your boss or your teacher or the police simply because you'll get in trouble if you don't? Or do you obey all of them because you love the Lord? Something to think about.

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1: Your Faith Music Radio weather forecast for Evansville and the surrounding tri-state area. For tonight, cloudy, a slight chance of a shower with a low of 60. Showers possible tomorrow on Friday with a high of 67. Tomorrow night, cloudy, a chance of showers, low 63. Looking ahead to Saturday, cloudy skies, slight chance of a shower with a high of 75. Again, for tonight, cloudy skies, slight chance of a shower with a low of 60.

0: Ingredient for life discovered? This is Ken Ham, an Aussie transplant with a passion for sharing the truth of God's word. A while back, scientists announced they'd found an ingredient needed for life around distant stars. Well, these scientists still need to find a planet just the right distance from its star, with just the right atmosphere, with liquid water, and all the other ingredients needed for life. What they really found was a hazardous material in the family of molecules that form peptides and amino acids, which, when they form proteins, are the building blocks of life. Hardly a life ingredient. Scientists are no closer to discovering how life evolved anywhere because it did not evolve. God created life here on Earth.
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1: Your Faith Music Radio weather forecast for Evansville and the surrounding tri-state area. For tonight, cloudy, a slight chance of a shower with a low of 60. Showers possible tomorrow on Friday with a high of 67. Tomorrow night, cloudy, a chance of showers, low 63. Looking ahead to Saturday, cloudy skies, slight chance of a shower with a high of 75. Again, for tonight, cloudy skies, slight chance of a shower with a low of 60.

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0: Here's today's word of encouragement from Mrs. Vicki Mutchler.
1: In 2 Timothy 3:15, and it says, "And that from a child thou hast known the holy scriptures, which are able to make thee wise unto salvation through faith, which is in Christ Jesus." You know, early foundations matter. Just as it tells us here in 2 Timothy, what planted it early often lasts the longest. A strong foundation in truth shapes for a lifetime. We know with Timothy, he had his grandmother and his mother that were both significant spiritual influences in his life. We need to think, am I continuing in the truth that I was taught? You know, an encouragement is God's word never loses its power. I love the verse that says God's word does not return void. We need to plant those verses early in our children. We need to spend time in scripture each day intentionally and thoughtfully so that we have something to give to those around us. Lord, help me to remain grounded in your word that I might invest that word in the lives of those around me today.
0: Mrs. Vicki Mutchler is the wife of Pastor Mike Mutchler of Grandview Baptist Church in Beaver Creek, Oregon, where they've ministered together for over 30 years. 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
1: This is American Family News. I'm Robert Thornton.
2: President Donald Trump has warned Iran of a new wave of military attacks if the nation does not cooperate with his desire in regard to their nuclear program. Here's Fox's Jeff Paul in Dubai.
3: The entire Gulf is patiently waiting to see what happens next, especially when you consider the fact that many of the leaders in this very region pushed President Trump to allow for more time for negotiations to continue. Well, President Trump says that's exactly what is happening, but he also responded to some new reports that Iran's supreme leader wants to hold on to the country's highly enriched uranium.
4: No, we get the highly enriched. We will get it. We don't need it. We don't want it. We'll probably destroy it after we get it, but we're not going to let them have it.
3: Now, despite any major breakthroughs in the talks, negotiations appear to be moving in a constructive direction.
2: Trump said that U.S. military forces are ready to jump into action if Iran makes the wrong decision. The president's Capitol arch moves one step closer to becoming a reality. Here's Fox's Kristen Goodwin.
5: The U.S. Commission of Fine Arts approving the design for the triumphal arch President Trump wants to build in Washington, D.C. The revised design includes lowering the overall height to about 250 feet and removing four gold lions that were set to adorn the base, with the commission noting the animal is not native to the U.S. A number of folks spoke out against the project during public comment last month, arguing the structure would be taller than any other monument in the city and dominate the skyline. A group of veterans and a historian have also sued, citing similar concerns. But the Trump administration has argued Washington is the only major Western capital that doesn't have such an arch. Kristen Goodwin, Fox News.
2: The arch is one of several projects the president is pursuing, including the White House ballroom and adding blue coating to the interior of the Lincoln Memorial reflecting pool. Today, federal officials gave final approval for the Dakota Access oil pipeline to continue operating its Missouri River crossing. An outcome that comes nearly a decade after boisterous protests against the project on the North Dakota prairie. The U.S. Army Corps of Engineers' decision to grant the key easement means the pipeline will keep operating, but with added conditions for detecting leaks and monitoring groundwater, among others. Colleges and universities spend money on all kinds of things, but this next story had one campus watchdog shaking his head. More from AFN's Chris Woodward.
6: The College Fix obtained the spending log for the Gender and Sexuality Center at the University of Minnesota. Matt Lamb, associate editor of the College Fix, said they found the center spent $800 on gender-affirming haircuts.
7: So I guess if you were a woman but you wanted to tell people you were a man, you would get a shorter haircut. If you were a man that wanted to look like a woman, you'd have to plan ahead a little longer, a little more, grow out your hair, I guess, and get a perm.
6: Lamb said they also spent money on protein shakes.
7: They have a queer and transgender strength training group at the University of Minnesota. They brought in various speakers. They also spent a couple $100, pride flags. This is not the main cause of student loan debt, certainly, or the main driver of tuition at the University of Minnesota, but I certainly think, you know, again, taxpayers should wonder why their money is being spent on this in the first place. If it was only $20 on these haircuts, I still think it would be silly for the school to sponsor these activities.
6: AFN reached out to Minnesota for comment and did not receive a response. I'm Chris Woodward.
2: NOAA released its official 2026 Atlantic hurricane season forecast today, predicting a below-average season with 18 to 14 named storms, 3 to 6 hurricanes, which include 1 to 3 major storms this year. On average, there are about 14 named storms. NOAA said a developing El Nino is responsible for the expected below-average season. Dr. Neil Jacobs, NOAA Administrator.
8: Even though we're expecting a below-average season in the Atlantic, it's very important to understand that it only takes one. We have had Category 5s make landfall in the past during below-average seasons.
2: Colorado State issued its outlook last month, and it calls for 13 named storms. Hurricane season will begin June 1st and will end November 30th. So get your storm kits ready. That's all our time for now. Find more news at AFN.net. I'm Robert Thornton.
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9: Your Faith Music Radio weather forecast for Evansville and the surrounding tri-state area for today. Cloudy skies, chance of showers, high 67. For tonight, cloudy, slight chance of showers, low 63. Cloudy skies head into Saturday, an isolated shower or two possible, high 75. And partly cloudy Saturday night, low 62. Cloudy skies continue into Sunday, a slight chance of a shower with a high of 77. Once again, for today, a chance of some showers, cloudy with a high of 67.
10: 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The closer a woman's heart is to the heart of God, the better able she is to thrive in her relationships with others. In that spirit, here's the host of CW Today, Mrs. Loretta Walker.
11: Okay, here we are again, Confessions of a Strong-Willed Wife. This time, I'm going to talk about something that's pretty sad that I felt this way. But there were times, especially in the early years of my marriage, that I wanted Kevin to always prove his love to me. Now, can I tell you, that's a hard thing for us ladies to put on our husbands. You know, they said it, they prove it by providing for us, by kissing us, by taking care of us in so many different ways. And when we put on them the fact that they have to prove their love, then that it's just an unfair thing. And I want you to know, though, I believe looking back, the reason why I did that is because I did not appropriate the love of God toward myself enough. You remember, if you've been listening to me very long, you realize that I grew up without a father figure in my life. And so I needed the love of God to help secure me. You know, you can't get security from having the love of a husband. You got to get security from the love of your heavenly Father. You know, that's why Jeremiah 31:3 says, "The Lord hath appeared of old unto me, saying, Yea, I have loved thee with an everlasting love. Therefore, with loving kindness have I drawn thee." See, he draws you to him, and that should give you peace that you have the love of God. So anyway, this is how the story goes. We were traveling, you know, most of these stories because we were traveling in evangelism, and we had gotten up early to leave, and the three kids were sleeping in the back seat of our one-ton truck. And we were on I-90 going across New York. And if you've been on I-90 across New York, you know they got those little travel plazas every 40, 50 miles, something like that. And so I saw a travel plaza coming up in about 35 miles. And I said, "Kevin," I said, "I only had one cup of coffee this morning." And he said, "Oh, really?" You know, as if that's supposed to be a big deal to him. And I said, "Yeah, I only got one cup of coffee." And I said, "You know how much I like coffee." I said, "Do you think you could stop real fast at that travel plaza and let me run in and get another cup of coffee?" And he said, "Sure. You know, I'll be glad to." So I'm anticipating, you know, Kevin loves me. He knows how much I enjoy my second cup of coffee. And he's going to stop and get that coffee for me. And this is going to be wonderful. And I know he loves me that much that he wants to make me happy and prove his love by giving me coffee. And so we go driving by, and we get close to the plaza, and I thought, here he goes. He's going to get off, and he did not get off the plaza. And I said, "Kevin." And he said, "What?" I said, "You just drove by the plaza." He said, "Oh, brother." You know, he was thinking about something and very focused and didn't pay attention, you know. And so he said, I didn't do it on purpose. He said, "I just was not paying attention." And I said, "Well, Kevin, it just seems like that if you love me, you would pay attention to getting off that plaza because you know how much it means to me that you get off and give me." You see what I'm saying, ladies? This is what how we think. It seems like if you love me, you would have paid attention and gotten off that. And, you know, we do the same thing to people, to our husbands, whenever they forget our birthday. Well, if I meant something to you, you'd mark it on your calendar, put it in your phone or something and know when my birthday is and you make sure and get something, at least celebrate it that day. You know, we have these thoughts, you know, and it's so wrong because it puts such pressure on the ones that love us. So then, of course, you know, another travel plaza comes up and this time I said, "Now, Kevin, the travel plaza is in a few miles." And he said, "Okay, I got it. I promise." So he did pull off and I went in and got me that cup of coffee and all was well. But I often look back at that and think, you know, what pressure I put on him so many times to prove his love and how unfair it is. And It was during that time, those early years, where I said, you know, I really need to connect with God so that I don't have to have my husband proving his love all the time. I can be so secure in the love of God that if my husband messes up and doesn't prove his love one time, it's okay. But anyway, just trying to help you in case you have that same problem of wanting your husband to prove his love for you by certain attention, certain things that he does or says. And let's not put that pressure on him. Let's put the pressure on ourselves to get connected with God and realize that we are loved with an everlasting love. Rejoice in the Lord always. And again, I say rejoice.
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This old house once knew my wife. 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
1: Your Faith Music Radio weather forecast for Evansville and the surrounding tri-state area for today. Cloudy skies, chance of showers, high 67. For tonight, cloudy, slight chance of showers, low 63. Cloudy skies head into Saturday, an isolated shower or two possible, high 75. And partly cloudy Saturday night, low 62. Cloudy skies continue into Sunday, a slight chance of a shower with a high of 77. Once again, for today, a chance of some showers, cloudy with a high of 67.

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1: The old devil's so slick when Christians sin. He'll say, well, you sinned. You might as well go to the bar, have a party. You might as well go over to your old friends and just go all the way with it because they don't want you at the church. I'm going to tell you something. The devil's a liar, and Jesus always wants you, and spiritual Christians always welcome you. But if you know anything about God, when you sin, you don't leave the church. You get back to the church and be where God wants you to be.
0: The Bible says that through Christ, we have victory. Through our relationship with God, He has made us more than conquerors. If He is for us, who can be against us? But if this is true, then why do we doubt and struggle? In our series today, we will learn about God's powerful sovereignty and how we can overcome the adversities of life. Welcome to Daily in the Word. This program features the teaching and preaching of Dr. Paul Chappell, pastor of Lancaster Baptist Church and president of West Coast Baptist College in Lancaster, California. In our series, The Winning Side, we will discover how our acceptance in Christ allows us to live in confidence that we're on the winning side. And now, here's Pastor Paul Chappell with part two of a message called Victory Through Sovereignty.
1: He knew that you would get saved before you were saved. He knew that you would be in this church today. He is a God who has all knowledge, who has foreknowledge. He knows the beginning from the end. And what a wonderful thought, the foreknowledge of God. God has a planned process in mind. Now, I've got to tell you something. There is no way that we could ever understand all the workings of God. Sometimes we try to plan, and I work on a one-year plan, a five-year plan, a 15-year plan, and I'm always planning my week and my month, and we have a master plan for this campus, and we have a plan for development for our school and a five-year plan for the college, and it goes on and on, planning, planning, planning. But I got to tell you something. Man proposes, but God disposes. We can propose a plan, but God is so wonderfully working. God is doing things that we would never know. When I came here, I did not know who would get saved, but God did. I don't know who behind each door is looking for Christ. That's why we knock on every door. We're not like God, but God knows who's there waiting, and He knows I need the exercise to go and find them. And so I just want to be a part of God's plan. Now, He foreknows, and listen, He knew that He was going to bring you to this church, and He knew that He had a plan for your life. I think about so many times I've seen this picture in the Bible college. I've seen God do that with the lives of our four children. I didn't think about it when we started West Coast Baptist College that our four children to find spouses in this place. And you see it in the church, and you see it in the lives of young people growing up, the sovereign plan of God. God knew these things ahead of time. I didn't know when we started the college that by God's sovereign plan, maybe some of our little niece and nephews-in-laws would come and be a part of this ministry. I'm just here to tell you, you never know when you step out by faith all the things God might do. You never know when you're at that hospital and give a gospel tract to somebody what God might do. You never know when you're going through a transition at work and keeping that good attitude and having that servant's heart. You never know what God might do. But God is always working with His purpose. He's always in control. In fact, notice it says, for whom He did foreknow, He also did predestinate. The word predestinate speaks of His foreordained plan for your saved life. Predestination is not about people becoming saved. It's God's plan for people that are already saved. And God says, because I knew you ahead of time, I began to plan for your life. And I had a plan for you. God says, I have a place for you. God said, I have a people for you. I had my Bible ready for you. I had a church for you. I had a friend for you. I had a spouse for you. Because I knew you ahead of time, I started planning out that you could be in a place where you could learn how to be a witness, where you could get your doctrine founded. God said, I've got a process for you since I knew you before you were ever born. I predetermined for you some blessedness that I want you to understand. And so it's a planned process. We may not understand it from this side, but God says, I've got a plan in all of this just for you. And then it's a personal process. Notice what it says in verse 29, for whom He did foreknow, He also did predestinate. Notice this, to be conformed to the image of His Son. Let's say it together, to be conformed to the image of His Son. Now, I want to be a good example as a pastor. God knows my heart. And many godly men and women are in this church who are wonderful examples. But the pattern that we should all be copying is the pattern of Jesus Christ. And the process of sovereignty is a process that brings us into the image of Jesus Christ, conforming to the image of Jesus Christ. It's a personal process. We're to be conformed to his likeness. God's ultimate purpose for us is that one day we'll stand with him and that we'll be like him. 1 John 3:1, behold what manner of love the Father hath bestowed upon us, that we should be called the sons of God. Therefore the world knoweth us not, because it knew him not. Beloved, now are we the sons of God, and it doth not yet appear what we shall be, but we know that when he shall appear, we shall be like him, for we shall see him as he is. And every man that hath this hope in him purifieth himself, even as he is pure. In other words, God says, I'm going to use all of these events in your life, all of the ups and all of the downs and all of the turns and all of the straight, boring times when you're doing the same old thing year after year, I'm using all of that to make you into my image. And one day when you stand before me, one day when you're in your glorified state, you'll understand the purpose that was happening. Now, in the meantime, our goal is to become more and more like Jesus Christ. He's predestined us to be conformed to the image. How many of you would like, as a husband, to be more of a Christ-like husband? Little hint, fellas, this is where to raise your hand. Every husband here should say, I want to love my wife as Jesus loves the church. Those of you that are not married ought to say, I want to be a Christ-like single. I don't want to be a club-hopping single. I want to be a Jesus-type single. Every teenager ought to say, I want to be a Christ-like teenager. That's the whole purpose of being here right now, that we might be conformed to his image. That's the purpose of many times the difficulties and all of the experiences of life. In fact, notice the three ways that we're conformed in the image of Christ. I put them in your notes. First, we're conformed by the word of God. John 17:17. Sanctify them through thy truth. Thy word is truth. May I remind you, the Bible is like a hammer. It's like a chisel, and it takes away all that is unchristlike. And the Bible helps us to form into the image of the Lord Jesus Christ. I want to tell you right now, you understand why the teenage girls oftentimes want to dress so immodestly, and why the young people want to pierce and tattoo, and the young men want to get their hair way up and way back, because that's who they're watching on television. That's who they're watching on video. You know why they're not acting like Jesus Christ? Because they're not under the word of God enough. They're not hearing enough preaching. They're not having enough time at home to read the Bible with mom and dad. I'm here to tell you something. You will never become like Christ if you're watching more television, YouTube, and internet than you are the word of God. You see, garbage in, garbage out. The word of God in, Jesus Christ is lived out. And so God has provided a way for us to be conformed to him through his word. We are sanctified. And then also through our prayers. God says, I want you to learn how to pray.

0: come forth, I'll be like gold. So God, I'm just going to trust you in this time through prayers. And then thirdly, sometimes God conforms us through our trials. You know, back when you were a rebellious teenager, and back when you were a young married man living for yourself, and back when you were skipping church, there's some stuff that you didn't learn. So now God's going to maybe use a trial in your life to teach you what you should have learned in the first place. Are you with me this morning? God will use trials. I love what Thomas Watson said. A sick bed often teaches more than a sermon. Sometimes it takes a broken heart to really receive the word like we should. Sometimes it takes a helpless position. Sometimes it's being maybe sick and you just have to wait on the Lord to tell you what he's been trying to tell you all along. Sometimes it's chastisement. Sometimes it's not. The Bible says in Hebrews 12:5, and ye have forgotten the exhortation which speaketh unto you as unto children. My son, despise not thou the chastening of the Lord, nor faint when thou art rebuked of him. For whom the Lord loveth, he chasteneth and scourgeth every son whom he receiveth. I'm going to tell you, if you are truly saved and you're living in sin, God will not let you get away with it. Someone says, well, I've been living in sin for years and years. I don't feel nothing. Probably a good indication you're not saved, because dead people can't feel anything. But if you're alive to Jesus and you're out there living a party life and not in church and living a life of sin, you cannot feel good about that. And ultimately, God will do what's necessary to bring you back. Now, maybe your trial, maybe your sickness is not a chastisement. Whatever it is, God is working in your life. And ultimately, his goal is that you would bring honor to him. Ephesians 1:11, in whom also we have obtained an inheritance, being predestined according to the purpose of him who worketh all things after the counsel of his own will, that we should be to the praise of his glory who first trusted in Christ. Listen, a moment ago I said, how many of you want to be like him? And you raised your hands. And as we are like him, we bring praise to his glory. John Newton, the author of Amazing Grace, said it this way. I am not what I might be. I am not what I ought to be. I am not what I wish to be. I am not what I hope to be. But I thank God I am not what I once was. And I can say with the great apostle, by the grace of God, I am what I am. Friends, we'll never live on the winning side until we come to rest in the sovereignty of God. We'll always want to move somewhere else, always want another relationship, always want another this or that. We will never have the winning side until we rest in the sovereignty of God. Sometimes people say, why did God put me in the desert? He's got something good for you here. Why did God put me through that situation? He has a plan for you now. He's always working for your behalf. The promise is guaranteed. The purpose is revealed by God, and the process is to become more like him. Now, let me ask you two questions before we close. Is there anybody here this morning who would say, Pastor, there's an area in my life, I'm going through something, and I just need to give it to the Lord today and trust in his sovereign plan. I just need to trust him today. I just need to give it to him. I don't understand the way that I'm taking right now, but he does. And I'm going to hold on to that unseen hand. Maybe there's someone here today and you say, I don't know everything about sovereignty, but God put me here now in this room, and I'm not sure that my sins are forgiven. I'm not sure that I have a home in heaven. I don't know that I am a Christian. And do you understand, according to the sovereignty of God, he may have designed this very day to be the day of your salvation, to bring you here into this room, hearing this message, so that you could recognize that all of us who are sinners can have a home in heaven through Jesus Christ. Yes, God will divinely direct our way so that your heart and this moment would intersect sovereignly in that way so that you could be saved. So I ask you today, is there something you need to give to the Lord in the way of a trial? Is there someone here that needs to trust the Lord as their Savior? May his will be done.
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Over 25 years ago, my dad wrote this song, and in the middle of the song, he would break out into recitation that said, "Let not your heart be troubled. Ye believe in God, believe also in me. In my Father's house are many mansions. If it were not so, I would have told you. I go to prepare a place for you. And if I go and prepare a place for you, I will come again and receive you unto myself, that where I am, there you may be also." As a boy, I would listen to Dad's recording of this song as it spoke of him holding his children and the joy that it brought to him. And now, years later, I can relate to him as my kids are growing up. I find that my heart's desire is for them to be victorious Christians here on this earth. And more than that, to lay up treasures in heaven where neither moth nor rust doth corrupt.

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1: Your Faith Music Radio weather forecast for Evansville and the surrounding tri-state area for today. Cloudy skies, chance of showers, high 67. For tonight, cloudy, slight chance of showers, low 63. Cloudy skies head into Saturday, an isolated shower or two possible, high 75. And partly cloudy Saturday night, low 62. Cloudy skies continue into Sunday, a slight chance of a shower with a high of 77. Once again, for today, a chance of some showers, cloudy with a high of 67.

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2: Praise the Lord for another week of His goodness and mercy. What seems to be the theme of our world today? Fear, uncertainty, anxiety, restlessness. Yes, no doubt these feelings are real. Yes, no doubt we are living in strange and trying times. But my dear friend, as Christians, we have a different outlook because we have a different solution. Let me remind you of some of the last words of Moses as he charged Joshua as they were about to enter the promised land. Deuteronomy chapter 31, verse 7 and 8. And Moses called unto Joshua and said unto him in the sight of all Israel, "Be strong and of a good courage, for thou must go with this people to the land which the Lord hath sworn unto their fathers to give them, and thou shalt cause them to inherit it. And the Lord, he it is that doth go before thee. He will be with thee. He will not fail thee, neither forsake thee. Fear not, neither be dismayed." I echo these same words to us today. Yes, there are a lot of unknowns. Yes, there are things that can make you fearful. Yes, there are things that can get you down. But always remember, dear listener, the Lord, he it is that doth go before thee. He will not fail thee, neither forsake thee. The same God that helped Joshua and Israel conquer Canaan is the same God that's for us today. For we as Christians, remember this. Things aren't falling apart. Things are falling in place. God is where he's always been, and that's on his throne in heaven. So in a world of fear, have faith. And know that you can never go wrong by putting all your hope, all your trust, and all your future in the hands of Almighty God. If you're looking for an old-fashioned King James Bible preaching, soul-winning, independent Baptist church, then look no further. White River is a church for you. 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Now, let's take a few moments and look into the Word of God. This week we've been in Hebrews chapter 8, and we've been talking about this subject. This is the sum of it all. And we're looking at our Lord Jesus Christ, and that word sum means chief point, major thrust, and principal thought. And that's who Christ is. We've been looking at his ministry, what it is he does right now as he's in heaven. Yesterday, we looked at where he sits, and we saw that he sat on the right hand of the Father, and that he sits with God, the sovereign majesty of the universe. And we saw that the reason he can sit there is because he's met all the qualifications. Today, I'm going to read to you verse 2, and we're going to look at the second part of his ministry as far as where he serves. The Bible says this in Hebrews 8:2, "A minister of the sanctuary and of the true tabernacle, which the Lord God pitched and not man." You know, the Lord Jesus serves in the realities which are in heaven. It says here, we see he works for us, he works on us, and he works in us. He is in heaven to receive us as we come to God. He's in heaven to hear our cries for mercy and grace to help in the time of need. He's there to save us completely. He's there to represent us as a sacrificial offering for our sin. He's there to deliver us from all the trials and temptations of this world. And he is there to minister the Word of God to our hearts. You know, just because he came and finished his earthly ministry did not mean that he ceased to minister. In fact, he is still in heaven ministering for us today. Hey, let me tell you something, folks. We have a wonderful Savior. He didn't just come to save us from our sins. He's still in heaven ministering for us today. And as I've been challenging this week, as we've been doing this study, I pray it helps you to love him more. You know, sometimes in a Christian life, our hearts grow cold. Our love sometimes grows dim. And I want to encourage you, hey, think about what Christ did, yes, but also what he does for you, and allow your love to be rekindled for him.
3: I think back to that church there in the book of Revelation where it says they had lost their first love. And you know what Jesus told them to do? To remember, to think back upon what he had done for them. So let's love our Savior more. Let's have an appreciation for the sum of it all as far as where he sits on the right hand of the Father and where he serves and what he does for us. Well, that's all for today. 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
1: Your Faith Music Radio weather forecast for Evansville and the surrounding tri-state area for today. Cloudy skies, chance of showers, high 67. For tonight, cloudy, slight chance of showers, low 63. Cloudy skies head into Saturday, an isolated shower or two possible, high 75. And partly cloudy Saturday night, low 62. Cloudy skies continue into Sunday, a slight chance of a shower with a high of 77. Once again, for today, a chance of some showers, cloudy with a high of 67.

Back in the late 60s, Brother Ted Everly attended Tennessee Temple University. He also worked as a mechanic for a trucking company. And every night he would go into work, he would take out his calligraphy pen and write on cardstock, "Is it worth it all?" And he'd pin it up over his workstation. And every day when he'd come back into work, the card would be in the trash. So he would take out his calligraphy pen and write again, "Is it worth it all?" He did that day after day, till one day he came in and the card was in the trash, and so he took out his pen again and he wrote, "Is it worth it all? Again, is it worth it all? Again, is it worth it all?" He put it on the workstation, and he put it on the ceiling, he put it on the wall, he put it on the floor, he put it everywhere he could think to put it. And the next day when he came into work, the sign was still up. That's the basis of this song, "Is It Worth It All?" Is it worth it?

Lord himself shall descend from heaven with a shout, with the voice of the archangel, and with the trump of God. And the dead in Christ shall rise first. Then we which are alive and remain shall be caught up together with them in the clouds to meet the Lord in the air. And so shall we ever be with the Lord.

prepare a place for you. And if I go and prepare a place for you, I will come again and receive you unto myself, that where I am, there you may be also. As a boy, I would listen to Dad's recording of this song as it spoke of him holding his children and the joy that it brought to him. And now, years later, I can relate to him as my kids are growing up. I find that my heart's desire is for them to be victorious Christians here on this earth. And more than that, to lay up treasures in heaven where neither moth nor rust doth corrupt.

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1: This is American Family News. I'm Robert Thornton.
2: President Donald Trump has warned Iran of a new wave of military attacks if the nation does not cooperate with his desire in regard to their nuclear program. Here's Fox's Jeff Paul in Dubai.
3: The entire Gulf is patiently waiting to see what happens next, especially when you consider the fact that many of the leaders in this very region pushed President Trump to allow for more time for negotiations to continue. Well, President Trump says that's exactly what is happening, but he also responded to some new reports that Iran's supreme leader wants to hold on to the country's highly enriched uranium.
4: No, we get the highly enriched. We will get it. We don't need it. We don't want it. We'll probably destroy it after we get it, but we're not going to let them have it.
3: Now, despite any major breakthroughs in the talks, negotiations appear to be moving in a constructive direction.
2: Trump said that U.S. military forces are ready to jump into action if Iran makes the wrong decision. The president's Capitol arch moves one step closer to becoming a reality. Here's Fox's Kristen Goodwin.
5: The U.S. Commission of Fine Arts approving the design for the triumphal arch President Trump wants to build in Washington, D.C. The revised design includes lowering the overall height to about 250 feet and removing four gold lions that were set to adorn the base, with the commission noting the animal is not native to the U.S. A number of folks spoke out against the project during public comment last month, arguing the structure would be taller than any other monument in the city and dominate the skyline. A group of veterans and a historian have also sued, citing similar concerns. But the Trump administration has argued Washington is the only major Western capital that doesn't have such an arch. Kristen Goodwin, Fox News.
2: The arch is one of several projects the president is pursuing, including the White House ballroom and adding blue coating to the interior of the Lincoln Memorial reflecting pool. Today, federal officials gave final approval for the Dakota Access oil pipeline to continue operating its Missouri River crossing. An outcome that comes nearly a decade after boisterous protests against the project on the North Dakota prairie. The U.S. Army Corps of Engineers' decision to grant the key easement means the pipeline will keep operating, but with added conditions for detecting leaks and monitoring groundwater, among others. Colleges and universities spend money on all kinds of things, but this next story had one campus watchdog shaking his head. More from AFN's Chris Woodward.
6: The College Fix obtained the spending log for the Gender and Sexuality Center at the University of Minnesota. Matt Lamb, associate editor of the College Fix, said they found the center spent $800 on gender-affirming haircuts.
7: So I guess if you were a woman but you wanted to tell people you were a man, you would get a shorter haircut. If you were a man that wanted to look like a woman, you'd have to plan ahead a little longer, a little more, grow out your hair, I guess, and get a perm.
6: Lamb said they also spent money on protein shakes.
7: They have a queer and transgender strength training group at the University of Minnesota. They brought in various speakers. They also spent a couple $100, pride flags. This is not the main cause of student loan debt, certainly, or the main driver of tuition at the University of Minnesota, but I certainly think, you know, again, taxpayers should wonder why their money is being spent on this in the first place. If it was only $20 on these haircuts, I still think it would be silly for the school to sponsor these activities.
6: AFN reached out to Minnesota for comment and did not receive a response. I'm Chris Woodward.
2: NOAA released its official 2026 Atlantic hurricane season forecast today, predicting a below-average season with 18 to 14 named storms, 3 to 6 hurricanes, which include 1 to 3 major storms this year. On average, there are about 14 named storms. NOAA said a developing El Nino is responsible for the expected below-average season. Dr. Neil Jacobs, NOAA Administrator.
8: Even though we're expecting a below-average season in the Atlantic, it's very important to understand that it only takes one. We have had Category 5s make landfall in the past during below-average seasons.
2: Colorado State issued its outlook last month, and it calls for 13 named storms. Hurricane season will begin June 1st and will end November 30th, so get your storm kits ready. That's all our time for now. Find more news at AFN.net. 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
9: Your Faith Music Radio weather forecast for Evansville and the surrounding tri-state area for today. Cloudy skies, chance of showers, high 67. For tonight, cloudy, slight chance of showers, low 63. Cloudy skies head into Saturday, an isolated shower or two possible, high 75. And partly cloudy Saturday night, low 62. Cloudy skies continue into Sunday, a slight chance of a shower with a high of 77. Once again, for today, a chance of some showers, cloudy with a high of 67.

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He led them forth by the right way. Psalms 107, verse 7. Changes often lead the anxious believer to inquire, "Why is it like this with me? I looked for light, but darkness came. I looked for peace, but experienced trouble. I said in my heart, 'My mountain stands firm. I will never be moved.' It was only yesterday that I could read my title clear. Today my hopes are clouded. Is this a part of God's plan for me? Can this be the way in which God could bring me to heaven?" Yes, it could be. The eclipse of your faith, the darkness of your mind, the fainting of your hope, all these things are part of God's method of making you ready for the great inheritance which you would soon receive. These trials are for the testing and strengthening of your faith. They are waves that wash you farther upon the rock. They are winds which waft your ship more swiftly toward the desired haven. According to David's words, so it might be said of you, so he bringeth them to their desired haven. By honor and dishonor, by evil report and by good report, by plenty and by poverty, by joy and by distress, by persecution and by peace, by all these things is the life of your soul maintained. Do not think that your sorrows are out of God's plan. They are necessary parts of it. We must through much tribulation enter the kingdom. Learn then to count it all joy when you fall into divers temptations.

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1: This is American Family News. I'm Robert Thornton.
2: President Donald Trump has warned Iran of a new wave of military attacks if the nation does not cooperate with his desire in regard to their nuclear program. Here's Fox's Jeff Paul in Dubai.
3: The entire Gulf is patiently waiting to see what happens next, especially when you consider the fact that many of the leaders in this very region pushed President Trump to allow for more time for negotiations to continue. Well, President Trump says that's exactly what is happening, but he also responded to some new reports that Iran's supreme leader wants to hold on to the country's highly enriched uranium.
4: No, we get the highly enriched. We will get it. We don't need it. We don't want it. We'll probably destroy it after we get it, but we're not going to let them have it.
3: Now, despite any major breakthroughs in the talks, negotiations appear to be moving in a constructive direction.
2: Trump said that U.S. military forces are ready to jump into action if Iran makes the wrong decision. The president's Capitol arch moves one step closer to becoming a reality. Here's Fox's Kristen Goodwin.
5: The U.S. Commission of Fine Arts approving the design for the triumphal arch President Trump wants to build in Washington, D.C. The revised design includes lowering the overall height to about 250 feet and removing four gold lions that were set to adorn the base, with the commission noting the animal is not native to the U.S. A number of folks spoke out against the project during public comment last month, arguing the structure would be taller than any other monument in the city and dominate the skyline. A group of veterans and a historian have also sued, citing similar concerns. But the Trump administration has argued Washington is the only major Western capital that doesn't have such an arch. Kristen Goodwin, Fox News.
2: The arch is one of several projects the president is pursuing, including the White House ballroom and adding blue coating to the interior of the Lincoln Memorial reflecting pool. Today, federal officials gave final approval for the Dakota Access oil pipeline to continue operating its Missouri River crossing. An outcome that comes nearly a decade after boisterous protests against the project on the North Dakota prairie. The U.S. Army Corps of Engineers' decision to grant the key easement means the pipeline will keep operating, but with added conditions for detecting leaks and monitoring groundwater, among others. Colleges and universities spend money on all kinds of things, but this next story had one campus watchdog shaking his head. More from AFN's Chris Woodward.
6: The College Fix obtained the spending log for the Gender and Sexuality Center at the University of Minnesota. Matt Lamb, associate editor of the College Fix, said they found the center spent $800 on gender-affirming haircuts.
7: So I guess if you were a woman but you wanted to tell people you were a man, you would get a shorter haircut. If you were a man that wanted to look like a woman, you'd have to plan ahead a little longer, a little more, grow out your hair, I guess, and get a perm.
6: Lamb said they also spent money on protein shakes.
7: They have a queer and transgender strength training group at the University of Minnesota. They brought various speakers. They also spent a couple $100, pride flags. This is not the main cause of student loan debt, certainly, or the main driver of tuition at the University of Minnesota, but I certainly think, you know, again, taxpayers should wonder why their money is being spent on this in the first place. If it was only $20 on these haircuts, I still think it would be silly for the school to sponsor these activities.
6: AFN reached out to Minnesota for comment and did not receive a response. I'm Chris Woodward.
2: NOAA released its official 2026 Atlantic hurricane season forecast today, predicting a below-average season with 18 to 14 named storms, 3 to 6 hurricanes, which include 1 to 3 major storms this year. On average, there are about 14 named storms. NOAA said a developing El Nino is responsible for the expected below-average season. Dr. Neil Jacobs, NOAA Administrator.
8: Even though we're expecting a below-average season in the Atlantic, it's very important to understand that it only takes one. We have had Category 5s make landfall in the past during below-average seasons.
2: Colorado State issued its outlook last month, and it calls for 13 named storms. Hurricane season will begin June 1st and will end November 30th, so get your storm kits ready. That's all our time for now. Find more news at AFN.net. I'm Robert Thornton.
9: You're Your Faith Music Radio weather forecast for Evansville and the surrounding tri-state area for today. Cloudy skies, chance of showers, high 67. For tonight, cloudy, slight chance of showers, low 63. Cloudy skies head into Saturday, an isolated shower or two possible, high 75. And partly cloudy Saturday night, low 62. Cloudy skies continue into Sunday, a slight chance of a shower with a high of 77. Once again, for today, a chance of some showers, cloudy with a high of 67.
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11: Well, hello, my friends. 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This is Jim Binney. D. Martin Lloyd-Jones tells a fascinating story about a young couple in his village in Wales where he grew up, who were deeply in love and wanted to get married, but there was one problem. The young man, who in every other way was a man of character and hard work and had a good reputation, had one fatal flaw. That is, when he would go into town at the end of a hard week's work, he invariably would start drinking with his buddies and get drunk. Well, his fiance or girlfriend told him flatly that unless he gave up his drink, she would not marry him. Now, this was a small village and kind of community where everyone is aware of everyone else's situation. So everyone was waiting almost with bated breath to see how this all played out. Well, the young man made resolution after resolution, and he kept failing. He kept falling into his drink, and he would get drunk and regret, repent, and then repeat it. But in the end, he did give up drinking completely, married the young girl, and they lived a life for many years of the most memorable marital bliss and happiness that the village could recall. Why do I tell you that story? Well, you know, the Lord wants us to love Him. And He wants us to love Him with all our hearts. And He doesn't want anything to come between us and Him. In fact, He tells us when we love Him, He will manifest Himself to us. Which is, of course, a great and perhaps the greatest blessing that we can enjoy as Christians. And yet, there are things in our lives. There are things that hinder us from following Him, from doing His will. Sometimes it's activities like this young man or habits. Other times it's people. I was most fascinated in a recent reading of the life of Abraham. I'm reading through his life and in the book of Genesis. Almost one-fourth of the entire book of Genesis is dedicated to the life of Abraham. That's because he's so important in world history and Jewish history and theological understanding of He is a key player, and not necessarily because he had any great merit, but because God chose him, and then, of course, he ultimately obeyed. And I say ultimately because, unfortunately, when Abraham was called of God to go into the promised land and was promised the land and a multitude of children, grandchildren, great-grandchildren, and so forth, he balked. He did not, for 25 years, obey God's voice. Now, in fact, not only did he balk here, but five different times he failed God miserably in that journey. And over seven times, God had to remind him of his promise just to keep him going. Why did he balk? Well, he was called, according to Isaiah, alone. He was called, according to Stephen, and Acts chapter 7, in Ur of the Chaldees, which was his homeland, an area now in Iraq, I believe. So he was called to leave. In fact, The Bible makes it clear that the Lord had said unto Abram, get thee out of thy country and from thy kindred and from thy father's house unto a land that I will show thee. And I will make of thee a great nation, and I will bless thee and make thy name great. And thou shalt be a blessing, and I will bless them that bless thee, and curse him that curseth thee. And in thee shall all nations of the world be blessed. Wow. Ooh. All he had to do was pack up and leave, but he had to leave his country. He had to leave his kindred. He had to leave his dad, his father's house. Well, apparently, he and his wife and his father and his nephew and their kin all kind of decided, well, let's do this together. Now, God had called Jeremiah alone, according to Isaiah 52:1. And when God calls us, many times he does call us alone. And the significance of that is, quite frankly, he wants us to do it alone. Sometimes if he that loveth father or mother or brother or sister more than me is not, cannot be my disciple, Jesus said. He's wanting to know not just what we will partake of, but what we will forsake in order to undertake. How can we ever do anything for God if we're not willing to forsake? How can we ever partake of the blessings of God if we're not willing to forsake? And Abraham apparently was not willing. So Abraham and his father, Terah, and Lot, and all of their packed up, and they moved as far as Haran. Now, Haran was a place where they settled. And I don't know if they initially intended just to settle temporarily, but I do know that because of his father, Abraham did not go, did not take God up on his promise and strike out by faith to find that promised land and the blessings of a child and all that God had promised him. For 25 years, he lingered there under his father's influence. Now, I'm reminded when Jesus talked to someone that wanted to be his disciple, and Jesus said, well, come follow me. And he said, well, I must first needs go bury my father. Some commentators believe that that was not saying my father's dead, I need to bury him, but that what he was saying in the Jewish tradition is I cannot leave my home until my father dies. Well, apparently that's the way Abraham felt, because he didn't want to leave his father. And so for 25 years, he delayed, and someone has said delayed obedience is disobedience. For 25 years, he missed a blessing he could have had. For 25 years, he just stayed in the shadow of his father instead of following in the shadow of God. Now, as I read this, story of Terah. Terah is the father of Abraham. I was impressed that Terah really represents any relationship that's more important to us than doing God's will. Now, that is any relationship which hinders us from God's will or God's work. I'm thinking right now of a pastor who came to see me some years ago with his wife. He had been a pastor for several years. He had a fairly successful church as measures of success go. But he was very frustrated. He was frustrated because his wife wanted to dress like the world and act like the world, and she wanted to look like the world. And she was a pretty girl and had gone so far even as to have surgical enhancements to look more attractive. And he was in a bind. He had to make a decision. Am I going to follow God or am I going to follow my wife? Because apparently his wife was not going to follow him, and she didn't want anything to do with being a pastor's wife. And so here was a man who had struggled for years, who had a successful ministry, but ultimately left the ministry because he had a Terah in his life. He had someone whose relationship was more important to him than God's will. Now, this is where we need to be very careful that our parents don't fill that role. Some people are afraid to leave home. They don't want to strike out. They don't want to leave their home or their country. They don't want to give up all those things that are most important to them. There are others who get distracted by relationships with a friend or a sweetheart of some kind. One of the great dangers in Bible college, in my view, is the relationships that are begun there between boy and girl, because it's so easy to get sidetracked from studying and focusing on finding the will of God and finding the power of God for your life and learning to pray and devoting yourself to God when your emotional energy is focused on a member of the opposite sex, and a spiritual drain is opened in your heart that does not allow for God to be first and foremost. I've long contended that an idol of the heart is anything, any person that we are more devoted to than God, more dependent upon than God, defer to more than we defer to God. And certainly a dating relationship can fit that bill, or even a husband and wife relationship. I think of Tira as a father, and I've often thought how sad that he was the influence that kept Abraham from enjoying the blessings of God for 25 full years. And I think because of Tira's enamorment with the world and with the comfort and with all that went with it, and Haran, he didn't want to launch out into, as the Bible says about Abraham, when he went into a land not knowing whether he went. He didn't want something that uncertain. He didn't want to launch out into it on a trip where nobody knew where they were going. And Abraham wasn't willing to leave without him. So they were in a bind, and there Abraham was stuck. Parents, we need to be aware and beware that we not be a hindrance to our children. We need to beware that we not be a hindrance to those we love. We need to beware that we not be a hindrance to even our friends. In fact, it wasn't

0: boy the fullness of a relationship because he was distracted by the world. Let's be sure that our devotion is entirely upon God and not upon what some man offers, and let's enjoy all the blessings of God and not have to wait and delay for years before we experience them. Well, thank you for listening. 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Until next time, may God bless you real good.
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1: A very hospitable friend of mine has a sign in his front yard that reads, "All our visitors make us happy, some by coming, others by leaving." Well, Christian hospitality in the home is a great thing. We're given instruction in Scripture to invite the poor, the wise, and other godly people to our homes for fellowship around the things of God. In the workplace, however, overlong visits can become a problem and even harm our testimony with our employer or our coworkers. That's why you might want to make it a practice to go to the other person's office or workplace whenever you need a meeting. It's easier to excuse yourself from someone else's office than it is to get them out of yours. Being a guest and not a host in the workplace lets you stay focused on what you're being paid to do, which is a big part of redeeming the time.
0: Share your time-saving ideas at lifechangingseminars.com.

0: Good morning, and welcome back to a fresh episode of Pastor's Morning Musings. We hope you're having a great morning. This morning, Pastor Jeff will share with us another great thought from the Word of God. Pastor Jeff, where will we be musing this morning?
1: Good morning. Today we'll be in the book of Daniel, chapter number 2, beginning in verse 46. Then the king Nebuchadnezzar fell upon his face and worshiped Daniel, and commanded that they should offer an oblation and sweet odors unto him. The king answered unto Daniel and said, Of a truth it is, that your God is a God of gods, and a Lord of kings, and a revealer of secrets, seeing thou couldest reveal this secret. Then the king made Daniel a great man, and gave him many great gifts, and made him ruler over the whole province of Babylon, and chief of the governors over all the wise men of Babylon. Then Daniel requested of the king, and he set Shadrach, Meshach, and Abednego over the affairs of the province of Babylon. But Daniel sat in the gate of the king. There are two men in the Bible that I have heard a number of preachers talk about in a negative way because of their pride. Not that the Bible says they were lifted up in pride, for it does not, but that these preachers feel in their personal interpretation, or some commentator's interpretation that they read, that these men were proud and living in sin. One of those men is Job, and the other is Daniel. For Daniel, this passage of scripture we read this morning, they used like a sharp knife attacking his character. I guess it is kind of like Job's three friends that found it best to continually accuse him of sin in his life, and that sin is what caused God to afflict him. Job said of these three in Job 16:2, I have heard many such things. Miserable comforters are ye all. And God said of them in Job 38:2, Who is this that darkeneth counsel without words of knowledge? I guess they were not as wise as they thought they were. I often laugh when I hear things preached about such things as Daniel's pride from the text that we read this morning. Like so many things, we like to find the problems with others instead of truly seeking the principles God is trying to give us the example for. Was Job perfect or without fault? No, of course not. How about Daniel? No, not him either. Neither are you, and neither am I. I do not think it is my job to pass judgment on these men in whom God loved and blessed in a mighty way. Both of these men had God's hand upon them, there is no doubt. I wonder if instead of trying to find fault with Daniel, we should look at the account and see what God may have for us to learn for our own lives. Was God trying to teach us that when in the same situation as Daniel, we should rebuke the king for his actions towards us? To possibly cause the king to get angry because of our refusal to allow him to honor us for the work of God in our lives? I wonder if the praise of the king for Daniel's God in our account, after he honored Daniel, would have not happened if Daniel would have refused the king or rebuked him. I wonder if we could learn from the life of Daniel, as Paul said he did, to live all things to all men so that we can point them to Christ. Paul stated in 1 Corinthians 9:22, To the weak became I as weak, that I might gain the weak. I am made all things to all men, that I might by all means save some. So let me leave you with this prayer for today. Dear Lord, thank you for seeing past the actions of my life and around my life and looking at the sincerity of my heart. Help me not to live my life to please man today, but to please you. Lead me in the pathway you have set for my life today. Amen.
0: The preceding program was produced by Dr. Jeff Harris, pastor, author, and chaplain. 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

0: This week on Enjoying the Journey, Scott Pauley is leading us as we walk the Romans Road together. This is not a road that leads to Rome, but a path that leads us straight to the Lord Jesus Christ. On this road, we will learn the common condition of every single person and learn of the one remedy God has provided for us all. If you have ever wondered what the Bible really says about eternal life and the way of salvation, this Bible study will reveal the answer. Let's join Scott Pauley now.
1: Today we come to the final stop, walking the Romans Road. It is not the end of the journey. It's really just the beginning of the journey, because today we come to the moment where a person really begins their journey with the Lord Jesus Christ. The moment of salvation, what is that moment? Oh, it's wonderful, because sin brings you to dead ends. Jesus never does that. He brings you to a new path. He brings you to eternal life. It is the greatest adventure in the world to be a follower of the Lord Jesus Christ. And I repeat to you something I said at the beginning of this study. Walking the Romans Road does not lead you to Rome. It leads you to Jesus. And really the whole aim of our study has been that we would come to know the Lord Jesus Christ and follow Him. And so we return once again to Romans chapter 10. Permit me to read a couple of the verses that we studied in our last time together, and then I'll read the verses that follow. That if thou shalt confess with thy mouth the Lord Jesus, and shalt believe in thine heart that God hath raised him from the dead, thou shalt be saved. Do you hear the personal nature of this? Friend, it's got to get personal. You can't expect someone else's faith to be your own. You must believe on the Lord Jesus Christ to be saved. 4, verse 10, with the heart man believeth unto righteousness, and with the mouth confession is made unto salvation. Do you remember in our last time together, I said to you, it's a heart matter. It starts in the heart, but what's in the heart is going to come out. The mouth now gets engaged. Why is that? The early believers said, we cannot help but speak the things we have seen and heard. Your mouth tells on you. You see, a true profession of faith, a true confession of Christ begins in the heart, but it doesn't stop there. Let me read on, verse 11. For the Scripture saith, whosoever believeth on him shall not be ashamed. For there's no difference between the Jew and the Greek, for the same Lord over all is rich unto all that call upon him. For whosoever shall call upon the name of the Lord shall be saved. I love that word saved. We're not talking about being saved from a car wreck or saved from cancer or saved from financial ruin. We're talking about being saved from sin, from ourselves, from eternal death and hell and the judgment of Almighty God. How does a person truly get saved? If you walk this Romans Road and you want to get on the narrow road that Jesus talks about that leads to life everlasting, how does that happen? Well, let's review just a moment. In Romans chapter 3, we learned that the first step on this road to eternal life is to realize that you are under the condemnation of sin, to realize that you do not deserve eternal life, that it is not something that you can do for yourself. In Romans 6, verse 23, we learned that our wage, our fair payment for our sin is death, but the gift of God is eternal life, and you must acknowledge that. In Romans chapter 5, verse number 8, we learned that it's all because of the love of God and the death of Christ and the resurrection of the Lord Jesus Christ that makes this salvation possible. In our last study, in the previous verses, we learned that it begins in the heart. You must believe on Christ in your heart. But today we come to the application of truth. Today we come to the personal nature of salvation with one word, and it's repeated. Would you mark it in your Bible? In verse number 11, it is the word whosoever. In verse number 13, it is the word whosoever. Did you know it's one of God's favorite words? It's even found on the last page of your Bible. That's right. Whosoever will can come and take the water of life freely. Whosoever simply means anyone. Anyone who will acknowledge their sinful condition. Anyone who will acknowledge that they cannot save themselves. Anyone who will accept the truth of the gospel, the death, burial, and resurrection of Jesus Christ. Anyone who will humble themselves and confess that they cannot save themselves. Anyone who will believe on Christ as their personal Savior. Anyone can be saved. That's the glorious principle and promise of the word whosoever. Here's the good news. You're a whosoever. I'm a whosoever. So whoever you are, whatever you've done, whatever your past has been, I want to tell you today that God loves you, that you're a sinner, that you cannot save yourself, that Jesus Christ, God's Son, died for your sins, was buried, and rose again from the dead to give you everlasting life. And now He opens the door wide to the narrow way that leads to life everlasting and says, come to me, come to Jesus. And if you will come to Jesus today, acknowledging your lost condition and trusting Christ to be your Savior, the Lord Jesus Christ will do for you what I cannot do for you, and you cannot do for yourself, and no one else can do for you. He will save you. He will forgive your sin. He will give you the free gift of eternal life. He will come to live in you, and He will take you to live with Him for all eternity. This is the message of salvation. This is what we learn walking the Romans road. A couple of simple applications today. The first is that the whosoever must call upon the name of the Lord. Sometimes I hear people using terms like the sinner's prayer. There's no formula. There's no magic prayer. There's no perfect words. First of all, you can't pray a perfect prayer, and God doesn't answer your prayer because you say nice words. God's not impressed by our words. He's looking at the heart. He's listening for the heart. Should a man call upon the name of the Lord? Absolutely. Scripture says so. Jesus told a story of a man who just said, God, be merciful to me, a sinner. And Jesus said that man was justified, made right with God. It's not how beautiful the words are. It rather is you're calling upon the Lord from your heart. If you've never done that, stop and do that now. Lord Jesus, I believe on you. Forgive my sin and save my soul. God will hear and answer your prayer today. And then the second whosoever, in verse number 11, says, whosoever believeth on him shall not be ashamed. It's my conviction that if a person truly believes on Christ, they'll be willing to confess Christ, first to Christ, and then to others, and that you'll be unashamed to be identified with the Lord Jesus Christ, who was identified for you, that Christ, who died on the cross for your sins, will now make a difference in the way you live your life every day. In fact, one of the evidences that you truly are a follower of Christ is you want to lead others to do the same. If you've walked this Romans road and you've gotten on the way to eternal life, you want to bring others along with you on the journey. In fact, that's what the next verse says. Verse 14 says, how then shall they call on him in whom they've not believed? And how shall they believe in him of whom they've not heard? And how shall they hear without a preacher? My passion is two things. Number one, I want every person listening to me to know that you have Christ as your Savior. If you've never received the Lord Jesus, would you stop right now and just say, God, be merciful to me, a sinner. I put my faith in the Lord Jesus Christ as my Savior today. Write me. Tell me. Let me send you some things to help you get started on your journey with the Lord Jesus Christ. We want to rejoice with you and pray for you. And then secondly, if like me, you know you're on the path with the Lord Jesus to eternal life, would you be a gospel preacher today? Would you share the message of salvation? Would you lead someone else down the Romans road so that another whosoever might come to faith in Jesus Christ?
0: All of us are walking some path in life, moving in some direction. But the real question is this: where is that road leading you? If the path you are on has not yet brought you to Jesus Christ, today can be the day you trust Him as your Savior. The Romans road makes it plain. We are sinners. Christ died for us. And whosoever shall call upon the name of the Lord shall be saved. If you are trusting Jesus because of this study, We would love to know about it. Please email us at info@enjoyingthejourney.org. We'd love to connect.

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1: This is American Family News. I'm Robert Thornton.
2: President Donald Trump has warned Iran of a new wave of military attacks if the nation does not cooperate with his desire in regard to their nuclear program. Here's Fox's Jeff Paul in Dubai.
3: The entire Gulf is patiently waiting to see what happens next, especially when you consider the fact that many of the leaders in this very region pushed President Trump to allow for more time for negotiations to continue. Well, President Trump says that's exactly what is happening, but he also responded to some new reports that Iran's supreme leader wants to hold on to the country's highly enriched uranium.
4: No, we get the highly enriched. We will get it. We don't need it. We don't want it. We'll probably destroy it after we get it, but we're not going to let them have it.
3: Now, despite any major breakthroughs in the talks, negotiations appear to be moving in a constructive direction.
2: Trump said that U.S. military forces are ready to jump into action if Iran makes the wrong decision. The president's Capitol arch moves one step closer to becoming a reality. Here's Fox's Kristen Goodwin.
5: The U.S. Commission of Fine Arts approving the design for the triumphal arch President Trump wants to build in Washington, D.C. The revised design includes lowering the overall height to about 250 feet and removing four gold lions that were set to adorn the base, with the commission noting the animal is not native to the U.S. A number of folks spoke out against the project during public comment last month, arguing the structure would be taller than any other monument in the city and dominate the skyline. A group of veterans and a historian have also sued, citing similar concerns. But the Trump administration has argued Washington is the only major Western capital that doesn't have such an arch. Kristen Goodwin, Fox News.
2: The arch is one of several projects the president is pursuing, including the White House ballroom and adding blue coating to the interior of the Lincoln Memorial reflecting pool. Today, federal officials gave final approval for the Dakota Access oil pipeline to continue operating its Missouri River crossing. An outcome that comes nearly a decade after boisterous protests against the project on the North Dakota prairie. The U.S. Army Corps of Engineers' decision to grant the key easement means the pipeline will keep operating, but with added conditions for detecting leaks and monitoring groundwater, among others. Colleges and universities spend money on all kinds of things, but this next story had one campus watchdog shaking his head. More from AFN's Chris Woodward.
6: The College Fix obtained the spending log for the Gender and Sexuality Center at the University of Minnesota. Matt Lamb, associate editor of the College Fix, said they found the center spent $800 on gender-affirming haircuts.
7: So I guess if you were a woman but you wanted to tell people you were a man, you would get a shorter haircut. If you were a man that wanted to look like a woman, you'd have to plan ahead a little longer, a little more, grow out your hair, I guess, and get a perm.
6: Lamb said they also spent money on protein shakes.
7: They have a queer and transgender strength training group at the University of Minnesota. They brought in various speakers. They also spent a couple $100, pride flags. This is not the main cause of student loan debt, certainly, or the main driver of tuition at the University of Minnesota, but I certainly think, you know, again, taxpayers should wonder why their money is being spent on this in the first place. If it was only $20 on these haircuts, I still think it would be silly for the school to sponsor these activities.
6: AFN reached out to Minnesota for comment and did not receive a response. I'm Chris Woodward.
2: NOAA released its official 2026 Atlantic hurricane season forecast today, predicting a below-average season with 18 to 14 named storms, 3 to 6 hurricanes, which include 1 to 3 major storms this year. On average, there are about 14 named storms. NOAA said a developing El Nino is responsible for the expected below-average season. Dr. Neil Jacobs, NOAA Administrator.
8: Even though we're expecting a below-average season in the Atlantic, it's very important to understand that it only takes one. We have had Category 5s make landfall in the past during below-average seasons.
2: Colorado State issued its outlook last month, and it calls for 13 named storms. Hurricane season will begin June 1st and will end November 30th, so get your storm kits ready. That's all our time for now. Find more news at AFN.net. I'm Robert Thornton.
9: Your Faith Music Radio weather forecast for Evansville and the surrounding tri-state area for today. Cloudy skies, chance of showers, high 67. For tonight, cloudy, slight chance of showers, low 63. Cloudy skies head into Saturday, an isolated shower or two possible, high 75. And partly cloudy Saturday night, low 62. Cloudy skies continue into Sunday, a slight chance of a shower with a high of 77. Once again, for today, a chance of some showers, cloudy with a high of 67.
10: Good morning. 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

He led them forth by the right way. Psalms 107, verse 7. Changes often lead the anxious believer to inquire, "Why is it like this with me? I looked for light, but darkness came. I looked for peace, but experienced trouble. I said in my heart, 'My mountain stands firm. I will never be moved.' It was only yesterday that I could read my title clear. Today my hopes are clouded. Is this a part of God's plan for me? Can this be the way in which God could bring me to heaven?" Yes, it could be. The eclipse of your faith, the darkness of your mind, the fainting of your hope, all these things are part of God's method of making you ready for the great inheritance which you would soon receive. These trials are for the testing and strengthening of your faith. They are waves that wash you farther upon the rock. They are winds which waft your ship more swiftly toward the desired haven. According to David's words, so it might be said of you, so he bringeth them to their desired haven. By honor and dishonor, by evil report and by good report, by plenty and by poverty, by joy and by distress, by persecution and by peace, by all these things is the life of your soul maintained. Do not think that your sorrows are out of God's plan. They are necessary parts of it. We must, through much tribulation, enter the kingdom. Learn then to count it all joy when you fall into divers temptations.

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And the Lord said unto the servant, go out into the highways and hedges and compel them to come in, that my house may be filled. What am I doing to populate the family of God? This is Brother Sam Combs. It is Highways and Hedges this morning. I am so glad you are tuned in. Bruce Fry and the Little Bible Lady.

Have you believed on Jesus? He that believeth on him is not condemned, but he that believeth not is condemned already, because he hath not believed in the only begotten Son of God. Believe on Jesus. Here's Ed Rush, the prodigal son.

You know, every Wednesday night here at Faithway Baptist Church, Brother Phil, who is our youth pastor, will lead the young people, and they will go out on visitation, and I usually go with them. And we'll go out and knock doors and just meet folks, right, in the street or at their home, wherever the case may be, and share the gospel and invite those folks to church. And, you know, you think about that and the freedom that we have in this country to worship, right, to worship freely and not just within the doors of our church building, but we can worship the Lord wherever we go, and we can do it freely. And, you know, we are blessed in this country, and I think of that in regards to this Memorial Day weekend. It is Friday before Memorial Day, and I remember those that have sacrificed that I might have this freedom. Remember those that have served and died. It is a beautiful thing that has happened, and, you know, it's loss for many, many families that have had those that have sacrificed everything. But what a blessed place it is to live. A Heart's Journey, Faith Music Missions. I'll Do It All Again.

Therefore, whosoever heareth these sayings of mine and doeth them, I will liken him unto a wise man which built his house upon a rock. How is your foundation this morning? How is my foundation this morning? Here are the Epleys, my foot's on the rock.

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And the Spirit of God moved upon the face of the waters, and God said, "Let there be light." 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God called the light day, and the darkness he called night, and the evening and the morning, the first day. Truly, it is no secret. The Dardies, he saw it all.

0: Did you know that you could spend so much time talking to God that you forget to talk to other people about God? That's right. As a Christian, we're supposed to go out and talk to other people about God. We're supposed to go out and witness for Christ. It's great to spend time with God. God wants to spend time with you. But God wants you to go out and spread the good news about Jesus Christ. God will spend eternity with you in heaven. But unless you witness to your friends, He might not spend eternity with them. Go out today and witness for Jesus Christ. And be assured that you will have all eternity to spend with God. But you may only have today to be a witness. And today might be your last opportunity to save a soul.
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4: Number 294, John chapter 11, verse 10. But if a man walk in the night, he stumbleth, because there is no light in him. That wording is interesting to me. I would think it would say no, there's no light around him. Listen to the verse again. But if a man walk in the night, he stumbleth, because there is no light in him. Seemingly, we can extinguish this little light of mine by willingly walking in the darkness. Maybe our willful rebellion stifles the Holy Spirit in us to the point where He, quote-unquote, abandons us for a while. Maybe this is akin to Romans chapter 1, where He gave them up to do what they wanted. My lesson from this is simple. Do not play tug-of-war with God. He may let you win, and you'll end up falling on your rear. Something to think about.
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0: and he is before all things, and by him all things consist. You know, he has no beginning, he has no ending, he is eternal, and God sustains it all. And yes, he is in control. God is sovereign. Beautiful song there. Friends singing the gospel. Here are the Farmers, Something That Is Real.
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In him was life, and the life was the light of men. You know, you can't know what is real if you're groping around in the darkness all the time, right? In him, that's Jesus, was life, and the life was the light of men. Cecily Hamilton and friends, it's still true.

0: For I delivered unto you first of all that which I also received, how that Christ died for our sins according to the Scriptures, and that he was buried, and that he rose again the third day according to the Scriptures. That old story is still true today.
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2: This is Tom Wallace. Welcome to A Minute with the Preacher. While making visits, I stopped at one house where supper was almost ready, and I knew the sooner I left, the better it would suit everybody. I prayed and left. The man of the house followed me out the door, down the driveway to my car. He said, "I need to talk to you, Preacher." He looked back toward the house and then up and down the road and then whispered to me, "Preacher, I broke a commandment." I said, "You did? Do you want to tell me about it?" "I got to tell somebody," he said. He told me a messy, gory story, and sure enough, he had broke one of the commandments, all right. "I got some bad news," I told him. "That's what I was afraid of," he said. "I read where if you break one commandment, you've broken all 10 of them." "Oh, no," he exclaimed. "And then there's worse news. Yes, you must go to hell now because the wages of your sin is eternal death." "Oh, that's terrible." "But there's some good news," I said, and with that, I gave him the gospel, and he trusted Christ as his Savior. And then he said, "Come on back in here and tell my family. All of them need to know about this," and they all accepted Christ as their Savior, too.
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4: Life on Mars? This is Ken Ham, founder of the ministry behind Answers Bible Curriculum for Homeschool. Scientists have long hoped to find life on Mars, but one study suggests it's even more uninhabitable than previously thought. Salt minerals found on the Martian surface kill bacteria in just a few minutes. Scientists originally thought the minerals weren't a problem because they need heat to activate them and Mars is cold. But research shows all they need to become active is UV light. This means any bacterial life on Mars will be killed right away. Mars was never designed for life. Earth was. That's why we find life in every place on Earth, but can't find it anywhere else. The Bible's right. Earth was formed to be inhabited.
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0: Stephen and Adam Russ sing "Had It Not Been."

who, being in the form of God, thought it not robbery to be equal with God, but made himself of no reputation, and took upon him the form of a servant, and was made in the likeness of men. And being found in fashion as a man, he humbled himself and became obedient unto death, even the death of the cross. That man, the man Jesus Christ, God in the flesh, paid a debt that I could not pay. What a wonderful Savior, his own. We will serve the Lord.

0: For the love of Christ constraineth us, because we thus judge, that if one died for all, then we're all dead. And that one died for all, that they which live should not henceforth live unto themselves, but unto him that died for them and rose again. Let us all serve the Lord.
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As is my habit, this is Bruce Fry and the Little Bible Lady.

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1: This is American Family News. I'm Robert Thornton. President Donald Trump has warned Iran of a new wave of military attacks if the nation does not cooperate with his desire in regard to their nuclear program. Here's Fox's Jeff Paul in Dubai.
2: The entire Gulf is patiently waiting to see what happens next, especially when you consider the fact that many of the leaders in this very region pushed President Trump to allow for more time for negotiations to continue. Well, President Trump says that's exactly what is happening, but he also responded to some new reports that Iran's supreme leader wants to hold on to the country's highly enriched uranium.
3: No, we get the highly enriched. We will get it. We don't need it. We don't want it. We'll probably destroy it after we get it, but we're not going to let them have it.
2: Now, despite any major breakthroughs in the talks, negotiations appear to be moving in a constructive direction.
1: Trump said that U.S. military forces are ready to jump into action if Iran makes the wrong decision. The president's Capitol arch moves one step closer to becoming a reality. Here's Fox's Kristen Goodwin.
4: The U.S. Commission of Fine Arts approving the design for the triumphal arch President Trump wants to build in Washington, D.C. The revised design includes lowering the overall height to about 250 feet and removing four gold lions that were set to adorn the base, with the commission noting the animal is not native to the U.S. A number of folks spoke out against the project during public comment last month, arguing the structure would be taller than any other monument in the city and dominate the skyline. A group of veterans and a historian have also sued, citing similar concerns. But the Trump administration has argued Washington is the only major Western capital that doesn't have such an arch. Kristen Goodwin, Fox News.
1: The arch is one of several projects the president is pursuing, including the White House ballroom and adding blue coating to the interior of the Lincoln Memorial reflecting pool. Today, federal officials gave final approval for the Dakota Access oil pipeline to continue operating its Missouri River crossing. An outcome that comes nearly a decade after boisterous protests against the project on the North Dakota prairie. The U.S. Army Corps of Engineers' decision to grant the key easement means the pipeline will keep operating, but with added conditions for detecting leaks and monitoring groundwater, among others. Colleges and universities spend money on all kinds of things, but this next story had one campus watchdog shaking his head. More from AFN's Chris Woodward.
5: The College Fix obtained the spending log for the Gender and Sexuality Center at the University of Minnesota. Matt Lamb, associate editor of the College Fix, said they found the center spent $800 on gender-affirming haircuts.
6: So I guess if you were a woman but you wanted to tell people you were a man, you would get a shorter haircut. If you were a man that wanted to look like a woman, you'd have to plan ahead a little longer, a little more, grow out your hair, I guess, and get a perm.
5: Lamb said they also spent money on protein shakes.
6: They have a queer and transgender strength training group at the University of Minnesota. They brought in various speakers. They also spent a couple $100, pride flags. This is not the main cause of student loan debt, certainly, or the main driver of tuition at the University of Minnesota, but I certainly think, you know, again, taxpayers should wonder why their money is being spent on this in the first place. If it was only $20 on these haircuts, I still think it would be silly for the school to sponsor these activities.
5: AFN reached out to Minnesota for comment and did not receive a response. I'm Chris Woodward.
1: NOAA released its official 2026 Atlantic hurricane season forecast today, predicting a below average season with 18 to 14 named storms, 3 to 6 hurricanes, which include 1 to 3 major storms this year. On average, there are about 14 named storms. NOAA said a developing El Nino is responsible for the expected below average season. Dr. Neil Jacobs, NOAA administrator.
7: Even though we're expecting a below average season in the Atlantic, it's very important to understand that it only takes one. We have had Category 5s make landfall in the past during below-average seasons.
1: Colorado State issued its outlook last month, and it calls for 13 named storms. Hurricane season will begin June 1st and will end November 30th. So get your storm kits ready. That's all our time for now. Find more news at AFN.net. I'm Robert Thornton.
0: Your
8: Fake Music Radio weather forecast for Evansville and the surrounding tri-state area for today. Cloudy skies, chance of showers, high 67. For tonight, cloudy, slight chance of showers, low 63. Cloudy skies head into Saturday, an isolated shower or two possible, high 75. And partly cloudy Saturday night, low 62. Cloudy skies continue into Sunday, a slight chance of a shower with a high of 77. Once again, for today, a chance of some showers, cloudy with a high of 67.

Good morning. This is the Gun and Country Hour, and this is the first day of Memorial Day weekend. A lot of people are going to be on the road traveling, but we're not. We're going to be right here, and we enjoy the national anthem. And yes, my flag is flying today. It's a little cloudy out there. They're predicting rain starting around 10 o'clock when we go off the air, and it looks like we're going to have it for the next 3 or 4 days on and off. So we will rejoice in the day which the Lord hath made. We were going to rejoice in that day, and this is one of those days. Well, today you heard the weather report, and I don't know that I have a lot to add right now outside the Faith Music Radio studio. It is 64 degrees. It'll be 65 when we go out there. Like I say, at the 10 o'clock hour, it's also supposed to start in raining about that time, a little after. High today around the early low 70s, 71, 72. The humidity is going to be way up again. All the moisture we've been getting, and 87%. Winds blowing 7 to 13 miles per hour, which is going to make it about 3 degrees, feel 3 degrees cooler than it actually is. Well, today is Beta 22nd. I was talking to Brother Sam, you know, while he's playing a song, and the question was, where has May gone in such a hurry? Here it is, the 22nd of May, Friday the 22nd. And I'll just say, since this is the Memorial Day weekend, I will be playing a lot of patriotic songs today. A few Christian songs mixed in with that. Of course, I read my proverb, chapter 22 today. It's a proverb of the day, the chapter of the day, if you will, and also reading in the book of Luke. And I like the book of Luke, Dr. Luke. And, I mean, he wrote a great, great gospel book at the inspiration of God. Excuse me, didn't mean to cough in your ear there. But today I wanted to read a passage out of the book of Luke. It's a little longer than usual, but it talks about one of the great miracles of Christ, and we talk about those and how he proved himself as God. And the Bible tells us how he entered into a certain village that 10 lepers came toward him. And I'm sure the first thing they said was, you know, unclean, unclean. That's what they had to do. But then they were far off. And they looked, hollered to Jesus, said, "Master, have mercy on us." And, you know, we have a merciful God. Jesus Christ is merciful. And this is the account of the 10 lepers that were healed. Verse 14, it says, "And when he saw them, he said unto them, Go show thyselves unto the priests. And it came to pass that as they went, they were cleansed." And that was, if you had leprosy, the priests were the health inspectors, if you will. You had to go to them, and they would check you out, and certain things you had to do to be declared clean again. And it says, "And one of them, when he saw that he was healed, returned back and with a loud voice glorified God and fell down at his feet, giving him thanks, and was a Samaritan." So, you know, this is a one of those things. Usually the Jews and Samaritans didn't get along, but here with leprosy was kind of a leveling field, I think, for all of them. And so 10 were cleansed. That's the word that God used. They were cleansed of their leprosy. One saw as he was walking to the priest that he had been healed. He returned and gave thanks and glorified God, gave thanks to Jesus. And Jesus answering and said, "Were there not 10 cleansed? But where are the 9? Are there not found that returned to give God the glory, save this stranger?" So notice he didn't call him a friend, didn't call him a brother, he called him a stranger. He's a Samaritan. "And he said unto him," now I think this 19 is very important. It says, "And he said unto him, Arise, go thy way, thy faith hath made thee whole." Well, that's unique. And if you look at it, the way it's written and the way it's presented, 10 lepers were cleansed of their leprosy.
One returned and gave thanks and praised God. And the Bible says he was made whole. He didn't even have the sniffles. I mean, he was completely cured and cleansed of his leprosy. And he was made whole. His sins, I believe, were forgiven. I think that's what that also encompasses. What a great story. You know, we need to give thanks for the things that God does in our life. The little things and the big things. And so many of the little things go by the wayside. Well, we're going to start out. This is Friday. We're going to be playing Bruce Fry, Victory in Jesus.

Amen. My favorite song, Victory in Jesus, coming your way next. And by the way, we can only have victory by trusting Christ as our Savior. We have great victory. We have great freedom in the Lord Jesus Christ. Well, here is why can we have victory? Because we serve a risen Savior, and we have can see so many things and have so many blessings because He lives. He is a living Savior. Here is Dan Daniels, Because He Lives.

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Because he lives, we serve a living, risen Savior. Well, we're going to pray, God, please bless America. Longstore Baptist College.

0: Amen. A great, great, great song. Hey, we need to pray. God, please bless America, name of that song. And I'm telling you, every Christian, every American needs to pray for this great country of ours. It is a worthy prayer target. We need to pray for our president. A lot going on there. Still a lot of negative stuff in the country that needs to go away. And we need to unite. There's no doubt about that. We need to have revival in the country. But pray for our president and all those in the executive branch, the Congress. They just need to do their job. Just put it that way. Be the Supreme Court. They make wise decisions in accordance with the Constitution. And I want to ask you today to pray for all of our first responders, emergency medical people, our firemen, our police officers, that they would be healthy and they'd be safe, they'd make wise decisions, especially our police officers. They protect our lives and enforce the laws and are often targets. So especially for their protection, and pray that all our folks would be have a good mind, that God would just bless them with encouragement, encourage them and keep them safe, and just be that they might be a blessing to those that they serve. And this is Friday, and we will be having the Armed Forces Medley in just a little bit.
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0: 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Have a very happy and safe Memorial Day weekend. Well, here is Freedom Isn't Free, Bible Truth Music.

Freedom isn't free. Our freedom is bought and paid for by the blood of our military men and women over the many, many years we've been a country. And we're going to go ahead and we're going to have it. We're going to salute our military. We're going to salute the Marine Corps, the Air Force, the Navy, and the Army. Don't forget the Coast Guard. They're just not in the song, but pray for our military. Talk a little bit more about that after the song. Here is the Armed Forces Medley.

the United States of America military. I hope you salute them and, you know, be a blessing to them every chance you get, and especially pray for our military people. Of course, say that they be saved, but for God's protection, that he put a hedge of protection around them, especially those who are in hazardous situations, or over, you know, in the Iraqi arena over there in the Persian Gulf, and also in Ukraine and those areas, those who are in hazardous situations, and even those who are in the continent of the United States. Pray for all of them because they protect our freedom, our liberties, and our way of life. So pray for their health, safe return home. Here is Gail Russ, Remember Them. And don't forget to pray for our veterans. Thank them if you see them.

to the men and women who served on foreign shores to keep our country free, we say, God bless you.

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And I'm going to try and play that song again. I don't need the song, Marion Avenue Boys. They're going to be bringing us a great song. It's Always Been the Soldier. Listen to the words. Listen to the sacrifices that our military men and women make when they go to war.

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For I am now ready to be offered. 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I have fought a good fight. I have finished my course. I have kept the faith. Henceforth, there is laid up for me a crown of righteousness, which the Lord, the righteous judge, shall give me at that day, and not to me only, but unto all them also that love his appearing.

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1: This is American Family News. I'm Robert Thornton. President Donald Trump has warned Iran of a new wave of military attacks if the nation does not cooperate with his desire in regard to their nuclear program. Here's Fox's Jeff Paul in Dubai.
2: The entire Gulf is patiently waiting to see what happens next, especially when you consider the fact that many of the leaders in this very region pushed President Trump to allow for more time for negotiations to continue. Well, President Trump says that's exactly what is happening, but he also responded to some new reports that Iran's supreme leader wants to hold on to the country's highly enriched uranium.
3: No, we get the highly enriched. We will get it. We don't need it. We don't want it. We'll probably destroy it after we get it, but we're not going to let them have it.
2: Now, despite any major breakthroughs in the talks, negotiations appear to be moving in a constructive direction.
1: Trump said that U.S. military forces are ready to jump into action if Iran makes the wrong decision. The president's Capitol arch moves one step closer to becoming a reality. Here's Fox's Kristen Goodwin.
4: The U.S. Commission of Fine Arts approving the design for the triumphal arch President Trump wants to build in Washington, D.C. The revised design includes lowering the overall height to about 250 feet and removing four gold lions that were set to adorn the base, with the commission noting the animal is not native to the U.S. A number of folks spoke out against the project during public comment last month, arguing the structure would be taller than any other monument in the city and dominate the skyline. A group of veterans and a historian have also sued, citing similar concerns. But the Trump administration has argued Washington is the only major Western capital that doesn't have such an arch. Kristen Goodwin, Fox News.
1: The arch is one of several projects the president is pursuing, including the White House ballroom and adding blue coating to the interior of the Lincoln Memorial reflecting pool. Today, federal officials gave final approval for the Dakota Access oil pipeline to continue operating its Missouri River crossing. An outcome that comes nearly a decade after boisterous protests against the project on the North Dakota prairie. The U.S. Army Corps of Engineers' decision to grant the key easement means the pipeline will keep operating, but with added conditions for detecting leaks and monitoring groundwater, among others. Colleges and universities spend money on all kinds of things, but this next story had one campus watchdog shaking his head. More from AFN's Chris Woodward.
5: The College Fix obtained the spending log for the Gender and Sexuality Center at the University of Minnesota. Matt Lamb, associate editor of the College Fix, said they found the center spent $800 on gender-affirming haircuts.
6: So I guess if you were a woman but you wanted to tell people you were a man, you would get a shorter haircut. If you were a man that wanted to look like a woman, you'd have to plan ahead a little longer, a little more, grow out your hair, I guess, and get a perm.
5: Lamb said they also spent money on protein shakes.
6: They have a queer and transgender strength training group at the University of Minnesota. They brought in various speakers. They also spent a couple $100, pride flags. This is not the main cause of student loan debt, certainly, or the main driver of tuition at the University of Minnesota, but I certainly think, you know, again, taxpayers should wonder why their money is being spent on this in the first place. If it was only $20 on these haircuts, I still think it would be silly for the school to sponsor these activities.
5: AFN reached out to Minnesota for comment and did not receive a response. I'm Chris Woodward.
1: NOAA released its official 2026 Atlantic hurricane season forecast today, predicting a below-average season with 18 to 14 named storms, 3 to 6 hurricanes, which include 1 to 3 major storms this year. On average, there are about 14 named storms. NOAA said a developing El Nino is responsible for the expected below-average season. Dr. Neil Jacobs, NOAA Administrator.
7: Even though we're expecting a below-average season in the Atlantic, it's very important to understand that it only takes one. We have had Category 5s make landfall in the past during below-average seasons.
1: Colorado State issued its outlook last month, and it calls for 13 named storms. Hurricane season will begin June 1st and will end November 30th, so get your storm kits ready. That's all our time for now. Find more news at AFN.net. I'm Robert Thornton.
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8: Faith Music Radio weather forecast for Evansville and the surrounding tri-state area for today. Cloudy skies, chance of showers, high 67. For tonight, cloudy, slight chance of showers, low 63. Cloudy skies head into Saturday, an isolated shower or two possible, high 75. And partly cloudy Saturday night, low 62. Cloudy skies continue into Sunday, a slight chance of a shower with a high of 77. Once again, for today, a chance of some showers, cloudy with a high of 67.

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0: My name is Ken Schaefer from Larimore, North Dakota, and I've been honored to record a couple times here at Faith Music Missions. 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

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Up next, we have a great song by Brad Dalton Family. And, you know, it's a prayer that we should pray. Whatever it takes, Lord, for my will to break. 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

0: There's still power in the blood. 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Isn't that a wonderful thing?
1: I'm Pastor Thomas Alvis from Powhatan, Virginia. 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

The Bible Edge is on the air, and this is William Howe, your host, bringing the program to you today. You know, every person needs to have significant, planned out steps to managing the matters that will come into their life business. And make no doubt, matters will creep in. So let's learn how to manage them together. 5 steps to managing matters. This is the business series, after all. Yeah, timely, helpful truths from God's holy word to give you a biblical edge in managing the business of your life. All you have to do to listen is stay tuned.

In Proverbs chapter 16 and verse 20, the Bible says, "He that handleth a matter wisely shall find good." Hey, if you want good in life, learn how to manage your matters wisely. Labor disputes, conflict resolutions, warranty issues, unforeseen consequences of major decisions, market fluctuations, supply shortage, transportation logistics, inventory problems, these and so many other business matters must be handled on a daily basis. Managers have the task to manage matters both big and small. Handling matters wisely is a gift, an art, and a learned skill all rolled up into one. Now, managers who learn how to handle matters wisely, yeah, they're usually promoted and find good. Today, consider 5 steps to managing matters in your life. The bigger the matter, the more important these steps are. Number 1, listen. Yeah, just listen to all involved in the matter before taking action. Number 2, list. List all possible courses of action, no matter how unlikely they may be. Number 3, let. Yeah, let others review all possible courses of action and regard their input for each before making your decision on what actually to do. Number 4, lengthen. Lengthen the time between the immediate emotional response and finalizing a fair, sound, and rational decision. And number 5, launch. Launch your course of action. By the way, every business person is a manager, even if all they manage is that which falls into the realm of their own personal responsibility. Also, consider this. There are far more matters to be handled than there are people who can handle them wisely. The person who is considered to be a wise manager and proves it on a routine basis, that person is a very rare individual indeed, and will be rewarded. If by no one else, they'll be rewarded by the Lord God in heaven. You want to get ahead? You want to find good? Learn how to handle your matters wisely. No matter how wise a manager or a person is, difficult matters will arise. And when they do, remember these 5 L's in managing your matters. Listen, list, let, lengthen, and launch. Now, that's the secular response to matters. The preacher in me prohibits myself from ending this episode without saying that prayer and Bible consultation is a given for anyone who would like to handle their matters wisely. Prayer and Bible consultation is prioritized over all of these other steps. Hang in there, and when matters arise, learn how to manage them wisely, and you shall find good. Well, this is William Howe with the Bible Edge program. I hope you're enjoying the series about business issues. And remember, God has given to every person a business, the business of your life. So be sure in that business of your life to carry out your business by the book, which is God's holy word. After all, it is the best business management self-help book ever written. And so until the next time, this is William Howell from Fort Worth, Texas, signing off. Thank you for being with the program today. Hope it's been a blessing to you. And be sure to keep a mind on your life business.

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1: 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I do. 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
1: Well, up next we have Ed Russ and the Old Fashioned Quartet, and I Have a Home Beyond the River.

beyond the river. You know, back in the Old Testament, the children of Israel crossed the Red Sea. And when they got across the Red Sea, they found themselves in a desert land. And that's what happens when a person gets saved. They cross the Red Sea. And the truth is, when you get saved, you enter into no man's land because you are dumb as a rock, as I am and everybody else is, you know, and we don't know anything, and we're supposed to grow. Now, who is right and who is wrong? Well, let me just put it this way. Everybody's wrong except God. Jesus is the way, the truth, and the life. And everybody else is wrong. And that's what sanctification is all about. We're wrong in the process of being made right. Our Christian life is to grow as a child grows. A baby's born and he's 6, 7, 8, 9, 10 pounds, you know, and then he begins to grow. And then he starts eating meat, and then he starts riding a scooter and a tricycle. Then he rides a bicycle. Then he buys a car, and he gets married and buys a house and goes on and on and on. And he's growing all the time. Well, the spiritual life is the same way. We're to grow in the nurture and the admonition of the Lord. And that's what sanctification is all about. And that's crossing the Red Sea. And then when you get up to the Jordan River, they wouldn't go across. I mean, you know, they said, we can't do this. We can't grow. We can't go into the land that God promised us. So they did not cross the Red Sea, the Jordan River. They chose to stay in the land till every man above the age of 20 died off, and their children, whom they criticized as being left, you know, alone, they're the ones that entered into the promised land. So crossing the Jordan River is a promise to grow spiritually. Crossing the Jordan River is not heaven. It is crossing into a spiritual life where you're growing in the Lord. And you start loving what Jesus loved. By the way, Jesus loved the church and gave himself for it. Aren't you glad of that? Isn't it wonderful that Jesus loved the church and gave himself for the church? And the church is a hospital. It's a kitchen. It's a hospital room. I mean, it's a bathroom. It's every room that you need to grow in, because every one of us need to grow in every area of our life. That's why you need to be in a good Bible-believing, Bible-preaching church. Wouldn't it be something if everybody was in a Bible-believing, Bible-preaching church? That'd be wonderful.

Well, I want to read you something that was published back in, I think it was 01. The grass looks greener on the other side. But they that wait upon the Lord shall renew their strength. They shall mount up with wings as eagles. They shall run and not be weary. They shall walk and not faint. Isaiah 40:31. Many times the pasture looks greener on the other side because the pasture is green. Many times in our youth and zeal, we are anxious to see things happen, but we need to remember that no one is more concerned for souls to be saved than God is. 2 Peter 3:9 says, "The Lord is not slack concerning his promise, as some men count slackness, but is long-suffering to usward, But they that wait upon the Lord shall be patient in waiting and can be bring to great rewards and blessing. Many times I have watched servers run around and take orders. They carry trays. They fill glasses. They wait on every need. Likewise, our waiting on the Lord is not idle time, but is being busy about the Lord's work. My son Ed loved playing basketball. In his freshman year in high school, he sat on the bench most of the time. At the time, he became a fine player in time. He is today a tremendous team leader. He directs a worldwide ministry, Faith Music Missions. And let us not be weary in well-doing, for in due season we shall reap if we faint not." Praise the Lord for that. Anyway, that's the way it is. But anyway, right now, his own, I'm ready right now.

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Stay with us for that at 11:30. 12:05, CW Today with Loretta Walker, finishing up the series Confessions of a Strong-Willed Wife. Now, I'm a strong-willed woman, and I've always been, but I have learned that submission, and I have learned that in honor, preferring one another, doesn't just work in the marriage relationship. It works in every relationship. So Loretta's topic is very timely and helpful in our day and age. 12:30 today, the Keep the Heart podcast with Francie Taylor. And I'm thankful we get to bring that to you each Friday at 12:30. I'll be joining Dan Wolf later today on Riverside Drive from 3 to 5, and we hope you'll join us as well. Dan and I last night were out at Bossy Field for the Evansville Otters game. Got to see the finish of one game and the first three innings of the second game. We were there for about 10 innings altogether because it was a doubleheader night. One was a makeup rain delay game from the night before. We've just had so much rain. But we were with Vineyard Financial, and Vineyard has recently come on as one of our underwriters. We're thankful for them, for Brad Ford and Vineyard Financial. And we got to share about the radio last night and talk a little bit about that. Dan did, and it was so good. We're so thankful to be in this community and to be sharing the gospel through this radio station, encouraging believers through this radio station, and reaching the world from this one room here, Faith Music Radio. Here's Dan Wolf now with The Beautiful Terrible Cross. Right after this, you'll hear from some of our sponsors. One of them is Brad Ford and Vineyard Financial. Stay with Faith.

0: I'm Brad Ford. One thing we hear often in conversations that we have every day is that people want to be good stewards of what they've been given and make wise decisions for the years ahead. As retirement gets closer, that can bring up questions like, when should I take Social Security? How do taxes impact what I actually keep? And how do I turn what I've saved into income that I can rely on? For many, it's not about doing something completely different. It's about making thoughtful, well-informed decisions and knowing that you're on the right path. That's why we put together something simple, a complimentary retirement guide you can go through at your own pace so you can see how all the pieces of this puzzle fit together. Just text the word PLAN to 812-473-7700. 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

and amen to that. The Cowling family, Just For Me, a song written by Ashley, the female vocalist on that song right there. Ashley Cowling Yancey wrote that, Just For Me. What a powerful message in that song. I was reading, something about the prices of gas going up, the price of steel going up, the price of food going up. Everything has gone up. Then I saw this meme. My friend Linda Clark shared it. Everything has gone up in price except salvation. Salvation is still a free gift paid in full by Jesus Christ. And that's true. Heaven is free. The gift of God is eternal life through Jesus Christ, our Lord. The gift of God is eternal life. That's heaven. And notice it's a gift. It's absolutely free. You can't buy it. You can't be good for it. You can't go to church for it. You can't get baptized for it. You can't work for it. It's absolutely free through Jesus Christ, because Jesus has already suffered and died on the cross and shed his blood to pay the payment for your sins and my sins, completely paid in full. I love that. We have two songs for you. His own, the song Paid in Full. Then Scott Hester sings The Greatest Thing Mine Eyes Have Ever Seen. Then you'll hear from Vicki Mutchler on A Word of Encouragement. 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

0: Here's today's word of encouragement from Mrs. Vicki Mutchler.
1: The Bible says in John 19:25, "Now there stood by the cross of Jesus his mother and his mother's sister, Mary, the wife of Cleopas, and Mary Magdalene." You know, as women, we have to be faithful, even in hard places. Mary stood by the cross, present even in suffering. Faithfulness is proven in the hard moments. There were other women standing there with her as well. What a horrific sight. What a painful time in the life of a mother. Do I remain faithful when things are difficult? Well, you know what? God sees your faithfulness, especially in trials. We need to stand firm today. Don't withdraw when things are hard. Jesus said, "I will do it." God is going to be there right with you every moment. We need to say this, "Lord, strengthen me to remain faithful no matter the circumstances. I want to be a woman that is faithful like Mary, even in those really difficult, hard places. Help me today, Lord."
0: Mrs. Vicki Mutchler is the wife of Pastor Mike Mutchler of Grandview Baptist Church in Beaver Creek, Oregon, where they've ministered together for over 30 years. 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
2: 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Sandy Sly up next with the song "Find Us Faithful." Love this song. Love the message in it. It's a prayer, really. Have you asked the Lord to help you to be faithful? I want to be faithful. I want to be true. I want to be faithful in all that I do.

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2: I'm Brad Ford. 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

Ed Russ, the song People Need the Lord. You're listening to 11 to 1. This is Faith Music Radio. I made a statement a few weeks ago, and when I made it, it really jumped out at me. And I remember thinking, boy, that's true. And the statement is, people don't need our cutting remarks. People need the Lord. Think about that. If that's your focus, that people know the Lord because they need the Lord, we would all make less cutting remarks. We wouldn't say hurtful things as often as we do, because our focus is the fact that people need the Lord. It's true. People need the Lord, not our cutting remarks. This past April, I got to teach a class on peaceful relationships. I called it Blessed Are the Peacemakers. What we did in that class was we went through the fruit of the Spirit, because the fruit of the Spirit is love, joy, peace, long-suffering, gentleness, goodness, faith, meekness, temperance. And you don't have peace without the other parts of the fruit. The word fruit in Galatians chapter 5, 22 is singular. In the Greek, it's a singular word, and all of those virtues, all of those attributes in Galatians 5, 22 and 23 make up the fruit of the Spirit. So you don't have peace without love. You don't have peace without joy, meekness, temperance, faith, meekness, temperance, goodness, boy, and long suffering. I've kind of mixed them up there. I mixed up the fruit basket there for you. See what I did? But I've been talking about each one of these attributes here and there since then. And today I want to talk about meekness. I have talked about meekness before. I've even talked about some of these concepts of meekness before, but I think they bear worth repeating. James chapter 4, and I'm in James chapter 4 right now, but it begins with this statement, from whence come wars and fightings among you? And verse 1 very clearly teaches that the battle is caused by our own lust, by our own selfish and or wicked desires. And then the passage of James goes on to explain that is caused by the enemies of the Christian. See, we're in a battle, a spiritual battle, against the world, the flesh, our flesh, and the devil. And that's why there's so many battles, wars, and fightings among us as Christians. It starts with our own battle within. But the battle inside spills over into our relationships, right? Thus the fighting. But James teaches in James 4, that we need meekness, and that it is because meekness or humility has a big brother. Humility has a big brother, and his name is Grace. And I'd love to tell you about my little big brother, Paul. When I went off to college, my little big brother, Paul, was still in high school. He was the only one of us left in high school, and we all heard that he'd gotten in a fight at school. But someone had said something negative about one of us, one of his sisters, and Paul went to battle for us. He didn't fight for anybody else's sister. And he became, our little brother became our little big brother. He became big in our eyes. And he was big, my friends, because he was 6 foot. Everybody else in our family, my dad was the tallest one. He was only 5'8", but my brother was 6 foot tall. He's taller than all of us, our little brother. But when he went to battle for us, he became big in our eyes. Well, James chapter 4 says that God gives us something, but he giveth more grace. More grace. The word more grace means bigger, better, and stronger. So the grace that God gives us is bigger, and it's better, and it's stronger than the enemy we are fighting. That's why I say humility has a big brother, and his name is Grace. But he giveth more grace. I'm going to finish the verse for you. Wherefore
he saith, God resisteth the proud, but giveth grace unto the humble. He gives grace to the humble. God resists the proud. Ask yourself, when it comes to your relationships, that relationship you're really struggling with, whether it's at work, school, it could be at school. You're probably not in school. Whether it's at work, whether it's at church, whether it's in your community, in your household, is God resisting you? Because God resists the proud, but he will give you grace when we humble ourselves. He gives grace to the humble. And God's grace is amazing. God's grace gets us through whatever we need for the battle. Submit yourselves, therefore, to God. Resist the devil, and he will flee from you. Submission. Humility leads to submission. Humility and submission lead to God's grace and God's strength. I want to play a song for you. I have played this a number of times since I have heard it. I love this song. This is what grace looks like in our lives and in our relationships. This is what it looks like at work. This is what it looks like at church. This is what it looks like in our families and in our communities. This is what God's grace looks like in our relationships.

Again, that's what grace looks like in our life. And God gives us grace, especially those relationships that seem super heavy, that burden us down. The meek live a life in submission to God. And remember, it's the meek who get the grace of God, those who humble themselves, and they must live in submission to God, according to James 4:7. Attempting to find peace in our relationships without God's grace is futile, because peace flows directly from the work of God's grace in our lives. Every one of the Apostle Paul's epistles has this greeting or something like it: grace to you and peace from God our Father and the Lord Jesus Christ. And in every case, grace always comes before peace. We humble ourselves in submission to God. Grace shows up for the battle that we are struggling with. Peace is a byproduct of God's grace. So my friends, we can live in the flesh full of pride and have God resisting us. We can be full of ourselves, full of our own way, or we can live in the Spirit full of meekness, humbling ourselves in submission to God and receiving His amazing grace. Can I give you something practical to do? Find every greeting where the Apostle Paul mentions grace and peace. Mark it in your Bible as a reminder that attempting to find peace without grace is pointless. And write the reference, James 4:6, by it as a reminder that God gives grace to the humble. And then when you go through your New Testament reading each year, you'll see that reference, you'll look it up, and you'll be reminded that peace in our relationships comes from the grace of God, and grace is given when we humble ourselves and submit to God. Jennifer Scow sings a song called "He Giveth More Grace." And we're going to play this song, and then we'll have one more instrumental song to take us into the noon hour of 11 to 1. Coming up during the noon hour, you'll hear from Loretta Walker on CW Today, Confessions of a Strong-Willed Wife. And then you'll hear from Francie Taylor on the Keep the Heart podcast. Stay with us here on Faith Music Radio. 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Stay with faith. He giveth more grace, bigger, stronger, better grace for any battle you face.

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1: This is American Family News. I'm Robert Thornton.
2: President Donald Trump has warned Iran of a new wave of military attacks if the nation does not cooperate with his desire in regard to their nuclear program. Here's Fox's Jeff Paul in Dubai.
3: The entire Gulf is patiently waiting to see what happens next, especially when you consider the fact that many of the leaders in this very region pushed President Trump to allow for more time for negotiations to continue. Well, President Trump says that's exactly what is happening, but he also responded to some new reports that Iran's supreme leader wants to hold on to the country's highly enriched uranium.
4: No, we get the highly enriched. We will get it. We don't need it. We don't want it. We'll probably destroy it after we get it, but we're not going to let them have it.
3: Now, despite any major breakthroughs in the talks, negotiations appear to be moving in a constructive direction.
2: Trump said that U.S. military forces are ready to jump into action if Iran makes the wrong decision. The president's Capitol arch moves one step closer to becoming a reality. Here's Fox's Kristen Goodwin.
5: The U.S. Commission of Fine Arts approving the design for the triumphal arch President Trump wants to build in Washington, D.C. The revised design includes lowering the overall height to about 250 feet and removing four gold lions that were set to adorn the base, with the commission noting the animal is not native to the U.S. A number of folks spoke out against the project during public comment last month, arguing the structure would be taller than any other monument in the city and dominate the skyline. A group of veterans and a historian have also sued, citing similar concerns. But the Trump administration has argued Washington is the only major Western capital that doesn't have such an arch. Kristen Goodwin, Fox News.
2: The arch is one of several projects the president is pursuing, including the White House ballroom and adding blue coating to the interior of the Lincoln Memorial reflecting pool. Today, federal officials gave final approval for the Dakota Access oil pipeline to continue operating its Missouri River crossing. An outcome that comes nearly a decade after boisterous protests against the project on the North Dakota prairie. The U.S. Army Corps of Engineers' decision to grant the key easement means the pipeline will keep operating, but with added conditions for detecting leaks and monitoring groundwater, among others. Colleges and universities spend money on all kinds of things, but this next story had one campus watchdog shaking his head. More from AFN's Chris Woodward.
6: The College Fix obtained the spending log for the Gender and Sexuality Center at the University of Minnesota. Matt Lamb, associate editor of the College Fix, said they found the center spent $800 on gender-affirming haircuts.
7: So I guess if you were a woman but you wanted to tell people you were a man, you would get a shorter haircut. If you were a man that wanted to look like a woman, you'd have to plan ahead a little longer, a little more, grow out your hair, I guess, and get a perm.
6: Lamb said they also spent money on protein shakes.
7: They have a queer and transgender strength training group at the University of Minnesota. They brought various speakers. They also spent a couple $100, pride flags. This is not the main cause of student loan debt, certainly, or the main driver of tuition at the University of Minnesota, but I certainly think, you know, again, taxpayers should wonder why their money is being spent on this in the first place. If it was only $20 on these haircuts, I still think it would be silly for the school to sponsor these activities.
6: AFN reached out to Minnesota for comment and did not receive a response. I'm Chris Woodward.
2: NOAA released its official 2026 Atlantic hurricane season forecast today, predicting a below-average season with 18 to 14 named storms, 3 to 6 hurricanes, which include 1 to 3 major storms this year. On average, there are about 14 named storms. NOAA said a developing El Nino is responsible for the expected below-average season. Dr. Neil Jacobs, NOAA administrator.
8: Even though we're expecting a below-average season in the Atlantic, it's very important to understand that it only takes one. We have had Category 5s make landfall in the past during below-average seasons.
2: Colorado State issued its outlook last month, and it calls for 13 named storms. Hurricane season will begin June 1st and will end November 30th, so get your storm kits ready. That's all our time for now. Find more news at AFN.net. I'm Robert Thornton.
9: You're Your Faith Music Radio weather forecast for Evansville and the surrounding tri-state area for today. Cloudy skies, chance of showers, high 67. For tonight, cloudy, slight chance of showers, low 63. Cloudy skies head into Saturday, an isolated shower or two possible, high 75. And partly cloudy Saturday night, low 62. Cloudy skies continue into Sunday, a slight chance of a shower with a high of 77. Once again, for today, a chance of some showers, cloudy with a high of 67.
10: 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The closer a woman's heart is to the heart of God, the better able she is to thrive in her relationships with others. In that spirit, here's the host of CW Today, Mrs. Loretta Walker.
11: Okay, here we are again, Confessions of a Strong-Willed Wife. This time, I'm going to talk about something that's pretty sad that I felt this way. But there were times, especially in the early years of my marriage, that I wanted Kevin to always prove his love to me. Now, can I tell you, that's a hard thing for us ladies to put on our husbands. You know, they said it, they prove it by providing for us, by kissing us, by taking care of us in so many different ways. And when we put on them the fact that they have to prove their love, then that it's just an unfair thing. And I want you to know, though, I believe looking back, the reason why I did that is because I did not appropriate the love of God toward myself enough. You remember, if you've been listening to me very long, you realize that I grew up without a father figure in my life. And so I needed the love of God to help secure me. You know, you can't get security from having the love of a husband. You got to get security from the love of your heavenly Father. You know, that's why Jeremiah 31:3 says, "The Lord hath appeared of old unto me, saying, Yea, I have loved thee with an everlasting love. Therefore, with loving kindness have I drawn thee." See, he draws you to him, and that should give you peace that you have the love of God. So anyway, this is how the story goes. We were traveling, you know, most of these stories because we were traveling in evangelism, and we had gotten up early to leave, and the three kids were sleeping in the back seat of our one-ton truck. And we were on I-90 going across New York. And if you've been on I-90 across New York, you know they got those little travel plazas every 40, 50 miles, something like that. And so I saw a travel plaza coming up in about 35 miles. And I said, "Kevin," I said, "I only had one cup of coffee this morning." And he said, "Oh, really?" You know, as if that's supposed to be a big deal to him. And I said, "Yeah, I only got one cup of coffee." And I said, "You know how much I like coffee." I said, "Do you think you could stop real fast at that travel plaza and let me run in and get another cup of coffee?" And he said, "Sure, you know, I'll be glad to." So I'm anticipating, you know, Kevin loves me. He knows how much I enjoy my second cup of coffee. And he's going to stop and get that coffee for me. And this is going to be wonderful. And I know he loves me that much that he wants to make me happy and prove his love by giving me coffee. And so we go driving by, and we get close to the plaza, and I thought, here he goes. He's going to get off, and he did not get off the plaza. And I said, "Kevin." And he said, "What?" I said, "You just drove by the plaza." He said, "Oh, brother." You know, he was thinking about something and very focused and didn't pay attention, you know. And so he said, I didn't do it on purpose. He said, "I just was not paying attention." And I said, "Well, Kevin, it just seems like that if you love me, you would pay attention to getting off that plaza because you know how much it means to me that you get off and get me." You see what I'm saying, ladies? This is what how we think. It seems like if you love me, you would have paid attention.

0: pull off, and I went in and got me that cup of coffee, and all was well. But I often look back at that and think, you know, what pressure I put on him so many times to prove his love, and how unfair it is. And it was during that time, those early years, where I said, you know, I really need to connect with God so that I don't have to have my husband proving his love all the time. I can be so secure in the love of God that if my husband messes up and doesn't prove his love one time, it's okay. But anyway, just trying to help you in case you have that same problem of wanting your husband to prove his love for you by certain attention, certain things that he does or says. And let's not put that pressure on him. Let's put the pressure on ourselves to get connected with God and realize that we are loved with an everlasting love. Rejoice in the Lord always. And again, I say rejoice.
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2: 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I'm Janice, your host till 1 o'clock, bringing you programming designed with ladies in mind. Still to come today, you'll hear from Francie Taylor on the Keep the Heart podcast, how to handle discouragement. We all get discouraged at times. This is a great episode on how to handle discouragement. Bethel Baptist Church will start off the music for the noon hour of 11 to 1 with the song Far Enough. Thank you for tuning in to Faith Music Radio.

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There are invitations throughout the Bible to come to Jesus. And what an invitation it is to come to Jesus. There's an invitation to come if you're thirsty. There's an invitation from Jesus to his disciples, follow me, to come, follow me. I'll make you fishers of men. And then there's that invitation in Matthew chapter 11. Come unto me, all ye that labor and are heavy laden, and I will give you rest. Elizabeth Elliot said this about rest. Rest is a weapon given to us by God. And the enemy hates it because the enemy wants us to be stressed and occupied, not rested, but stressed and occupied. Jessica Curtis sings a song called My Yoke is Easy, My Burden is Light, based on Matthew 11, 28 through 30. We'll play this song. You'll also hear from Lacey McRae, Friends and Family, Give It All to Him, and along with What a Friend We Have in Jesus, these two songs. Then you'll hear from Francie Taylor on the Keep the Heart podcast. And I want to encourage you to check out the Keep the Heart podcast with Francie Taylor. 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All of the episodes of CW Today with Loretta Walker. All of the episodes of Renewing Your Health with Dana Ellison. We get to hear Dana at 12:30 on Mondays. All of the episodes of The Teacher's Key with Kathy Sandiford that you get to hear at 12:30 on Tuesdays. All of the episodes of the What Do I Have to Lose devotional that's been played on Wednesdays at 12:30. And all of the episodes of Silhouettes with Sherry House, along with when I'm in the studio, the 2 hours that I'm here, we record the whole 2 hours. I take out the news, I will tell you that. But we record the whole 2 hours, and you get to hear all the music and the programs for that day on any podcast platform you can find 11 to 1. It's the word 11, the number 2, the word 1, no spaces. Check it out. Look for it today. Two songs and then the program with Francie Taylor, Keep the Heart program. And today, her topic, how to handle discouragement. Thank you for tuning in to Faith Music Radio. This, my friends, is Jessica Curtis.

0: Have you mastered the plaster smile? You know the one I'm talking about, don't you? It's that one we wear when our insides are not smiling, but we don't want to reveal our true emotions. Sometimes it's just easier to stage a cover-up, or so we think. You know what? It's very easy to hide discouragement, but it's not necessarily a solution to pretend to be fine when we're not.
1: 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Francie is an author, teacher, and conference speaker. Sharing lessons from the Word of God is her passion. Now, back to today's important study.
0: In the Tapestry poem by Corrie Ten Boom, one of the verses says this: "The dark threads are as needful in the weaver's skillful hand as the threads of gold and silver in the pattern he has planned." Discouragement is like a dark thread in the fabric of life, but what should we do when it's beginning to feel like this dark thread is taking over the entire tapestry? Let's look at some verses and ideas together on how to handle discouragement. Number one, figure out the main issue. Problems are so much like weeds. If you don't get to the root, little offshoots will keep popping up. The main issue is the root cause of discouragement, and so it's so important that we figure out what is the main issue. Ask yourself, what's really bothering me? And make it a matter of prayer, because God knows what's really going on in our souls all the time. Here are some examples of questions you could ask yourself. Is it possible you may need help with the problem? If so, seek godly counsel, preferably from a professional. You want someone who is a faith-based counselor, someone who shares your faith, so that the counsel won't be contrary to God's word. Another follow-up question you could ask yourself while you're trying to figure out the main issue: is my issue a fear of something that hasn't happened yet? That's fear of the future. This is such an exhausting habit, since we only have now. I like what a friend said to me once when she caught me worrying about something in advance. She said, "Wherever you are, be all there." That's just live right now. Don't get fretful about something that may not even take place. And a final follow-up question you could ask as you're trying to figure out your main issue: is my issue happening now, or is it something from the past? You know we can't change the past, but we can change how we will allow it to affect us. Gloomy is one option. If you've tried it before, you know what that feels like. I know I've tried it before, and in my head, sometimes I sounded like Eeyore from Winnie the Pooh. Oh, this is never going to get any better. It's going to be like this probably forever. That's gloomy. Hope is a better option, such a better option. Psalm 42:5 is literally a question we can ask ourselves when we're discouraged. It says this: "Why art thou cast down, O my soul? And why art thou disquieted in me? Hope thou in God, for I shall yet praise him for the help of his countenance." Now, if you're familiar with this verse, you know that it's repeated two more times in a similar fashion. Even when we have reasons for being in despair, we can direct our souls to hope in God. That's an instruction that we're giving to ourselves. The psalmist was speaking to himself here, and that's an example of what we can do and how we can sound. Don't beat yourself up for being down. Don't flog yourself. Don't say negative things to yourself, but ask questions. You can ask your soul, "Why art thou cast down?" That's the same thing as figuring out, what is going on here? What is really bothering me? It takes a committed effort, but while God helps you sort things out, please don't lose hope. Number two on things we could do for handling discouragement: commit these issues to prayer morning, noon, and night. Now, we're not talking about simple one-liner prayers here. Listen to what it says in Psalm 55:15. "Evening and morning and at noon will I pray and cry aloud, and he shall hear my voice." All right, now that last part tells you that this is not silent prayer. The phrase "cry aloud" is the same Hebrew word used in Psalm 42:5 for disquieted. That's really fascinating, isn't it? our soul is so troubled that we are going to cry aloud. We're not going to just settle for being disquieted. We are going to lift up our voices. It also translates as to roar or be troubled. Now, roaring is not quiet. When something has us so troubled that we're murmuring and we're mourning about it, we need to take the effort and make it count. Cry aloud to God. He will hear you. Crying just to murmur to ourselves is a huge effort, but it's expended energy that doesn't go anywhere. If we're going to cry, let's cry to God. He will hear us. It says so. It said right there at the end of Psalm 55:15, and he shall hear my voice. God wants to hear from us when we've got things that are weighing us down and that have us really so stuck in a negative loop inside our own heads. And finally, number 3, encourage yourself in the Lord. 1 Samuel 30:6 paints a vivid picture of King David during an extremely discouraging time. It says this, "And David was greatly distressed, for the people spake of stoning him, because the soul of all the people was grieved, every man for his sons and for his daughters. But David encouraged himself in the Lord his God." Now, you'll want to read this entire account of the story in 1 Samuel 30, but the point we're studying here briefly is that during a very dark time in his life, David had trained himself to turn to God, not away from God. I love what Bible commentator Matthew Henry said about David in this passage. "When he was at his wit's end, he was not at his faith's end." That is so significant and such a great reminder for us. David was discouraged, but he encouraged himself in the Lord. So he hadn't come to the end of the road in his faith, and we don't have to come there either. What does it mean to encourage ourselves in the Lord? Well, in part, it means that we'll remind ourselves of how God has taken care of us before, and we can be confident that he can lift us up again. Unpleasant and dark times are contrasts to brighter days. Think of a tough situation that you thought would never work out. Think of one. I know you can think of one. And then God worked it out for good, didn't he? These are reminders of God's goodness. No matter how hard things may be, they won't always be this way. It's been cloudy here in Pensacola for several days lately. Don't you always appreciate it when the sun comes out after a string of cloudy days? Life is like that. Life will rotate out of a discouraging zone. Don't tell yourself, "Hang in there." You don't want to hear that. Hang on to God and watch how he walks you through this cloudy season into a season of relief.
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2: 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The song I've chosen for you is by Ed Russ and the Old Fashioned Quartet. This is a song I learned when I was a teenager. I was in a choir at my Christian high school, and our choir teacher, I can still see her today. I don't remember her name, but I can see her face. I can see her directing us, and she taught us the song, "Reach Out to Jesus, My Friends." Because he's reaching out to you. What a great truth I learned as a teenager.

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3: I started out to win this race, to serve the Lord and to look up on His face. We tend to make excuses, we tend to pass the blame.

The heart of the problem is often the heart, the problem of the heart, right? Be careful what shapes you. Every movie you watch, every song you play, every person you hang around is shaping you. Slowly, quietly, but surely. If it doesn't point you closer to God, it's pulling you further from Him. And I need to add this, if you don't feel close to God, guess who moved, right? You can't fill your mind with the world and expect a heart on fire for Jesus. You can't fill your mind with the world and expect a heart on fire for Jesus. We need Christians in this day and age who have a fire in their heart for Jesus. Bruce Fry sings the song, Fire in My Heart. Bethel Baptist Church sings a song called, With All My Heart. These two songs for you, and I'll be back to sign off of 11 to 1 today. Thank you for tuning in to Faith Music Radio, where music is our middle name.

Baptist Church with all my heart from the album We Serve a Mighty God. I hope you have a place of service. I hope you find your place of service and faithfully fill that place this coming Sunday at your church. I hope you go to and pray that you go to a Bible-believing church, a church that preaches from the Bible. The world thinks preaching is foolishness, according to 1 Corinthians. It doesn't think it's wise, but this is how God has chosen to give us his wisdom through the preaching of his word. And we find that at a local New Testament church. So, my friends, my prayer is that you'll find yourself in a Bible-believing church this Sunday with a heart that wants to serve our Lord and Savior. Let me encourage you, as I do each and every day, to let your light shine for Jesus Christ and let it shine bright. We're going to finish off with a song by the Friends singing the gospel. Caleb Garraway taking the lead on this song. It's a song his wife wrote, and it's called Burning for Thee. We're going to keep that fire burning in our hearts, aren't we? Keep that fire burning so the light of Jesus Christ can shine through you. Don't forget, our preaching block is next, and then coming up later today, Riverside Drive with Dan Wolf. I'll be joining Dan Wolf on this happy Friday, and we'd love to have you join us as well. Thank you for being tuned in to Faith. Stay with faith, my friends.

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1: This is American Family News. I'm Robert Thornton. President Donald Trump has warned Iran of a new wave of military attacks if the nation does not cooperate with his desire in regard to their nuclear program. Here's Fox's Jeff Paul in Dubai.
2: The entire Gulf is patiently waiting to see what happens next, especially when you consider the fact that many of the leaders in this very region pushed President Trump to allow for more time for negotiations to continue. Well, President Trump says that's exactly what is happening, but he also responded to some new reports that Iran's supreme leader wants to hold on to the country's highly enriched uranium.
3: No, we get the highly enriched. We will get it. We don't need it. We don't want it. We'll probably destroy it after we get it, but we're not going to let them have it.
2: Now, despite any major breakthroughs in the talks, negotiations appear to be moving in a constructive direction.
1: Trump said that U.S. military forces are ready to jump into action if Iran makes the wrong decision. The president's Capitol arch moves one step closer to becoming a reality. Here's Fox's Kristen Goodwin.
4: The U.S. Commission of Fine Arts approving the design for the triumphal arch President Trump wants to build in Washington, D.C. The revised design includes lowering the overall height to about 250 feet and removing four gold lions that were set to adorn the base, with the commission noting the animal is not native to the U.S. A number of folks spoke out against the project during public comment last month, arguing the structure would be taller than any other monument in the city and dominate the skyline. A group of veterans and a historian have also sued, citing similar concerns. But the Trump administration has argued Washington is the only major Western capital that doesn't have such an arch. Kristen Goodwin, Fox News.
1: The arch is one of several projects the president is pursuing, including the White House ballroom and adding blue coating to the interior of the Lincoln Memorial reflecting pool. Today, federal officials gave final approval for the Dakota Access oil pipeline to continue operating its Missouri River crossing. An outcome that comes nearly a decade after boisterous protests against the project on the North Dakota prairie. The U.S. Army Corps of Engineers' decision to grant the key easement means the pipeline will keep operating, but with added conditions for detecting leaks and monitoring groundwater, among others. Colleges and universities spend money on all kinds of things, but this next story had one campus watchdog shaking his head. More from AFN's Chris Woodward.
5: The College Fix obtained the spending log for the Gender and Sexuality Center at the University of Minnesota. Matt Lamb, associate editor of the College Fix, said they found the center spent $800 on gender-affirming haircuts.
6: So I guess if you were a woman but you wanted to tell people you were a man, you would get a shorter haircut. If you were a man that wanted to look like a woman, you'd have to plan ahead a little longer, a little more, grow out your hair, I guess, and get a perm.
5: Lamb said they also spent money on protein shakes.
6: They have a queer and transgender strength training group at the University of Minnesota. They brought in various speakers. They also spent a couple $100, pride flags. This is not the main cause of student loan debt, certainly, or the main driver of tuition at the University of Minnesota, but I certainly think, you know, again, taxpayers should wonder why their money is being spent on this in the first place. If it was only $20 on these haircuts, I still think it would be silly for the school to sponsor these activities.
5: AFN reached out to Minnesota for comment and did not receive a response. I'm Chris Woodward.
1: NOAA released its official 2026 Atlantic hurricane season forecast today, predicting a below-average season with 18 to 14 named storms, 3 to 6 hurricanes, which include 1 to 3 major storms this year. On average, there are about 14 named storms. NOAA said a developing El Nino is responsible for the expected below-average season. Dr. Neil Jacobs, NOAA Administrator.
7: Even though we're expecting a below-average season in the Atlantic, it's very important to understand that it only takes one. We have had Category 5s make landfall in the past during below-average seasons.
1: Colorado State issued its outlook last month, and it calls for 13 named storms. Hurricane season will begin June 1st and will end November 30th, so get your storm kits ready. That's all our time for now. Find more news at AFN.net. I'm Robert Thornton.
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8: Your Faith Music Radio weather forecast for Evansville and the surrounding tri-state area for today. Cloudy skies, chance of showers, high 67. For tonight, cloudy, slight chance of showers, low 63. Cloudy skies head into Saturday, an isolated shower or two possible, high 75. And partly cloudy Saturday night, low 62. Cloudy skies continue into Sunday, a slight chance of a shower with a high of 77. Once again, for today, a chance of some showers, cloudy with a high of 67.
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10: The old devil's so slick. When Christians sin, he'll say, well, you sinned. You might as well go to the bar, have a party. You might as well go over to your old friends and just go all the way with it because they don't want you at the church. I'm going to tell you something. The devil's a liar, and Jesus always wants you, and spiritual Christians always welcome you. But if you know anything about God, when you sin, you don't leave the church. You get back to the church and be where God wants you to be.
9: The Bible says that through Christ, we have victory. Through our relationship with God, He has made us more than conquerors. If He is for us, who can be against us? But if this is true, then why do we doubt and struggle? In our series today, we will learn about God's powerful sovereignty and how we can overcome the adversities of life. Welcome to Daily in the Word. This program features the teaching and preaching of Dr. Paul Chappell, pastor of Lancaster Baptist Church and president of West Coast Baptist College in Lancaster, California. In our series, The Winning Side, we will discover how our acceptance in Christ allows us to live in confidence that we're on the winning side. And now, here's Pastor Paul Chappell with part two of a message called Victory Through Sovereignty.
10: He knew that you would get saved before you were saved. He knew that you would be in this church today. He is a God who has all knowledge, who has foreknowledge. He knows the beginning from the end. And what a wonderful thought, the foreknowledge of God. God has a planned process in mind. Now, I've got to tell you something. There is no way that we could ever understand all the workings of God. Sometimes we try to plan, and I work on a one-year plan, a five-year plan, a 15-year plan, and I'm always planning my week and my month, and we have a master plan for this campus, and we have a plan for development for our school and a five-year plan for the college, and it goes on and on. Planning, planning, planning. But I got to tell you something. Man proposes, but God disposes. We can propose a plan, but God is so wonderfully working. God is doing things that we would never know. When I came here, I did not know who would get saved, but God did. I don't know who behind each door is looking for Christ. That's why we knock on every door. We're not like God, but God knows who's there waiting, and He knows I need the exercise to go and find them. And so I just want to be a part of God's plan. Now He foreknows, and listen, He knew that He was going to bring you to this church, and He knew that He had a plan for your life. I think about so many times I've seen this picture in the Bible college. I've seen God do that with the lives of our four children. I didn't think about it when we started West Coast Baptist College that our four children to find spouses in this place. And you see it in the church, and you see it in the lives of young people growing up, the sovereign plan of God. God knew these things ahead of time. I didn't know when we started the college that by God's sovereign plan, maybe some of our little niece and nephews-in-laws would come and be a part of this ministry. I'm just here to tell you, you never know when you step out by faith all the things God might do. You never know when you're at that hospital and give a gospel tract to somebody what God might do. You never know when you're going through a transition at work and keeping that good attitude and having that servant's heart. You never know what God might do. But God is always working with His purpose. He's always in control. In fact, notice it says, for whom He did foreknow, He also did predestinate. The word predestinate speaks of His foreordained plan for your saved life. Predestination is not about people becoming saved. It's God's plan for people that are already saved. And God says, because I knew you ahead of time, I began to plan for your life. And I had a plan for you. God says, I have a place for you. God said, I have a people for you. I had my Bible ready for you. I had a church for you. I had a friend for you. I had a spouse for you. Because I knew you ahead of time, I started planning out that you could be in a place where you could learn how to be a witness, where you could get your doctrine founded. God said, I've got a process for you since I knew you before you were ever born. I predetermined for you some blessedness that I want you to understand. And so it's a planned process. We may not understand it from this side, but God says, I've got a plan in all of this just for you. And then it's a personal process. Notice what it says in verse 29, for whom he did foreknow, he also did predestinate. Notice this.

Formed to his likeness. God's ultimate purpose for us is that one day we'll stand with him and that we'll be like him. 1 John 3:1, behold what manner of love the Father hath bestowed upon us, that we should be called the sons of God. Therefore the world knoweth us not, because it knew him not. Beloved, now are we the sons of God, and it doth not yet appear what we shall be, but we know that when he shall appear, we shall be like him, for we shall see him as he is. And every man that hath this hope in him purifieth himself, even as he is pure. In other words, God says, I'm going to use all of these events in your life, all of the ups and all of the downs and all of the turns and all of the straight, boring times when you're doing the same old thing year after year. I'm using all of that to make you into my image. And one day when you stand before me, one day when you're in your glorified state, you'll understand the purpose that was happening. Now, in the meantime, our goal is to become more and more like Jesus Christ. He's predestined us to be conformed to the image. How many of you would like, as a husband, to be more of a Christ-like husband? Little hint, fellas, this is where to raise your hand. Every husband here should say, I want to love my wife as Jesus loves the church. Those of you that are not married ought to say, I want to be a Christ-like single. I don't want to be a club-hopping single. I want to be a Jesus-type single. Every teenager ought to say, I want to be a Christ-like teenager. That's the whole purpose of being here right now, that we might be conformed to his image. That's the purpose of many times the difficulties and all of the experiences of life. In fact, notice the three ways that we're conformed in the image of Christ. I put them in your notes. First, we're conformed by the word of God. John 17:17. Sanctify them through thy truth. Thy word is truth. May I remind you, the Bible is like a hammer. It's like a chisel, and it takes away all that is unchristlike. And the Bible helps us to form into the image of the Lord Jesus Christ. I want to tell you right now, you understand why the teenage girls oftentimes want to dress so immodestly, and why the young people want to pierce and tattoo, and the young men want to get their hair way up and way back, because that's who they're watching on television. That's who they're watching on video. You know why they're not acting like Jesus Christ? Because they're not under the word of God enough. They're not hearing enough preaching. They're not having enough time at home to read the Bible with mom and dad. I'm here to tell you something. You will never become like Christ if you're watching more television, YouTube, and internet than you are the word of God. You see, garbage in, garbage out. The word of God in, Jesus Christ is lived out. And so God has provided a way for us to be conformed to him through his word. We are sanctified. And then also through our prayers. God says, I want you to learn how to pray. Look what it says in Matthew 6:9. After this manner, therefore, pray ye. And you know this prayer, most of you. Even before you knew Christ, you heard this prayer. Our Father, which art in heaven, hallowed be thy name. Thy kingdom come. And what's that next phrase say? God says, hey, when you're in a difficult spot, I still want you to pray that one. Thy will be done. God, by your foreknowledge, by your sovereignty, you're working all things out for my good. So I'm just going to ask you right now that your will be done in my life, because I don't know what your will is. I'm like Job. I don't see you to my left. I don't see you to my right. But I know that you know the way that I take it. When I am come forth, I'll be like gold. So God, I'm just going to trust you in this time through prayers. And then thirdly, sometimes God conforms us through our trials. You know, back when you were a rebellious teenager, and back when you were a young married man living for yourself, and back when you were skipping church, there's some stuff that you didn't learn. So now God's going to maybe use a trial in your life to teach you what you should have learned in the first place. Are you with me this morning? God will use trials. I love what Thomas Watson said. A sick bed often teaches more than a sermon. Sometimes it takes a broken heart to really receive the word like we should. Sometimes it takes a helpless position. Sometimes it's being maybe sick, and you just have to wait on the Lord to tell you what he's been trying to tell you all along.
Sometimes it's chastisement, sometimes it's not. The Bible says in Hebrews 12:5, and ye have forgotten the exhortation which speaketh unto you as unto children. My son, despise not thou the chastening of the Lord, nor faint when thou art rebuked of him. For whom the Lord loveth, he chasteneth, and scourgeth every son whom he receiveth. I'm going to tell you, if you are truly saved and you're living in sin, God

0: God will not let you get away with it. Someone says, well, I've been living in sin for years and years. I don't feel nothing. Probably a good indication you're not saved, because dead people can't feel anything. But if you're alive to Jesus and you're out there living a party life and not in church and living a life of sin, you cannot feel good about that. And ultimately, God will do what's necessary to bring you back. Now, maybe your trial, maybe your sickness is not a chastisement. Whatever it is, God is working in your life. And ultimately, his goal is that you would bring honor to him. Ephesians 1:11, in whom also we have obtained an inheritance, being predestined according to the purpose of him who worketh all things after the counsel of his own will, that we should be to the praise of his glory, who first trusted in Christ. Listen, a moment ago I said, how many of you want to be like him? And you raised your hands. And as we are like him, we bring praise to his glory. John Newton, the author of Amazing Grace, said it this way. I am not what I might be. I am not what I ought to be. I am not what I wish to be. I am not what I hope to be. But I thank God I am not what I once was. And I can say with the great apostle, by the grace of God, I am what I am. Friends, we'll never live on the winning side until we come to rest in the sovereignty of God. We'll always want to move somewhere else, always want another relationship, always want another this or that. We will never have the winning side until we rest in the sovereignty of God. Sometimes people say, why did God put me in the desert? He's got something good for you here. Why did God put me through that situation? He has a plan for you now. He's always working for your behalf. The promise is guaranteed. The purpose is revealed by God, and the process is to become more like him. Now, let me ask you two questions before we close. Is there anybody here this morning who would say, Pastor, there's an area in my life, I'm going through something, and I just need to give it to the Lord today and trust in his sovereign plan. I just need to trust him today. I just need to give it to him. I don't understand the way that I'm taking right now, but he does. And I'm going to hold on to that unseen hand. Maybe there's someone here today and you say, I don't know everything about sovereignty, but God put me here now in this room, and I'm not sure that my sins are forgiven. I'm not sure that I have a home in heaven. I don't know that I am a Christian. And do you understand, according to the sovereignty of God, he may have designed this very day to be the day of your salvation, to bring you here into this room, hearing this message, so that you could recognize that all of us who are sinners can have a home in heaven through Jesus Christ. Yes, God will divinely direct our way so that your heart and this moment would intersect sovereignly in that way so that you could be saved. And so I ask you today, is there something you need to give to the Lord in the way of a trial? Is there someone here that needs to trust the Lord as their Savior? May his will be done.
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0: I'm Brad Ford. One thing we hear often in conversations that we have every day is that people want to be good stewards of what they've been given and make wise decisions for the years ahead. 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How do taxes impact what I actually keep? 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Just text the word PLAN to 812-473-7700. 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
1: This is American Family News. I'm Robert Thornton. President Donald Trump has warned Iran of a new wave of military attacks if the nation does not cooperate with his desire in regard to their nuclear program. Here's Fox's Jeff Paul in Dubai.
2: The entire Gulf is patiently waiting to see what happens next, especially when you consider the fact that many of the leaders in this very region pushed President Trump to allow for more time for negotiations to continue. Well, President Trump says that's exactly what is happening, but he also responded to some new reports that Iran's supreme leader wants to hold on to the country's highly enriched uranium.
3: No, we get the highly enriched. We will get it. We don't need it. We don't want it. We'll probably destroy it after we get it, but we're not going to let them have it.
2: Now, despite any major breakthroughs in the talks, negotiations appear to be moving in a constructive direction.
1: Trump said that U.S. military forces are ready to jump into action if Iran makes the wrong decision. The president's Capitol arch moves one step closer to becoming a reality. Here's Fox's Kristen Goodwin.
4: The U.S. Commission of Fine Arts approving the design for the triumphal arch President Trump wants to build in Washington, D.C. The revised design includes lowering the overall height to about 250 feet and removing four gold lions that were set to adorn the base, with the commission noting the animal is not native to the U.S. A number of folks spoke out against the project during public comment last month, arguing the structure would be taller than any other monument in the city and dominate the skyline. A group of veterans and a historian have also sued, citing similar concerns. But the Trump administration has argued Washington is the only major Western capital that doesn't have such an arch. Kristen Goodwin, Fox News.
1: The arch is one of several projects the president is pursuing, including the White House ballroom and adding blue coating to the interior of the Lincoln Memorial reflecting pool. Today, federal officials gave final approval for the Dakota Access oil pipeline to continue operating its Missouri River crossing. An outcome that comes nearly a decade after boisterous protests against the project on the North Dakota prairie. The U.S. Army Corps of Engineers' decision to grant the key easement means the pipeline will keep operating, but with added conditions for detecting leaks and monitoring groundwater, among others. Colleges and universities spend money on all kinds of things, but this next story had one campus watchdog shaking his head. More from AFN's Chris Woodward.
5: The College Fix obtained the spending log for the Gender and Sexuality Center at the University of Minnesota. Matt Lamb, associate editor of the College Fix, said they found the center spent $800 on gender-affirming haircuts.
6: So I guess if you were a woman but you wanted to tell people you were a man, you would get a shorter haircut. If you were a man that wanted to look like a woman, you'd have to plan ahead a little longer, a little more, grow out your hair, I guess, and get a perm.
5: Lamb said they also spent money on protein shakes.
6: They have a queer and transgender strength training group at the University of Minnesota. They brought in various speakers. They also spent a couple $100, pride flags. This is not the main cause of student loan debt, certainly, or the main driver of tuition at the University of Minnesota, but I certainly think, you know, again, taxpayers should wonder why their money is being spent on this in the first place. If it was only $20 on these haircuts, I still think it would be silly for the school to sponsor these activities.
5: AFN reached out to Minnesota for comment and did not receive a response. I'm Chris Woodward.
1: NOAA released its official 2026 Atlantic hurricane season forecast today, predicting a below-average season with 18 to 14 named storms, 3 to 6 hurricanes, which include 1 to 3 major storms this year. On average, there are about 14 named storms. NOAA said a developing El Nino is responsible for the expected below-average season. Dr. Neil Jacobs, NOAA Administrator.
7: Even though we're expecting a below-average season in the Atlantic, it's very important to understand that it only takes one. We have had Category 5s make landfall in the past during below-average seasons.
1: Colorado State issued its outlook last month, and it calls for 13 named storms. Hurricane season will begin June 1st and will end November 30th, so get your storm kits ready. That's all our time for now. Find more news at AFN.net. I'm Robert Thornton.
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8: Your Faith Music Radio weather forecast for Evansville and the surrounding tri-state area for today. Cloudy skies, chance of showers, high 67. For tonight, cloudy, slight chance of showers, low 63. Cloudy skies head into Saturday, an isolated shower or two possible, high 75. And partly cloudy Saturday night, low 62. Cloudy skies continue into Sunday, a slight chance of a shower with a high of 77. Once again, for today, a chance of some showers, cloudy with a high of 67.

0: 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This is Making a Difference, and I'm Dr. Shelton Smith. So glad you've joined us today. It's a Friday. We're looking straight into the weekend, and I want to encourage you about being in church on the Lord's Day. Go Sunday morning. Go for Sunday school as well as the church service. Get in on the good things that a good church is doing, and then again on Sunday night. Now, Lord willing, I will be this weekend, Sunday only, at the Pioneer Valley Baptist Church in Westfield, Massachusetts. And listen, we've got friends all over New England, and I trust that many of you who listen in that part of the country will find your way and join us at Pioneer Valley Baptist Church this Sunday. 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Now, I want to also remind you, National Sword of the Lord Conference is coming July 20 through 23, and the Youth Conference, same time, same location, and we do those concurrently. 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That's at swordofthelord.com, and all kinds of good things there for you, so do check it out right now, if you will. Now, listen, let's get right into the message. Yesterday, we started listening to a message I preached a while back entitled, You Cannot Afford to Backslide. And I want you to hear the second part of it. So here we go. This is part two of You Cannot Afford to Backslide.
1: The Bible reminds us so clearly in 1 John 2:17 to love not the world, neither the things that are in the world. We're to look upon the things that we at one time may have had a part in, and to see those things as past tense in our life, and to not feast our eyes upon those any longer. We're to look away from those, not to set our affection on the things of the world, but we're to set our affection on the things of God. And if we love right, you say, well, I don't know, things of this and that, and it didn't work out like I thought, and it's changed on me, and time has done this to it, and so on. And listen, if you love wrongly, it'll throw you back. It'll get you back to shifting back to where you used to be. And you've got to keep your love right. Love the right things. Love the right things, not the wrong things. Sometimes the old nature gets its opportunity, not only for looking wrong and loving wrong, but sometimes just because we start to live wrong again. Many a person has started on the road to backsliding just by being a complainer. You know, a charter member of the Grunt, Gripe, and Groan Club. Negativistic all the time, seeing the dark side of everything. Now, there's nothing spiritual about that. Being a complainer is a reflection of an unhappy person on the inside. And if a person is a complainer all the time, they are treading so close to the edge of the mountain, it's likely that sometime soon they'll fall off the edge and slide because they're already unhappy on the inside. And so sometimes we start living wrong, just living the life of the complainer. There's a companion to it, a cousin to the complainer called the critic, a person who just becomes critical about everything, critical of life in general. Get up in the morning and look at the cereal in the bowl and fuss at the maker of the cereal. Fuss at the person who put the bowl on the table, the maker of the bowl, and the distributor of the bowl, and everything. I mean, nothing is ever right. It's the wrong color bowl. The spoon is not the right size. You know, where's the sugar? Where's the honey? Where's the sweet and low? And nothing is ever right. And on and on. Critic, always looking to see with spouse and children and neighbors and everybody else. Judgmental. Why did they do that? Why did they have to do this? And so on and so forth. Critically, judgmental, slanderous even. Sometimes a person begins to live wrong and they complain and criticize, and even sometimes people come to the place where they begin to use foul language and curse God and use God's name to curse. And that old lip gets loose and begins to say things that are profane and ugly and blasphemous and backbiting and gossipy and all of that kind of thing. And that's living wrong, and it's right on the edge. It's right on the edge that'll just let you right over into some great grievous sin and a backslidden state. It's sliding backward. Now, whenever we talk about backsliding, there's some things that come to

let's go to Sodom. At least not in their right mind they wouldn't have. Nobody today would say, let's find a city like Sodom and let's go there for vacation. Let's move there. Let's take our children there. Nobody wants to do that because Sodom is an illustration of a great city that went sour and went bad because that it went back, didn't do as it should. You read in the New Testament, you think of names like Sardis, the church. Oh, a name that thou livest and yet art dead. Backslidden, backslidden, the church that is backslidden. I read in the Bible, Paul said he had a fear that he himself would become a castaway. What is he talking about? He's talking about becoming a backslider. He's talking about a fruitless kind of life. He's talking about one who had served God, who had helped others. But now then, he said, I want to stay so in tune with God, lest I myself fall into this unproductive and unfruitful state and be a castaway, cast on the junk heap where God can no longer use me. We read so much in the Bible. We come to this term then about a backslider. And the Bible says that a backslider in heart is filled with his own ways. A backslider is nothing more than a careless, disobedient, unhappy, ineffective Christian filled with his own ways. He's been born again, but he's out of touch with God now. He suffered a relapse. He started out well, but then he got cold. And it may be tonight that there may be somebody in this room. May have been people here today who are so miserable because they're isolated between two worlds. They're not enjoying the Word of God, and they're not enjoying the world anymore. Listen, if you've been saved, you may go back and you may trash your life with the world, but you're going to be one of the most miserable people ever on this planet. An old lost, wicked, ungodly, heathen, pagan could go out, do the same kind of things, and listen, don't anybody ever tell you that sin's not enjoyable. Sin is very enjoyable. The world has a big time. They enjoy sin. Sin has its pleasure. But when a Christian, I mean somebody who's been born again, goes back out to do the same old trash that the world's doing, and they've got the Spirit of God living in them, they are setting themselves up for the greatest case of misery that this world can know. You can't take the Spirit of God and trash it like that without bringing a heap of misery upon yourself. It's going to happen every single time. And many times those miseries accumulate and accrue benefits and dividends that last long past the time when you get forgiveness for the stupid move to go back. There are things that come along with that. There's many a person who has found a strange person with whom they indulge and found out as a result of that that there were diseases inflicted in their body. They went and got on their face and got right with God, and God forgave them. God washed them clean all over again. But the diseases remained for days and weeks and months and years to come. The diseases remained. What am I saying? I'm saying that God will forgive. Yes, He will. God will restore. Yes, He will. But it's a costly proposition whenever that we slip into sin. You say, well, I'll fall down sometime, but I'll get up and God will... Listen, every time you fall, every time that you slip down, and every time you get back in the walla, you'll never be quite what you were before. You'll never again be able to be quite as useful and fruitful in the service of God. It takes something out of you. It weakens you. It debilitates you. It drains you. It makes you less a possibility for effective service. I could tell you story after story of people that I've known over the years who set out to serve God and meant business to do it and did it for a while and then went out and fell into sin. And I'm talking about some people that were mightily used of God. And then they say, oh, I want to be used of God again. I want my life to count. But listen, they forfeited in the process some things that never again are they able to do. Disqualified themselves forever for some things that their heart craves to do. Can you imagine a man called of God to preach the gospel and so disqualify himself that he's unable to fulfill it anymore? I'm going to tell you, when God puts it in your heart to do it, I'm convinced it'll always be there. And the yearnings to do for God what we ought to do. And they're not able to do it. Not able to do it.

0: So it's a problem that we have to note. There's a route that is taken to get there. It's the world on the outside, the flesh on the inside, and the devil all around us. That whole threefold enemy that always is there, the world, the flesh, the devil. Three great enemies we have. This present world is there to entice us, to allure us. And I tell you, I believe the devil's probably, he has celebrations whenever he drags a Christian down to get a Christian into sin again. I have an idea that he applauds all the devils and imps and demons in hell, probably put on celebrations, whatever kind they can have down there. I have an idea they do it whenever somehow they get a Christian to sin, get a Christian to go back into the world, get a Christian to get down into the wallow again. The old world pulls. And in fact, the passage that I read in James indicates that if any of you do err from the truth, it's talking about backsliding. If any of you do err from the truth, it's talking about doctrinal error there. And then he talks about the error of his way, referring to the restoration of conduct. He says the error of his way. See, this is what always happens. We somehow erode, slip away from the truth, and then we wind up out here making errors. You get away from the principles in the Word of God, and then you'll start thinking on your own, say, well, I can probably do that, and you go do it. Instead of saying, now, what is it that God would have me to do? You make the doctrinal error first, the spiritual error first, and then you go out and make the practical error, the conduct error. The old world allures and entices, and there's always something in the flesh, that old nature of Adam that strikes deep within us and that always is pulling us to try to do something unless we keep it in check and keep the new nature in charge. And we need to keep that new nature in charge. And then the devil's all around about us like a roaring lion seeking whom he may devour. Listen, that rascal, he's always out to get folks. That's why we need to do everything we possibly can, everything within our power. Listen, if there's something in your neighborhood, I mean in the neighborhood of where you work or where you play or where you do anything, that somehow is not quite the way that it needs to be, and Satan might possibly get a toehold in that, listen, the thing you better do is protect yourself. You better do something. I mean significantly, you better do something to be sure that Satan doesn't just do a job on you and pull you right in. Because he's trying. He's trying. And he's always there at work.
1: Well, dear friends, we'll have to interrupt right there. I trust this message entitled, You Cannot Afford to Backslide, has been a help to you. We want you to do well. We want you to succeed in your Christian walk. We want you to be triumphant. We want you to be a joyful Christian. And we just have to stay away from those things that cause us to slide back away from the things that we really need to be close to. I'd love to hear from you, so write me a note today, Dr. Shelton Smith at P.O. Box 1099, Murfreesboro, Tennessee, 37133. The email address is radio@swordofthelord.com. Well, until Monday, God bless you. Do have a great rest of the day and an absolutely fabulously blessed weekend. And goodbye for now.

0: Hello, and welcome to the Always Abounding broadcast with Pastor Joey Pearson, a ministry of Maranatha Baptist Church in Newburgh, Indiana. It is our desire that this broadcast will encourage and strengthen you for your ministry unto the Lord Jesus Christ. Please follow along now as we open up the Bible and share a thought on how we can be found always abounding in the work of the Lord.
1: Happy Friday, everyone, and welcome back to the Always Abounding broadcast. Wherever you are and however you may be listening, thank you for making us a part of your day. We're very thankful for you. And this week, we're in Luke chapter 5, verses 1 through 11, and the featured passage to close out the study will be verses 5 through 11. So Jesus has just commanded them to launch out, and this is what the Bible says in Luke chapter 5, verses 5 through 11. Simon answering said unto him, Master, we have toiled all the night and have taken nothing. Nevertheless, at thy word, I will let down the net. And when he had this done, they enclosed a great multitude of fishes, and their net brake. And they beckoned unto their partners, which were in the other ship, that they should come and help them. And they came and filled both the ships, so that they began to sink. When Simon Peter saw it, he fell down at Jesus' knees, saying, Depart from me, for I am a sinful man, O Lord. For he was astonished, and all that were with him, at the draught of the fishes which they had taken. And so was also James and John, the sons of Zebedee, which were partners with Simon. And Jesus said unto Simon, Fear not, from henceforth thou shalt catch men. And when they had brought their ships to land, they forsook all and followed him. So in this passage, we find Peter's response to Jesus, these three actions that make up the mission of every disciple, right? What is our mission? If this is going to apply to us, what is it that we need to learn? Well, here's this threefold mission. First, the mission is to have faith in Jesus. That's in verse 5. Romans 10:17. So then faith cometh by hearing, and hearing by the word of God. You know, you notice in verse 5, Peter calls Jesus master. This usage, it means prefect, or one that has been placed over another. So it's likened to a teacher or a guide. Peter is humbling himself and saying, show me, you know, take control. I'm following you. When we view Jesus as our master, we will respond with Peter by saying, at thy word. We'll say, yes, sir, right? Whatever you want, boss. Learning to obey, that's the first step of discipleship. And this is why baptism is so important. It is the first sign of an obedient heart after salvation. We must learn to listen to God and not the criticism or the world around us. At thy word, right? What does Jesus say about it? The second part of this grand mission was to walk in fellowship with Jesus. And we see this example from Peter, that there are two steps each of us has to take if we really want to, you know, build up our fellowship with Jesus. And the first one is to refuse pride the way Peter did in verse 8. You see Peter bowed and worshiped Jesus as Lord. He took no credit for himself. He didn't say, look at all these fish that I caught. No, he immediately acknowledged this was the Lord's doing. And when we see God work in our lives, it humbles us. And then the second part is follow him the way Peter did in verse 11. If you're going to fellowship with Jesus, you got to be with him, right? Peter left everything in order to follow Jesus. Hey, listen, is Jesus your number one priority? He should be. We should not only please God when it's convenient, but rather every moment of every day. Live how Jesus wants you to live. And then the third part of this mission was to bear fruit. And we saw that in verse 10. The ultimate goal of Jesus commanding Peter to launch out was not that so he could catch more fish. It was so that he would follow Jesus and catch men using those principles. And this is why we launch out. We want to see people saved. We want to keep them out of hell. Matthew 4:19, and he saith unto them, follow me and I will make you fishers of men. And then Psalm 126, verse 5 and 6, they that sow in tears shall reap in joy. He that goeth forth and weepeth, bearing precious seed, shall doubtless come again with rejoicing, bringing his sheaves with him. So this week's lesson, it showed us how Peter's response to Jesus' word changed the course of his entire life. Notice that it was God's word that had the power, but it was man that had to choose to yield to it. Okay? But over 2,000 years later, our response to his word can change our lives as well. Can I ask you a question? How has your life changed since Jesus came into your heart? How has the Bible moved you lately? We should be able to look back at our lives and see obvious changes in our lives that stem from launching out for Jesus and living in his word. Because if you let him, Jesus can change your whole story. I want to thank you for tuning in this week. I hope you have a wonderful weekend, and we'll do it again on Monday.
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5: Praise the Lord for another week of His goodness and mercy. What seems to be the theme of our world today? Fear, uncertainty, anxiety, restlessness. Yes, no doubt these feelings are real. Yes, no doubt we are living in strange and trying times. But my dear friend, as Christians, we have a different outlook because we have a different solution. Let me remind you of some of the last words of Moses as he charged Joshua as they were about to enter the promised land. Deuteronomy chapter 31, verse 7 and 8. And Moses called unto Joshua and said unto him in the sight of all Israel, be strong and of a good courage, for thou must go with this people to the land which the Lord hath sworn unto their fathers to give them, and thou shalt cause them to inherit it. And the Lord, he it is that doth go before thee. He will be with thee. He will not fail thee, neither forsake thee. Fear not, neither be dismayed. I echo these same words to us today. Yes, there are a lot of unknowns. Yes, there are things that can make you fearful. Yes, there are things that can get you down. But always remember, dear listener, the Lord, he it is that doth go before thee. He will not fail thee, neither forsake thee. The same God that helped Joshua and Israel conquer Canaan is the same God that's for us today. For we as Christians, remember this. Things aren't falling apart. Things are falling in place. God is where he's always been, and that's on his throne in heaven. So in a world of fear, have faith. And know that you can never go wrong by putting all your hope, all your trust, and all your future in the hands of Almighty God. If you're looking for an old-fashioned King James Bible preaching, soul-winning, independent Baptist church, then look no further. White River is a church for you. 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Now, let's take a few moments and look into the Word of God. This week we've been in Hebrews chapter 8, and we've been talking about this subject. This is the sum of it all. And we're looking at our Lord Jesus Christ, and that word sum, it means chief point, major thrust, and principal thought. And that's who Christ is. We've been looking at his ministry, what it is he does right now as he's in heaven. Yesterday, we looked at where he sits, and we saw that he sat on the right hand of the Father, and he sits with God, the sovereign majesty of the universe. And we saw that the reason he can sit there is because he's met all the qualifications. Today, I'm going to read to you verse 2, and we're going to look at the second part of his ministry as far as where he serves. The Bible says this in Hebrews 8, 2, a minister of the sanctuary and of the true tabernacle, which the Lord God pitched and not man. You know, the Lord Jesus serves in the realities which are in heaven. It says here, we see he works for us. He works on us and he works in us. He is in heaven to receive us as we come to God. He's in heaven to hear our cries for mercy and grace to help in the time of need. He's there to save us completely. He's there to represent us as a sacrificial offering for our sin. He's there to deliver us from all the trials and temptations of this world. And he is there to minister the word of God to our hearts. You know, just because he came and finished his earthly ministry did not mean that he ceased to minister. In fact, he is still in heaven ministering for us today. Hey, let me tell you something, folks. We have a wonderful Savior. He didn't just come to save us from our sins. He's still in heaven ministering for us today. And as I've been challenging this week, as we've been doing this study, I pray it helps you to love him more. You know, sometimes in a Christian life, our hearts grow cold. Our love sometimes grows dim. And I want to encourage you, hey, think about what Christ did, yes, but also what he does for you, and allow your love to be rekindled for him. I think back to that church there in the book of Revelation where it says they had lost their first love. And you know what Jesus told them to do? To remember, to think back upon what he had done for them. So let's love our Savior more. Let's have an appreciation for the sum of it all as far as where he sits on the right hand of the Father and where he serves and what he does for us. Well, that's all for today. Thanks for listening to the White River Broadcast, flowing to you from the White River Baptist Church of Princeton, Indiana.
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1: For American Family News, I'm Robert Thornton. The director of national intelligence is resigning. More from Fox's David Spott.
2: Tulsi Gabbard is resigning effective June 30th because of her husband's recent diagnosis of an aggressive form of bone cancer. This is something that Gabbard says that she cannot continue to manage doing two jobs. So she will continue serving in the role of the Director of National Intelligence, overseeing the CIA, National Security Council, other agencies, but will leave June 30th. Gabbard notified President Trump during a meeting in the Oval Office on Friday. She said, quote, "At this time, I must step away from public service to be by his side and fully support him through this battle."
1: The new leader of the Federal Reserve is sworn in at the White House today. Here's Fox's Jared Halpern.
3: Kevin Warsh was sworn in as the 17th chairman of the Federal Reserve, vowing to fill the role with energy and purpose.
4: "I will lead a reform-oriented Federal Reserve, learning from past successes and mistakes both."
3: President Trump has criticized Federal Reserve leadership for not more significantly lowering interest rates, but told Warsh,
5: "I want Kevin to be totally independent. I want him to be independent and just do a great job. Don't look at me. Don't look at anybody."
3: A handful of Republican senators withheld initial support for Warsh until a Justice Department investigation into former Fed Chair Jerome Powell was dropped. At the White House, Jared Halpern, Fox News.
1: Secretary of State Marco Rubio said today there was slight progress during talks with Iran amid uncertainty over whether the war will resume. He spoke days after President Trump said he was holding off on a military strike on Iran because serious negotiations were underway. Trump has been threatening for weeks that the ceasefire reached in mid-April could end if Iran does not make a deal. The presumptive Democrat nominee for the U.S. Senate seat in Maine is Graham Plattner, an oyster farmer with a Nazi tattoo and bizarre and pornographic fantasies. AFN Steve Jordahl spoke to a conservative Mainer who is baffled how the candidate can be in contention.
6: "It was only recently that Graham Plattner had his Nazi death's head tattoo morphed into some cartoon dog. A look at his social media posts reveals some unrepeatable, bizarre sexual fantasies, and yet he's leading Maine's five-time Republican Senator Susan Collins by 7 points in that potential matchup. Nick Adolfson of the Christian Civic League of Maine is stumped.
7: "Honestly, I wish I could put my finger on exactly what was going on here, because it certainly, what we see coming out certainly doesn't reflect the Maine that I know."
6: Plattner is pushing a lot of the radical Democrat socialist platform: universal health care, massive tax hikes, the rich are evil. Adolfson says he's well-spoken.
7: "He's a very magnetic, very charismatic candidate, and has certainly been attractive to a much higher number of people than I ever would have dared guess."
6: And he's apparently captured some of what made Collins both successful and a thorn in the side of the establishment inside the Beltway GOP.
7: "Very libertarian in many ways, independent in our thinking, the ability to pull yourself up by your bootstraps, and just, we're a hard scrabble place."
6: Adolfson says Maine is politically unique.
7: "For a long time, our largest political party was not a party at all. It was independent or unenrolled voters. The biggest political party in Maine is the Stay Out of My Life party."
6: I'm Steve Jordahl.
1: Texas Senator John Cornyn has rejected a call by the Texas GOP to pull negative ads, according to Texas Scorecard. Texas GOP Chairman Abraham George has urged both Senate candidates to stop negative advertising after President Trump endorsed Texas Attorney General Ken Paxton. But Cornyn says attacks will continue. Paxton agreed to the request and announced that his campaign had already shifted its television advertising strategy. Early voting continues through today. Election Day is May 26th. The National Weather Service says that if you're in far southeast Mississippi, southwest to central Alabama, to be on the lookout for flash flooding this afternoon. Rainfall rates of 2 to 3 inches per hour are possible. And that concludes the news at this hour. You can see more news at AFN.net, and we do appreciate your listening. I'm Robert Thornton.
8: Your Faith Music Radio weather forecast for Evansville and the surrounding tri-state area for today. Cloudy skies, chance of showers, high 67. For tonight, cloudy, slight chance of showers, low 63. Cloudy skies head into Saturday, an isolated shower or two possible, high 75. And partly cloudy Saturday night, low 62. Cloudy skies continue into Sunday, a slight chance of a shower with a high of 77. Once again, for today, a chance of some showers, cloudy with a high of 67.

0: 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I'm Dan. She's Jan.
1: Hello, hello, and happy Friday.
0: I'm trying to get these levels just right here, Jan.
1: I know. I want my voice to be perfectly portrayed on the radio. I need everything I can.
0: No, you got it. All right, that's...
1: There you go, Dan. Looks really good. It looks balanced.
0: The board's a little miscombobulated right now. I'm just trying to fix it. For those of you watching at home.
1: Yeah, we thought about doing this on YouTube, and we said, no, we're not doing that. You just have to listen to us and imagine what we're doing in the studio.
0: We don't want you seeing the back end of the kitchen while we just want you to enjoy the food that we deliver to your
1: table.
0: There
1: we go. We've got some good food today, I'm sure. I have no clue what it is. Dan plans all this.
0: She just sits and reacts.
1: Yep, just like you do at home.
0: That's right. She plans all the food, delivers it to the table, and it's wonderful.
1: And I understand some of you scream at the radio at times. I understand that.
0: What?
1: Because of the
0: things
1: you bring.
0: Are you saying I scream at the...
1: Some of the people listening scream at the things you say.
0: Scream in joy?
1: Like, that's unbelievable.
0: Oh, as far as amazing and
1: amazed.
0: Great. What are you doing? I can't
1: Did
0: believe
1: he just
0: you.
1: Say that on air?
0: I'm trying to figure out what you're trying to
1: associate with. I'm talking about reactions, Dan.
0: Oh, okay.
1: Everybody's reaction is different.
0: No, we should all be unified together, reacting the same.
1: It is a beautiful thing in the sight of God for brethren to be in
0: to dwell
1: unity.
0: In unity.
1: Yeah, there's a verse about that.
0: Not according to social media and some of the pastors I follow. Yikes! Come on, fellas, straighten up, and fly right. Good night. Oh, well, we got a great show for you. We're going to get into a bunch of different topics today, as we usually do.
1: About food, but they'll be different.
0: Well, some will be about pizza. Some will be about cookies.
1: Donuts.
0: Yeah. I mean, that's the theme of the show. Pizza and

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1: 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It's a Friday, so that means my wife Janice joins me.
2: Hello, hello.
1: And you know, we like to talk about food on Fridays, mm-hmm. but this is a special season of the year right now, too.
2: It's summer?
1: No, it's not. You call this summer? This
2: well, I guess it's summer. Still technically spring, it's, but school
1: it's spring.
2: Is getting out, Dan.
1: So it's
2: summer break.
1: So, so it's
2: it's not spring so break, Dan.
1: No. What season is it, though?
2: Patriotic season.
1: No, not yet. Not till Monday. Right now.
2: Spring?
1: No.
2: Okay. I'm out of seasons, Dan.
1: It's graduation
2: not,
1: season.
2: Oh, that one. I just said school was out. Doesn't that count?
1: No.
2: Yes, there are many graduations going on the next many. Few weeks. Many, many.
1: And they had one recently in Ohio.
2: A graduation? Well, typical.
1: Yep, a kindergarten graduation.
2: That's typical, too. Our granddaughter, we had a granddaughter this year to graduate from kindergarten.
1: Yep. Well, this kindergarten graduation left one person hospitalized.
2: A kindergarten graduation. Wow. Well, I shouldn't laugh. Someone got hospitalized.
1: A disagreement over the seating arrangement at a kindergarten graduation escalated into a physical fight at Ohio Catholic School.
2: Oh, my.
1: Doesn't sound very Christian. Come on, people.
2: Something went wrong.
1: Parents fighting over, I mean,
2: we expect our kids to behave?
1: Right. I mean, it's not like it's Little League. You can get in a fight at Little League.
2: Well, that's different.
1: If you're on, your kids are on opposing teams, but at a kindergarten graduation, how can you get in a fight?
2: Over seats? That sounds like something that happens at church. No, I'm kidding. Just kidding.
1: Just over the back row.
2: What?

0: My name is Ken Schaefer from Larimore, North Dakota, and I've been honored to record a couple times here at Faith Music Missions. My wife and I are abundantly blessed to listen to Faith Music Radio every day.
1: You're listening to Riverside Drive. I'm Dan. She's Jan.
2: Hello, hello.
1: All right. Now, Janice, you know I love architecture.
2: I do.
1: I love old buildings.
2: Yes.
1: I love abandoned houses.
2: I like some of them.
1: You don't like all abandoned houses?
2: No, some of them are creepy looking.
1: I've gone into so many abandoned houses and buildings. It's fun. It's exploring.
2: Really?
1: It's urban exploration.
2: Sure. It's creepy.
1: Well, apparently you are the majority.
2: Oh, God.
1: Because there's an article here that says, scientists say we finally learned why creepy old buildings freak us out.
2: Oh, why do creepy old buildings freak us out, Dan?
1: Did we have to have a scientific study? You didn't need a scientific study.
2: No, I didn't need one.
1: Well, here it is. Modern science has figured it out. Infrasound.
2: Infrasound.
1: Mm-hmm.
2: Okay.
1: An ultra-low frequency vibration below the range of human hearing is everywhere from traffic to old buildings. In a small experiment, people exposed to it became more irritable, less engaged, and even showed higher levels of the stress hormone cortisol, despite having no idea it was present. The findings suggest our bodies can sense these vibrations without conscious awareness, potentially explaining eerie sensations in places like basements or supposedly haunted buildings.
2: So you're saying there's a sound to these places, mm-hmm. but did they take the person out of the place and do the sound to test that theory?
1: Well, let's see. They explain thusly. Infrasound describes sound waves with a frequency below the lower limit of human audibility.
2: Okay.
1: Although the ear is the primary organ for sensing low sound, at higher intensities, it is possible to feel infrasound vibrations in various parts of the body. There are some interesting practical applications. It can be used for monitoring earthquakes, volcanoes, charting rock and petroleum formations below the earth. Didn't really answer your question.
2: Didn't really answer my question.
1: So why the creepy old buildings a locus of this bizarre phenomena? A focus of this bizarre... They had a typo in their article.
2: A locus?
1: They had a locus. I'm like, what? What's a locus? Oh, it's a focus.
2: Focus,
1: you guys need to go do some spell checking before you print your articles. Anyway, like I've never had a spelling error. Consider visiting a supposedly haunted building. Your mood shifts. You feel like agitated.
2: Okay.
1: But you can't see or hear anything unusual. In an old building, there is a good chance that infrasound is present, particularly in basements where aging pipes and ventilation systems produce low-frequency vibrations. If you were told the building was haunted, you might attribute that agitation to something supernatural. In reality, you may simply have been exposed to infrasound. So you see, you don't have to worry about
2: the creepy. But can you expose people to infrasound other places that are not creepy to make it feel creepy? Like you play certain music when...
1: Right.
2: You know,
1: well, they said it was in traffic too, so I'm not sure what the deal is.
2: I'm sure I get this article, Dan.
1: I don't know. I think.
2: But when a guy got hit by a ball last night at the Otters baseball game, mm-hmm. there was a creepy music. Did you hear it?
1: No.
2: They played on the organ creepy music.
1: When did a guy get hit by a ball?
2: Twice. I heard them creepy music twice. Yeah.
1: And that's what they play when they you get play, hit by a ball?
2: It's like...
1: Dun, dun, dun, dun.
2: Yeah, something like that. Isn't that creepy? That was creepy, Dan. The whole studio felt creepy from the infrasound in here. Okay. I'll do that again.
1: All right.

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1: You're listening to Riverside Drive. I'm Dan. She's Jan.
2: Hello, hello, and happy Friday.
1: And now we're moving from the science portion of our show. Obviously, that is not a portion we're going to do again.
2: It's not our specialty.
1: No, we're not doing science again. We're going to be going back to food soon. But
2: we know food.
1: But I do have just a smidge of politics. Just a smidge.
2: Okay.
1: This year, Indiana is switching to partisan school board elections in November.
2: Okay.
1: So
2: explain that to regular folks.
1: So school board was
2: nonpartisan.
1: Was supposed to be nonpartisan, which nobody's
2: meaning
1: not.
2: What?
1: Nobody's meaning they don't declare Republican or Democrat.
2: But they're going to do it. They're going to start doing that.
1: They're going to start having to declare.
2: Okay.
1: Because everybody is partisan.
2: Right. And we want to know what people believe because
1: exactly.
2: It makes a difference.
1: It makes
2: a difference. If you have certain liberal views, yeah. People need to know that.
1: It makes a difference when you vote for school board.
2: That changes the direction they take the school and what your kids are mm-hmm. learning at school.
1: So I love that we're going to have partisan.
2: Sure.
1: But that way we know who we're – see, here's the deal. You go, you see a list of school board people, you have no clue.
2: You have no clue who they are, what they believe,
1: right.
2: Nothing.
1: So now you'll at least know something that they believe.
2: Right, because each party has a platform.
1: Yep.
2: And when you declare yourself one particular party, you are saying, yep. This is what I believe.
1: So I'm happy that Indiana has done this. Now the next thing Indiana needs to do is – have get their primaries to where they're party specific.
2: True.
1: Where people can't cross over and vote
2: they
1: in somebody
2: be
1: else's
2: able to
1: primary.
2: Cross over.
1: I don't know who thought of that idea.
2: You can't cross over to mess up some other parties.
1: Right.
2: That they get to that party gets to choose who they want to run, and someone else shouldn't be able to come in and hijack that.
1: Yeah, but that has been going on in Indiana for years. That's how we get quote-unquote Republicans in our state house that are liberal.
2: They're really not Republicans.
1: Right, they're
2: they
1: rhinos.
2: Really do, right, they really do not believe the Republican platform.
1: Right. So anyway, that's the next thing on the docket. And I know they're working on that. So,
2: well, let's pray that happens.
1: Good thing. All right, here's Bruce and Sammy Fry. The old man is dead.
3: Now and then, an old friend of mine I've not seen for some time will stop by and ask me, hey, where you been?

God, in 2 Corinthians chapter 5 and verse 17, the Bible says that if any man be in Christ, he is a new creature. Old things are passed away. Behold, all things are become new.

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1: American Family News, I'm Robert Thornton. Tulsi Gabbard has resigned as the Director of National Intelligence and said she needs to step away as her husband battles cancer. She is the fourth cabinet official to depart during Trump's second term. In her resignation letter she posted on X, she wrote, "Unfortunately, I must submit my resignation effective June 30th. My husband, Abraham, has recently been diagnosed with an extremely rare form of bone cancer." In a social media post, President Trump wrote that Gabbard was unfortunately leaving his administration at the end of June and that she has done an incredible job. The Trump administration makes a big change in how foreign visitors can apply for a green card. Fox's Jared Halpern reports.
2: Foreign visitors on a temporary visa, like students, tourists, or workers, can no longer stay in the United States while applying for lawful permanent status. Instead, a new policy from U.S. Citizenship and Immigration Services says those in the country temporarily who want a green card must first return to their home country and apply, except in extraordinary circumstances. The agency says a short-term visit should not function as the first step in the green card process, and says federal law has been ignored for years. Still, legal challenges to the policy are expected and could put the order on hold. At the White House, Jared Halpern, Fox News.
1: The legislative session in Louisiana will be concluding on June 1st. One of the bills is on its way to becoming law in Louisiana. That is SB 306, which passed the state legislature earlier this week and was sent to the governor's desk. The bill seeks to protect houses of worship. Author of the bill, Rick Edmonds, Louisiana State Senator, joined Washington Watch.
3: I've been in ministry my whole adult life, and there's no better place to be on a Sunday morning, or for that matter, many days of the week, but especially on Sundays, there's no better place to be than your local house of worships where our families, our friends, our children, it's just great. I mean, I love being in church, and of course, we were all motivated by what happened in Chicago recently with vehicles trying to storm in the doors of a synagogue, or what happened in Minnesota, where agitators stormed into the building. Children were afraid their parents were going to die.
1: Edmund said such actions go beyond the limits of anything we have ever seen in church.
3: We just can't stand for that. So, you know, those and other factors, we just want to protect the citizens of Louisiana, make certain that they know we care about them every day of the week, and particularly on Sunday when we get together, our family and our friends, and we have preaching and singing and fellowship. And just, again, we don't want them to ever feel like that, that churches and their places of worship can be violated by, some would call them agitators. That's what they did in recent articles. And so we've taken a stand.
1: In other Louisiana news, a bill there would allow students to go off-site during school hours for the purposes of biblical instruction. More from AFN's Chris Woodward.
4: To be specific, the Louisiana bill involves what's known as school release time, something that's been allowed since a 1950s U.S. Supreme Court ruling. LifeWise Academy is one of the groups that offers biblical instructions for students whose parents sign them up for instruction. Ian Lake is chief of staff at LifeWise, and he made these comments on Washington Watch.
5: This has been available to communities for over 70 years, and a lot of times we have states that their policies don't match or haven't met the ruling from the Supreme Court in 1952. And so we've seen a movement across the country, really, in various states, nearly 11 states, anywhere from my own state in Ohio to Texas and Florida, different states that have enacted these laws to provide guidance to school districts for enabling communities to have release time programs. And so this is that equivalent in Louisiana.
4: School districts must have it brought to them by community members. According to Lake, there is interest in Louisiana.
5: We at LifeWise are seeing interest in this program from Shreveport down to New Orleans. And so a lot of interest in the state itself. And so when a district or a parish, rather, is approached by a community, this bill then gives them language to understand what that means and to be able to apply and work with that community to implement a program.
4: I'm Chris Woodward.
1: And that is all our time for now. You can see more news at AFM.net.
6: your Faith Music Radio weather forecast for Evansville and the surrounding tri-state area for today. Cloudy skies, chance of showers, high 67. For tonight, cloudy, slight chance of showers, low 63. Cloudy skies head into Saturday, an isolated shower or two possible, high 75. And partly cloudy Saturday night, low 62. Cloudy skies continue into Sunday, a slight chance of a shower with a high of 77. Once again, for today, a chance of some showers, cloudy with a high of 67.
7: 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Thanks so much for tuning in on this cloudy Friday. But in studio, it's sunny because Janice is here.
8: Hello, hello, and happy Friday, Dan.
7: Well, happy Friday. You know what Monday is?
8: Memorial Day.
7: Memorial Day.
8: Mm-hmm.
7: And sometimes people in general get holidays, you know, confused, you know, as to what they're to be celebrating.
8: Right, right.
7: You know, and I don't think the term Happy Memorial Day is appropriate.
8: It's
7: right?
8: a day of remembrance.
7: It's a day of remembrance mm-hmm. of those who gave their lives.
8: Absolutely.
7: For our country.
8: And some very recently have given their lives.
7: Oh, yeah. But it's not a day that you thank a veteran.
8: Right.
7: Because
8: right.
7: the veteran's still alive.
8: Yeah, yeah.
7: We do have Veterans Day.
8: And that's the day you think of veteran. Right. And all the time you can think
7: right.
8: of veteran,
7: yeah.
8: really.
7: But this is the time that we need to really take time to think about the soldiers.
8: Yes.
7: Who have given their life,
8: mm-hmm.
7: paid the ultimate sacrifice.
8: That's right.
7: So that we could live in our country.
8: That's right. The Bible says there's no greater love than that.
7: Play a couple patriotic songs for you this hour. First one is called It Has Always Been the Soldier.

0: I'm Pastor Thomas Alvis from Powhatan, Virginia. 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
1: Thanks for tuning in today to Riverside Drive. Janice, we did establish what season it is, right?
2: Graduation. I had to go there.
1: After all of that.
2: It's been a while. That was a while back. That was at the beginning of this show.
1: Wow. I'm going to throw some flashcards. We're still in graduation season.
2: Yeah, flashcards would be great.
1: Graduation season. Here's a feel-good story. The other one was not a feel-good story.
2: No, that was a terrible story.
1: Here's some good news. Triplets graduated with the same GPA.
2: That's amazing.
1: And all of them get to be valedictorians.
2: That's incredible. How in the world?
1: That's crazy. A high school in Florida, Aiden, Brody, and Colin. How old they are?
2: ABC.
1: Yeah. Oh, my goodness.
2: I bet that they were, that Aiden's the oldest, Brody. Uh-huh. Yeah. Then Colin, yeah.
1: Oh, I guarantee it. They have a little
2: sister, Dawn. So this is ABC. If you're going to name your triplets ABC.
1: They're going to have to be good in school, right?
2: And they're going to have to graduate with the same GPA, right? Wow. It was like prophetic. It's so weird. Unless, of course, Colin begins with a K.
1: Nope, it's a C.
2: Okay.
1: But, of course, it doesn't hurt when the smartest kid in your class also lives in your house and so can help each other with homework.
2: I bet they do all their homework together. Or maybe just one kid does all the homework.
1: The question is, did one of them do it all for her? No.
2: They have to take tests.
1: No, we're not going to believe that. But what a cool thing. What a great, great story. And I really would like to know what the next kids' names are.

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1: 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Just text the word PLAN to 812-473-7700. 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
1: You're listening to Riverside Drive. I'm Dan. She's Jan.
2: Hello, hello.
1: Well, we have an update from the Babylon Bee.
2: Okay.
1: This is serious.
2: From the Babylon Bee?
1: Yeah.
2: Okay.
1: I just can't even imagine. I guess it's sarcasm, so I guess it's okay, but this would be horrible if it was true. But Babylon Bee is sarcastic.
2: Okay. So it's not true.
1: It's satire.
2: But it's something that
1: it's
2: makes
1: shockingly horrible.
2: Okay.
1: If it were true.
2: If it were true.
1: Tucson, Arizona. Local man Dale Swanson declined to have his double scoops of mint chocolate chip and strawberry ice cream served in a delicious waffle cone. Instead, opting to have it in a blasphemous paper cup instead.
2: Hey, Dan. Huh? I always get my ice cream in a paper cup. I know.
1: I don't believe in waffle cones, Swanson told his friends. They're sweet, they smell good, and they're too decadent. No, sir, not me. Give me my favorite colors in a white paper cup with a sensible spoon. I want it to soak through the bottom and get little tufts of paper all mixed in with the ice cream.
2: That doesn't happen.
1: I wouldn't know because I always opt for the waffle cone. Swanson told the server at Ice Cream Palace to please give him his sweet treat in a plain old cup. The entire restaurant fell silent, with onlookers grimacing in disgust. The uncultured swine, said bystander Madeline Barrow. Waffle cones are what make life worth living. Should we stop serving hamburgers on buns? Stop serving cereal in bowls? This man is an embarrassment. At publishing time, Swanson had refused to have his taco salad served in a crunchy tortilla. Instead, chose to have it on a paper plate. This guy is
2: nuts. Less carbs that way.
1: I knew that was coming.

0: 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Faith Music Radio.
1: You're listening to Riverside Drive. I'm Dan. She's Jan.
2: Hello, hello.
1: This next story, hon, is not a Babylon Bee. It's not even a not the Bee.
2: It's just a story.
1: It's just a story, but it should be one of those two.
2: Okay.
1: It's from Fox News. From Fox News. A replica of Kit. Do you know what Kit is?
2: K-I-T?
1: K-I-T-T. From Knight Rider.
2: Oh, that Kit.
1: Yeah.
2: Boy, that's a blast from the past. Okay.
1: Knight Rider. Coolest show ever. I mean, from what I remember back in the day. A replica of Kit from Knight Rider somehow got hit with a speeding ticket in Brooklyn.
2: Really?
1: Yep. Despite sitting inside an Illinois museum for years.
2: But he got hit by a speeding ticket in the museum.
1: Yeah.
2: Okay.
1: The Volo Museum says its black Pontiac Trans Am replica has remained on display. But New York City still mailed the museum a ticket claiming the car went 36 miles per hour in a 25-mile zone.
2: You didn't
1: in
2: say
1: April.
2: This was from New York City. I could have told you.
1: Oh, my word. This is the problem with allowing them to send tickets in the mail.
2: Right, right.
1: This is the problem with allowing them to photo catch people.
2: Oh, yeah. Just
1: you
2: stop
1: catch
2: the
1: people,
2: person.
1: Get out and catch
2: right.
1: them.
2: Do your job.
1: Do your job. Be sending citations from cameras.
2: And they want to get rid of the police force and just make everything AI. And it's not going to work.
1: No.
2: You need real people working with real people.
1: No.
2: My word.
1: So the museum has now requested a hearing to fight the citation. I guess so. Oh, man.

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1: 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Janice, my wife, is joining me.
2: Hello, hello.
1: And you so quickly criticized AI in the last segment. I'm just shocked.
2: I think you know how I feel, Dan.
1: Well,
2: just hear about those robots in San Francisco crossing the street?
1: No.
2: It was a mess.
1: Well, I found out a way to merge our season with your aversion to AI.
2: Okay.
1: What is our season?
2: Graduation.
1: She had to think about it.
2: Graduation season.
1: Graduation season. Well, we're going to merge that topic with AI. An Arizona Community College graduation came to a standstill Friday after the AI name reader glitched, skipping dozens of names before they could walk across the
2: stage.
1: Well,
2: that happens with normal people, too.
1: They're trying to make AI as human as possible, apparently.
2: I guess so.
1: The administration originally said the students would not be able to walk the stage due to the glitch. The decision was later reversed after a chorus of boos from the audience.
2: They have to be able to walk across the stage?
1: Are you kidding me? How can you not let people walk across the stage? Get out a piece of paper. Get your glasses and read their name. Now, I am glad. I worked at the college for 20-some years. I am very glad I wasn't the one that had to read the names, because a lot of times names of people are difficult.
2: I understand that.
1: But can you imagine an AI? They get names wrong all the time. I can't imagine the ones that were read were even correct.
2: Oh, I get it. I get it. We want to use less brain power. That's the whole problem. Just like typing in a computer uses only certain muscles over and over and over. But when you actually hand write, you are engaging more of your brain. More of your brain is active when you hand write because you are using more muscles all throughout your body.
1: Huh.
2: You don't use the same amount of muscles, so typing does not engage your brain the same way.
1: What about scrolling? Because you're using lots of muscles there, right?
2: No, Dan.
1: No?
2: You're missing it, Dan. Okay. You're missing the point.
1: All right. Hey, it is Memorial Day weekend, and we want to end with a couple of patriotic songs here. I think you'll enjoy them.

freedom isn't free. Thankful for all the soldiers who willingly gave their lives to protect us here in America, all down through the years. And this weekend is Memorial Day weekend, a time that we stop to remember you. Well, I've got to go, but we're going to go out with a song from the United States Marine Band. This is American Salute. God bless you, and remember, God loves you, whether you like it or not.

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1: American Family News, I'm Robert Thornton. Tulsi Gabbard has resigned as the Director of National Intelligence and said she needs to step away as her husband battles cancer. She is the fourth cabinet official to depart during Trump's second term. In her resignation letter she posted on X, she wrote, "Unfortunately, I must submit my resignation effective June 30th. My husband, Abraham, has recently been diagnosed with an extremely rare form of bone cancer." In a social media post, President Trump wrote that Gabbard was unfortunately leaving his administration at the end of June and that she has done an incredible job. The Trump administration makes a big change in how foreign visitors can apply for a green card. Fox's Jared Halpern reports.
2: Foreign visitors on a temporary visa, like students, tourists, or workers, can no longer stay in the United States while applying for lawful permanent status. Instead, a new policy from U.S. Citizenship and Immigration Services says those in the country temporarily who want a green card must first return to their home country and apply, except in extraordinary circumstances. The agency says a short-term visit should not function as the first step in the green card process and says federal law has been ignored for years. Still, legal challenges to the policy are expected and could put the order on hold. At the White House, Jared Halpern, Fox News.
1: The legislative session in Louisiana will be concluding on June 1st. One of the bills is on its way to becoming law in Louisiana. That is SB 306, which passed the state legislature earlier this week and was sent to the governor's desk. The bill seeks to protect houses of worship. Author of the bill, Rick Edmonds, Louisiana State Senator, joined Washington Watch.
3: I've been in ministry my whole adult life, and there's no better place to be on a Sunday morning, or for that matter, many days of the week, but especially on Sundays, there's no better place to be than your local house of worships where our families, our friends, our children. It's just great. I mean, I love being in church. And of course, we were all motivated by what happened in Chicago recently with vehicles trying to storm in the doors of a synagogue, or what happened in Minnesota, where agitators stormed into the building. Children were afraid that their parents were going to die.
1: Edmund said such actions go beyond the limits of anything we have ever seen in church.
3: We just can't stand for that. So, you know, those and other factors, we just want to protect the citizens of Louisiana, make certain that they know we care about them every day of the week, and particularly on Sunday when we get together, our family and our friends, and we have preaching and singing and fellowship. And just, again, we don't want them to ever feel like that, that churches and their places of worship can be violated by, some would call them agitators. That's what they did in recent articles. And so we've taken a stand.
1: In other Louisiana news, a bill there would allow students to go off-site during school hours for the purposes of biblical instruction. More from AFN's Chris Woodward.
4: To be specific, the Louisiana bill involves what's known as school release time, something that's been allowed since a 1950s U.S. Supreme Court ruling. LifeWise Academy is one of the groups that offers biblical instructions for students whose parents sign them up for instruction. Ian Lake is chief of staff at LifeWise, and he made these comments on Washington Watch.
5: This has been available to communities for over 70 years, and a lot of times we have states that their policies don't match or haven't met.
6: Minority-owned grocery store owners have been trying to meet with the mayor, but they've had no luck. That will change next week during a hearing in front of the city council. That is the group that will decide if the mayor's proposal gets the green light. But it will be an uphill battle because Mamdani has been promising government-run grocery stores since the campaign trail.
1: New York City has allocated $70 million to the development of these stores. So far, only five have been proposed, with the latest one announced as part of a mix of affordable housing and wellness centers. Texas Attorney General Ken Paxton is riding high as he heads into the final days of his Republican primary runoff against Senator John Cornyn, now with the weight of President Trump's backing. Paxton told a rally in Dripping Springs, west of Austin, that, quote, "I don't know if y'all noticed this, but Donald Trump endorsed me." The May 26th runoff has drawn national attention and a lot of money. See more news at AFN.net.

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1: I started out to win this race, to serve.

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0: This week on Enjoying the Journey, Scott Pauley is leading us as we walk the Romans Road together. This is not a road that leads to Rome, but a path that leads us straight to the Lord Jesus Christ. On this road, we will learn the common condition of every single person and learn of the one remedy God has provided for us all. If you have ever wondered what the Bible really says about eternal life and the way of salvation, this Bible study will reveal the answer. Let's join Scott Pauley now.
1: Today we come to the final stop, walking the Romans Road. It is not the end of the journey. It's really just the beginning of the journey, because today we come to the moment where a person really begins their journey with the Lord Jesus Christ. The moment of salvation, what is that moment? Oh, it's wonderful, because sin brings you to dead ends. Jesus never does that. He brings you to a new path. He brings you to eternal life. It is the greatest adventure in the world to be a follower of the Lord Jesus Christ. And I repeat to you something I said at the beginning of this study. Walking the Romans Road does not lead you to Rome. It leads you to Jesus. And really the whole aim of our study has been that we would come to know the Lord Jesus Christ and follow Him. And so we return once again to Romans chapter 10. Permit me to read a couple of the verses that we studied in our last time together, and then I'll read the verses that follow. That if thou shalt confess with thy mouth the Lord Jesus, and shalt believe in thine heart that God hath raised him from the dead, thou shalt be saved. Do you hear the personal nature of this? Friend, it's got to get personal. You can't expect someone else's faith to be your own. You must believe on the Lord Jesus Christ to be saved. 4, verse 10, with the heart man believeth unto righteousness, and with the mouth confession is made unto salvation. Do you remember in our last time together, I said to you, it's a heart matter. It starts in the heart, but what's in the heart is going to come out. The mouth now gets engaged. Why is that? The early believers said, we cannot help but speak the things we have seen and heard. Your mouth tells on you. You see, a true profession of faith, a true confession of Christ begins in the heart, but it doesn't stop there. Let me read on, verse 11, for the Scripture saith, whosoever believeth on him shall not be ashamed. For there's no difference between the Jew and the Greek, for the same Lord over all is rich unto all that call upon him. For whosoever shall call upon the name of the Lord shall be saved. I love that word saved. We're not talking about being saved from a car wreck or saved from cancer or saved from financial ruin. We're talking about being saved from sin, from ourselves, from eternal death and hell and the judgment of Almighty God. How does a person truly get saved? If you walk this Romans Road and you want to get on the narrow road that Jesus talks about that leads to life everlasting, how does that happen? Well, let's review just a moment. In Romans chapter 3, we learn that the first step on this road to eternal life is to realize that you are under the condemnation of sin, to realize that you do not deserve eternal life, that it is not something that you can do for yourself. In Romans 6, verse 23, we learn that our wage, our fair payment for our sin is death, but the gift of God is eternal life, and you must acknowledge that. In Romans chapter 5, verse number 8, we learned that it's all because of the love of God and the death of Christ and the resurrection of the Lord Jesus Christ that makes this salvation possible. In our last study, in the previous verses, we learned that it begins in the heart. You must believe on Christ in your heart. But today we come to the application of truth. Today we come to the personal nature of salvation with one word, and it's repeated. Would you mark it in your Bible? In verse number 11, it is the word whosoever. In verse number 13, it is the word whosoever. Did you know it's one of God's favorite words? It's even found on the last page of your Bible. That's right. Whosoever will can come and take the water of life freely. Whosoever simply means anyone. Anyone who will acknowledge their sinful condition. Anyone who will acknowledge that they cannot save themselves. Anyone who will accept the truth of the gospel, the death, burial, and resurrection of Jesus Christ. Anyone who will humble themselves and confess that they cannot save themselves. Anyone who will believe on Christ as their personal Savior. Anyone can be saved. That's the glorious principle and promise of the word whosoever. Here's the good news. You're a whosoever. I'm a whosoever. So whoever you are, whatever you've done, whatever your past has been, I want to tell you today that God loves you, that you're a sinner, that you cannot save yourself, that Jesus Christ, God's Son, died for your sins, was buried, and rose again from the dead to give you everlasting life. And now he opens the door wide to the narrow way that leads to life everlasting and says, come to me, come to Jesus. And if you will come to Jesus today, acknowledging your lost condition and trusting Christ to be your Savior, the Lord Jesus Christ will do for you what I cannot do for you, and you cannot do for yourself, and no one else can do for you. He will save you. He will forgive your sin. He will give you the free gift of eternal life. He will come to live in you, and he will take you to live with him for all eternity. This is the message of salvation. This is what we learn walking the Romans road. A couple of simple applications today. The first is that the whosoever must call upon the name of the Lord. Sometimes I hear people using terms like the sinner's prayer. There's no formula. There's no magic prayer. There's no perfect words. First of all, you can't pray a perfect prayer, and God doesn't answer your prayer because you say nice words. God's not impressed by our words. He's looking at the heart. He's listening for the heart. Should a man call upon the name of the Lord? Absolutely. Scripture says so. Jesus told a story of a man who just said, God, be merciful to me, a sinner. And Jesus said that man was justified, made right with God. It's not how beautiful the words are. It rather is you're calling upon the Lord from your heart. If you've never done that, stop and do that now. Lord Jesus, I believe on you. Forgive my sin and save my soul. God will hear and answer your

0: to bring others along with you on the journey. In fact, that's what the next verse says. Verse 14 says, how then shall they call on him in whom they've not believed? And how shall they believe in him of whom they've not heard? And how shall they hear without a preacher? My passion is two things. Number one, I want every person listening to me to know that you have Christ as your Savior. If you've never received the Lord Jesus, would you stop right now and just say, God, be merciful to me, a sinner. I put my faith in the Lord Jesus Christ as my Savior today. Write me. Tell me. Let me send you some things to help you get started on your journey with the Lord Jesus Christ. We want to rejoice with you and pray for you. And then secondly, if like me, you know you're on the path with the Lord Jesus to eternal life, would you be a gospel preacher today? Would you share the message of salvation? Would you lead someone else down the Romans road so that another whosoever might come to faith in Jesus Christ?
1: All of us are walking some path in life, moving in some direction. But the real question is this: where is that road leading you? If the path you are on has not yet brought you to Jesus Christ, today can be the day you trust Him as your Savior. The Romans Road makes it plain. We are sinners. Christ died for us. And whosoever shall call upon the name of the Lord shall be saved. If you are trusting Jesus because of this study, we would love to know about it. Please email us at info@enjoyingthejourney.org. We'd love to connect with you.

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The Bible Edge is on the air, and this is William Howe, your host, bringing the program to you today. You know, every person needs to have significant, planned out steps to managing the matters that will come into their life business. And make no doubt, matters will creep in. So let's learn how to manage them together. 5 steps to managing matters. This is the business series, after all. Yeah, timely, helpful truths from God's holy word to give you a biblical edge in managing the business of your life. All you have to do to listen is stay tuned.

In Proverbs chapter 16 and verse 20, the Bible says, "He that handleth a matter wisely shall find good." Hey, if you want good in life, learn how to manage your matters wisely. Labor disputes, conflict resolutions, warranty issues, unforeseen consequences of major decisions, market fluctuations, supply shortage, transportation logistics, inventory problems, these and so many other business matters must be handled on a daily basis. Managers have the task to manage matters both big and small. Handling matters wisely is a gift, an art, and a learned skill all rolled up into one. Now, managers who learn how to handle matters wisely, they're usually promoted and find good. Today, consider 5 steps to managing matters in your life. The bigger the matter, the more important these steps are. Number 1, listen. Just listen to all involved in the matter before taking action. Number 2, list. List all possible courses of action, no matter how unlikely they may be. Number 3, let. Let others review all possible courses of action and regard their input for each before making your decision on what actually to do. Number 4, lengthen. Lengthen the time between the immediate emotional response and finalizing a fair, sound, and rational decision. And number 5, launch. Launch your course of action. By the way, every business person is a manager, even if all they manage is that which falls into the realm of their own personal responsibility. Also, consider this. There are far more matters to be handled than there are people who can handle them wisely. The person who is considered to be a wise manager and proves it on a routine basis, that person is a very rare individual indeed, and will be rewarded. If by no one else, they'll be rewarded by the Lord God in heaven. You want to get ahead? You want to find good? Learn how to handle your matters wisely. No matter how wise a manager or a person is, difficult matters will arise. And when they do, remember these 5 L's in managing your matters. Listen, list, let, lengthen, and launch. Now, that's the secular response to matters. The preacher in me prohibits myself from ending this episode without saying that prayer and Bible consultation is a given for anyone who would like to handle their matters wisely. Prayer and Bible consultation is prioritized over all of these other steps. Hang in there, and when matters arise, learn how to manage them wisely, and you shall find good. Well, this is William Howe with the Bible Edge program. I hope you're enjoying the series about business issues. And remember, God has given to every person a business, the business of your life. So be sure in that business of your life to carry out your business by the book, which is God's holy word. After all, it is the best business management self-help book ever written. And so until the next time, this is William Howe from Fort Worth, Texas, signing off. Thank you for being with the program today. Hope it's been a blessing to you. And be sure to keep a mind on your life business.

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0: life on Mars? This is Ken Ham, founder of the ministry behind Answers Bible Curriculum for Homeschool. Scientists have long hoped to find life on Mars, but one study suggests it's even more uninhabitable than previously thought. Salt minerals found on the Martian surface kill bacteria in just a few minutes. Scientists originally thought the minerals weren't a problem because they need heat to activate them and Mars is cold. But research shows all they need to become active is UV light. This means any bacterial life on Mars will be killed right away. Mars was never designed for life. Earth was. That's why we find life in every place on Earth, but can't find it anywhere else. The Bible's right. Earth was formed to be inhabited.
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1: For American Family News, I'm Robert Thornton. President Donald Trump is pushing for a toll-free Strait of Hormuz after reports that Tehran is working together with Oman to control access to the strait. This comes as talks continue between the U.S. and Iran. Here's Fox's Jeff Paul from Dubai.
2: And an advisor for the president here in the UAE says at the moment, in his opinion, he thinks there's a 50-50 chance that the U.S. and Iran agree on a future peace deal. He says his concern is that in the past, Iran has sort of overplayed or overestimated the cards they carry, and he's hoping that's not the case this time. Meanwhile, President Trump says that he's allowing those negotiations to continue as Iran is said to be currently reviewing the latest proposal. We also know Pakistan is intensifying its efforts to mediate the process, with several reports indicating its army chief is on the way to Tehran. On top of that, Reuters says Qatar has sent a negotiating team to Iran to help secure a deal to end the war.
1: Iran has been showing a map that claims large areas are under their control. The indictment of former Cuban dictator Raul Castro on murder and other charges related to the shooting down of two civilian planes flying humanitarian missions in 1996 is bringing the government closer to collapse, according to one source. Here's AFN's Steve Jordahl.
3: In February of 1996, two airplanes operated by a group called Brothers to the Rescue were shot down north of Cuba while trying to drop supplies to dissidents fleeing the communist regime. Four American pilots were killed. Pastor Sam Rodriguez says the news is sending shockwaves through Hispanic communities in the U.S.
4: Raul Castro's indictment is a definitive, loud, answered prayer. Not just for the Cuban community, but for the Hispanic community.
3: The U.S. is blocking energy shipments to Cuba, and Rodriguez says the country's facing a grave crisis.
4: There is garbage with corresponding rats and infection diseases piling up on the streets in Cuba, and the Cuban people have reached the point of no return.
3: He says the government is near collapse.
4: So they are demanding change, and they want that now. I think the regime doesn't even have months. It may have weeks.
3: If that happens, Rodriguez predicts the U.S. will be ready with humanitarian aid and more.
4: I see immediate intervention by the U.S. Marco Rubio would be intricately involved with what happened there, of course, under the direction of the president.
3: I'm Steve Jordahl.
1: Authorities in northeastern Congo banned funeral wakes and gatherings of more than 50 people today in an effort to curb a rapidly spreading Ebola outbreak in a region where medical workers have struggled with a lack of resources and pushback from angry residents. The World Health Organization said that the outbreak now poses a very high risk for Congo, up from a previous categorization of high, but that the risk of the disease spreading globally remains low. Many local business owners in New York City have begun to push back on city-run grocery stores proposed by Mayor Zohram Mamdani. Fox Business's Madison Allworth reports.
5: Ruben Luna moved to the country when he was just 14. He got his first job at a supermarket. Now he owns 18 grocery stores of his own. Three of them are located here in Harlem near La Marqueta. That is the first location that Mayor Mamdani announced as a grocery store run by the city. He says that he can't compete with a nationalized grocery store because they don't have to pay property taxes or utilities, and they have access to his hard-earned tax dollars. Luna and a group of minority-owned grocery store owners have been trying to meet with the mayor, but they've had no luck. That will change next week during a hearing in front of the city council. That is the group that will decide if the mayor's proposal gets the green light. But it will be an uphill battle because Mamdani has been promising government-run grocery stores since the campaign trail.
1: New York City has allocated $70 million to the development of these stores. So far, only five have been proposed, with the latest one announced as part of a mix of affordable housing and wellness centers. Texas Attorney General Ken Paxton is riding high as he heads into the final days of his Republican primary runoff against Senator John Cornyn. Now with the weight of President Trump's backing, Paxton told a rally in Dripping Springs, west of Austin, that, quote, "I don't know if y'all noticed this, but Donald Trump endorsed me." The May 26th runoff has drawn national attention and a lot of money. See more news at AFN.net.
6: Ahab was about the wickedest man you'd ever know. The Bible says he and his wife sold themselves out to do wickedly. And yet, at the very end of the chapter we'll talk about today, he humbled himself and God shows mercy. It's an amazing story. Can't wait to tell you all about it today.
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6: Hey, my friends, we're back in 1 Kings chapter 21 today, and we are with poor Naboth. Naboth is now the subject of a plot that is being instituted by Jezebel. He doesn't know that his conviction in the word of God is ultimately going to bring him death, because Jezebel has plotted this scheme whereby they will have a trial and lie about Naboth and declare that he is a blasphemer. How ironic, because Jezebel is the ultimate blasphemer. She has instituted Baal worship in Israel. And now that Baal has been deposed by Elijah on Mount Carmel, she is acting as if she cares about the God of Israel and that blaspheming him is a big deal to her. And yet none of it's true. She's just using God, using the work of God, using people's belief in God, all for her own advantage to get that vineyard. Look at verse 11. The men of the city, even the elders and the nobles who were the inhabitants in his city, did as Jezebel had sent unto them. So these men are no better than Jezebel. They're just going along with this wicked plot, scheming against poor Naboth, and it was written in the letters which she had sent unto them. They proclaimed a fast. They set Naboth on high among the people, and there came in two men, children of Belial. That means worthless men, men that are willing to sell out their word for money. And they sat before him, and the men of Belial witnessed against him, even against Naboth, in the presence of the people, saying, Naboth did blaspheme God and the king. Now, nothing could be farther from the truth. In fact, he did the exact opposite. He honored God. He kept the covenant of God. He said no to money, no to better things. He showed respect to Ahab. He honored God. And now he's being accused for the exact opposite thing. Sounds a lot like the trial of Stephen or the trial of John the Baptist or the trial of Jesus himself. And the Bible says that they said that he blasphemed God and the king. Then they carried him forth out of the city and stoned him with stones that he died. And Naboth died a martyr's death, as so many have down through the years. His belief, his trust in God brought him death. And they went to Jezebel saying, Naboth is stoned and is dead. And it came to pass when Jezebel heard that Naboth was stoned and was dead, that Jezebel said to Ahab, arise, take possession of the vineyard of Naboth the Jezreelite, which he refused to give thee for money, for Naboth is not alive, but dead. And it came to pass when Ahab heard that Naboth was dead, that Ahab arose up to go down to the vineyard of Naboth the Jezreelite to take possession of it. This tells you a lot about Ahab's character. You know, how ruthless this was for Jezebel to do. Jezebel did all of this for one reason, to get this vineyard for Ahab. When Ahab found out what Jezebel had done, there's no compunctions. There's no regret. There's no sorrow. There's no guilt. What does Ahab do? Ahab says, great. Now I get the vineyard and I don't have to pay the money that I was willing to pay for it. I'll just take it. I'll confiscate it. Eminent domain. I'm the king. I'll just take it. So it seems as if in the moment, lying, cheating, scheming pays off. It seems like in the moment, honoring God, living by conviction, staying true, saying no to the bribes that Ahab had offered, it seems like none of that works. And sometimes in life, that's the way it goes too. Sometimes it seems that, man, I'm trying to honor God. I'm trying to do what God wants. I'm trying to be faithful to him and to my government, to my forefathers. And what does it get me? Nothing. Seems like evil is winning and good is being punished. Sometimes in the moment, it looks that way. Asaph struggled with that in Psalm 73. He struggled with that again in Psalm 77. And throughout the Bible, we see in the moment, many times it appears that evil is winning. But does evil win ultimately? And of course, we know the answer. No, it does not. Watch what happens in verse 17. And the word of the Lord came to Elijah the Tishbite. So who knows about this situation? God knows. God knows the hurt. God knows the truth. God watches the proceedings. And God now is telling Elijah all about it. Arise, go down to meet Ahab, king of Israel, which is in Samaria. Behold, he is in the vineyard of Naboth, whither he has gone down to possess it. So at the exact moment that Ahab goes to take possession of Naboth's property, at that moment, that's when God sends Elijah coincidentally. I say that with air quotes, coincidentally, to meet him at that moment. And thou shalt speak unto him, saying, thus saith the Lord, hey, Ahab, I have a message to you from God. Now, Ahab should be used to this by now, because Elijah has met with Ahab several times, and several times he's given him the word of God, and every single time Ahab has seen that God's word is true. So now tell him, thus saith the Lord, hast thou killed and also taken possession? Interesting. Thou in the Old English is a singular pronoun. So hast thou killed? Wait a minute. It wasn't Ahab that killed Naboth, right? It was the people that threw stones at him. It was the council that believed the false witnesses. It was Jezebel that hatched the scheme. And yet, where is the complicity? Where is the culpability? In Ahab, because Ahab knew. Ahab allowed. Ahab was complicit. Ahab is there taking the fruit of the crime, the vineyard. It was just because he's passive doesn't mean that he was not actively responsible for what happened. See, God knows exactly what your motives are. So hast thou killed and also taken possession? And thou shalt speak unto him, saying, thus saith the Lord, in the place where dogs licked the blood of Naboth, shall dogs lick thy blood, even thine. Ahab, you are going to receive the exact same punishment as Naboth. You will die, and your death will be shameful, and the dogs will lick your blood in the exact spot. Just like you're standing in the exact spot right now of his vineyard, you'll be in the exact spot of his death one day. And you'll die, and the dogs will lick your blood. And Ahab said to Elijah, hast thou found me, O mine enemy? Interesting. Elijah wasn't Ahab's enemy. Ahab was God's enemy. Sometimes we look at the preacher or the church or the word of God or God himself as our enemy because we never hear the things we want to hear, or we're always hearing words of rebuke. But the point here is not that God didn't love Ahab, that Elijah was somehow declaring war or an enemy against Ahab. No, the point here is that Ahab's life was constantly in a place where the word of God came in opposition to him. So he viewed Elijah negatively. And it says, he answered, I have found thee because thou hast sold thyself, Elijah says to Ahab. You have sold yourself to work evil in the sight of the Lord. Well, you've sold out, Ahab. You have given yourself lock, stock, and barrel to doing evil. Nothing will convince you. Nothing will sway you. Look at how deep you'll go. Look at how wicked you'll be. Look at the depths to which you will descend to get what you want. This is really, really uncoverable sin in your life, Ahab. Behold, I will bring evil upon thee, and will take away thy posterity. Ahab, you're going to pay for this. And your dynasty will pay for this. And will cut off from Ahab all the men. And will make thine house like the house of Jeroboam. He was the first king of Israel, the divided northern kingdom. The son of Nebat. And like the house of Baasha, the son of Ahijah. For the provocation wherewith thou hast provoked me to anger and made Israel to sin. Ahab, there is consequence. And the consequence is your kingdom is done. Just like the kingdoms that have preceded you, you are going to pay for this yourself and your entire family. And of Jezebel also spake the Lord, saying, the dogs shall eat Jezebel by the wall of Jezreel. Him that dieth of Ahab in the city, the dogs shall eat. Him that dieth in the field shall the fowls of the air eat. Your family will suffer an ignominious death, and they will not be honored. They will be like the carrion in the field. They will be like the refuge and the rubbish in the city. You are going to die and your family and your wife, shameful deaths. But there was none like unto Ahab, which did sell himself to work wickedness in the sight of the Lord, whom Jezebel, his wife, stirred up. Man, the Bible commentary is there was nobody like this guy. Nobody like this guy's wife. They were an evil couple, and they were just sold out to do evil. Now, here's the part I told you about yesterday that is just so befuddling to me. Verse 26, he did very abominably in following idols, according to all things, as did them Amorites, whom the Lord cast out before the children of Israel. So Ahab was just as wicked as you can get. Now here's the part, verse 27. And it came to pass when Ahab heard those words that he rent his clothes. He put sackcloth upon his flesh. He fasted. He lay in sackcloth. He went softly. In other words, he became very humble. And the word of the Lord came to Elijah the Tishbite, saying, see thou how Ahab humbleth himself before me? Because he humbleth himself before me, I will not bring the evil in his days. But in his son's days will I bring the evil upon his house. The most amazing part of the whole Naboth story is that Ahab sees it in the end and says, I'm so sorry. Now, sorry didn't change the judgment of God. Sorry didn't change the ultimate consequences. Sorry didn't bring back his dynasty. But God showed Ahab, even Ahab, a measure of grace and mercy when he humbled himself. And that gives me great hope, because sometimes I'm just a knucklehead. And so are you. And sometimes we make decisions after we've been warned time and time again. And yet we see here just a tremendous little picture of God's wonderful grace and mercy in giving even Ahab mercy here when he humbled himself after this stern rebuke. So we'll end there. That's the end of the chapter, actually, verse 29. And we'll look at a brand new chapter next episode, an amazing chapter. I love to preach messages from the next chapter, so we'll spend some time with it. But not enough time now to start, so we'll stop there for the day. Hope you have a great day in the Lord. God bless you, my friends.
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2: My rebellion began at home, living with a father who was an atheist and a mother who gave her life to Christ when I was about 9. Mother began walking us to church, and Dad would follow, loudly calling us ignorant imbeciles. I was 11 when I took a step of faith and asked Jesus to come into my heart. Dad attacked my faith so much that I began resenting him. When he told me not to date until I went to college, I rebelled and secretly dated Tom. We eloped. Both of us remembered the verse the minister spoke at our wedding. And be ye kind one to another, tender-hearted, forgiving one another, even as God for Christ's sake hath forgiven you. I began to feel sorry for myself after the birth of our first child. I wanted to strike back at Tom, and I became promiscuous. Each time I convinced myself that I had found true love. When my husband became suspicious, I tried counseling, but ended up seducing the doctor. 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